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0: Mor mai, skeljena es seb by Appen Chelben Glick the spina crunya a linea ek manxradio.com by an Elian wash canen and nyad shach punk cheese Monica Menkard wash jerby a key does tree punk shach 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
2: From the Sky News Centre at 6, tributes have been paid to two police officers who were killed in a crash near Middlesbrough. Matthew Blades and Tom Clough died when a car travelling the wrong way down the A66 collided with their marked police vehicle. The five people in the Volkswagen Passat also died. Our North of England correspondent Tom Parmenter says the police watchdog's investigating.
3: They will be looking at those split-second decisions that would have been taken in that police pursuit, what was being said on the radio. Officers, of course, do train for those kind of scenarios, but they are very dynamic, very fast-moving, often involving very difficult decisions.
2: The mother of a British woman who was unlawfully killed is calling for the US to reopen the investigation into her daughter's death. Lucy Harrison was shot through the chest by her father at his home in Texas last year, but no criminal charges have been filed. Violent and sexual offenders released from prison could be confined to zones just a few miles under new restrictions. The measures aim to stop victims encountering their attackers. Mayors in England are to get the same planning powers as Sadiq Khan has in London. It's hoped this will allow them to take over the approval or refusal of major applications. Now to sport, and Hull have marked their return to the Premier League with an opening 2-0 win against Manchester United. And fellow promoted side Ipswich also started with a 2-1 victory over Sunderland. Brentford, meanwhile, kicked off their campaign by beating Tottenham 3-0. Manager Keith Andrews says their preparation has paid off.
4: It felt like we were in a good spot. The cohesion of the team has come together nicely over the last 2 to 3 weeks of pre-season as we've built. I think we've produced a pretty good performance today. Yeah.
2: Elsewhere, Everton won 2-0 against Crystal Palace and Leeds got past Nottingham Forest 1-0. And in the Scottish Premiership, Dundee got past rivals Dundee United 2-0. And a piano and microphone used by Freddie Mercury are expected to fetch hundreds of thousands of pounds at auction. The lots will go under the hammer in October. That's the latest. I'm Stevie Schillinglaw.
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6: Dry with mainly clear skies at first, although cloud cover will gradually increase through the night. Moderate north or northwest winds and easing. Minimum temperature of around 10 degrees. Of course, I am skipping on. Here we are, a rather cloudy start today, but gradually turning sunny through the day, likely remaining dry, although there is a small risk of an isolated shower, mainly at first. Light and variable winds, temperatures of up to 18 degrees. Dry and sunny tomorrow, with mainly moderate easterly winds, top temperature of 19 degrees, and then generally cloudy on Tuesday, although mainly dry for much of the day, then a risk of rain later in the evening or overnight. Fresh easterly winds and a top temperature of 18 degrees. Looking at the shipping forecast on the North Irish Sea, the winds are north or northwest 3 or 4, but variable 3 or less in the far west of the area, becoming variable 3 or less in all waters around midday, then settling east or north, southeast 3 or 4 overnight. So the state of sea, smooth or slight.
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0: Andreas Johnson there with Gloria, starting us off this hour on this Sunday, the 23rd of August. This is Tom Kane here with you on your Sunday morning daybreak, with you through till 9:30 this morning, as always. I hope that you are well. Please get in touch. Our contact details are 166-177 or email studio@manxradio.com. Let me know what you're up to today. I'll start off with your little wildlife update. This week I saw a sparrowhawk up on the Benipot Road, fluttering at the side of the road, a tiny little bird of prey flittering and swooping down into a field. Those regular listeners will know I've got a particular penchant for birds of prey. According to the Woodland Trust websites, the first fruit on hawthorn, and also fruit also being mentioned again on bramble bushes. Are you out picking your fruit yet to get making for the winter? Also, first ripe fruit on blackthorn mentioned on here as well. Looking online, apparently in the Isle of Man, we're already up to over 100 basking shark sightings around the island. Have you been lucky enough to be in a coastal area and seen basking sharks gracefully swimming around the bay or around the area? Do let me know, 166-177. But anyway, according to online, so while we're thinking about the end of summer, nature is already preparing for autumn. Birds are moving, marine life is following food, insects are becoming increasingly important to bats, and some of our summer visitors are preparing to head south, which means if you're out walking today, don't just look at the scenery, look a little closer. Because the island might look like it's having a quiet Sunday morning, but underneath it all, there's an awful lot going on. Anyway, Tom Kane here with you on your Sunday morning daybreak, as I've said, through till 9:30, when Judith Leigh will be at your service today. Let me know what you're doing. Are you out watching any of the bikes today? Avoiding it? Do you not like the noise? Let me know. We'll keep things going now with a bit more music from Pat O'Banton and Nathan Evans.
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0: So if we go down to the airport firstly, of course, nothing due out anytime imminently, but the first flight out, Logan Air Manchester at 7.30 this morning. Everything looking on time, nothing cancelled currently. The first flight back into Ronald's Way is the return flight, the Logan Air Manchester due back in at 10.15 this morning. Looking down at the harbour, the Ben McCree arrived into Douglas from Heysham at just before 20 to 6 this morning, so the newspapers should be winging their way around the island. The Ben McCree will be off to Heysham again at 8.30 this morning, and the Mananan off to Liverpool at 7.15 this morning into Liverpool for around 10 o'clock today. On the roads, before I state the obvious, down in Castletown. What have we got down here? Colby Ballachill Ferrick Road closed for a summer surfacing works there. That should be due to finish. In West Baldwin, temporary lights on the West Baldwin Road at Ingebreck 24 hours a day for water main works. At East Baldwin, temporary lights on the East Baldwin Road at the Scullog Road Junction 24 hours a day for some continuing drainage works there. Between St Mark's and Foxdale, there are rolling closures in place on the Tosserby Road for water main works through to the end of October. In Ramsey, the swing bridge is closed for repairs. And north of Regaby, temporary lights on the Andreas Roads 24 hours a day. And in Peel, temporary lights on the Ramsey Road 9.30 through till 3.30 in the afternoon between the Headland and the Riet Allen for patching works there. And in Glenmay, temporary lights on the main road through the village 24 hours a day. That's your lot for roadworks, but of course remember that the TT course today is due to close. All roads are due to close at 12.45 with roads reopening no later than 6 o'clock this evening.
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0: Annie Lennox, A Whiter Shade of Pale, before that Dodgy and So Let Me Go Far. It's just gone 6:30. Manx Radio. And for those who listen regularly know that 6:30 is the time we have our tongue twister. And the last few weeks, I know we've had some Manx-based ones to try and get us going, get us in the theme, get those tongues rolling around the mouth. And recently I found a few sort of Ron Burgundy-esque tongue twisters for you to have a go of. So feel free, if you want to record them and send them in, please do. It's always nice to hear your attempts. 07624 166 177 to send a voice note in on WhatsApp. So your tongue twister today is this. Forgive the irony of this. Ridiculously radiant radio presenters regularly rehearse remarkably ridiculous routines. I've got to try and keep a straight face. I think there's a very low risk one today for you on this Sunday, the 23rd of August. Ridiculously radiant radio presenters regularly rehearse remarkably ridiculous routines. He says as he looks across Douglas Bay and notices that the sun is just glistening off the hotels and townhouses across the seafront. It's looking like a good day from here. Ridiculously radiant radio presenters regularly rehearse remarkably ridiculous routines. Note that one down. Give it a go.
1: It's a little bit funny, this feeling inside. I'm not one of those who can easily hide.

Stars by the Cranberries. Before that, Ellie Goulding with her version of Your Song. The time is now 21 minutes to 7 on this Sunday, the 23rd of August. Tom Kane here with you on your Sunday morning daybreak. I've had a lovely message in from Tony and Douglas. Good morning, Tony. Mate, I request Morning is Broken by Cat Stevens, I think, from for Salisbury Street Care Home. Good morning to everyone in the care home listening. I hope that you are well and enjoying the weather at the moment as it slowly starts to improve, which is really nice to see. Tony's also asked, love to hear Don't Worry, Be Happy. I'll see what I can do for you, Tony, but I can definitely help out your residents. I hope this helps wake up.

We've had Cat Stevens, Their Morning Has Broken, then Garen Noon with his version of When You're Looking Like That with Westlife. And this is Rick Astley with Cry for Help, Macy Gray and Ollie Mers to take us up to the news on the hour.

Ramsey MHK Alex Allenson is stepping down from the Keys after 2 terms representing the town. He reflects on why government has failed to deliver over the past 5 years, tells us why Manx Care is still the best option for delivering healthcare, and some of the fundamental differences that led to his departure from Council of Ministers. He gives some good advice to candidates and acknowledges that he will miss politics. That's Perspective Today at 12 on Manx Radio with me, Phil Gorn. Did the good doctor deliver the right medicine for the island? Were his political

0: differences with the Chief Minister really the cause of the initial bold aspiration of this government not being delivered?
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0: And just to give you your tongue twister again for today, if you want to have a vocal warm-up, it is this. Ridiculously radiant radio presenters regularly rehearse remarkably ridiculous routines. I wish that could be said of me. You can tell this is not rehearsed. Anyway, on DAB, online, on smart devices and on FM radio from Douglas in the Isle of Man, Shaw Radio Vannin, this is Manx Radio.
1: Manx Radio News at 7 o'clock, Moramai. I'm Lewis Foster. There's more racing planned on the Snaefell Mountain Course with two classic TT races on today's schedule. Roads are due to close at 12:45 ahead of the afternoon session. It will start with a three-lap Formula One Classic TT race at 1:30, and afterwards comes a three-lap lightweight and ultra-lightweight Classic TT at 3:30. Roads around the course are due to reopen no later than 6 o'clock. The island's former Treasury Minister says the island's demographics mean it has to rely on importing skilled workers from elsewhere. Alex Allenson has represented Ramsey over the last 10 years, but has decided not to stand in this year's general election. He's criticised the toxicity surrounding immigration on the Isle of Man, stating that the Manx population has always been diverse. He says there have been changes to those coming to the island in recent years.
2: What we've seen is that because of Brexit and less people coming from Europe, we've had to import some of the skilled workers from further afield. And that's been from Africa, that's been from Asia, Southeast Asia, India, Pakistan. And so the immigration debate, unfortunately, and the toxicity of it seeped in from the United Kingdom and some of the racist overtones there. However, the Isle of Man has always had a diverse population.
1: And the former MHK has announced his intention to stand in September's general election. Peter Caron spent three decades in the House of Keys between 1985 and 2016, first as a member for Middle and then Onchan, where he plans to run again as a member of the Liberal Vannin Party. Announcing his candidacy, Mr. Caron says he believes his experience will help during what he says is a very challenging time and help set the direction of government for the nation. The other candidates standing in Onchan are Rob Callister, Gabriella Corkish, Julie Edge, Rachel Glover and Oliver Lockwood. We'll turn to the latest international news now, and tributes have been paid to two police officers who were killed in a crash near Middlesbrough yesterday. Matthew Blades and Tom Clough died when a car travelling the wrong way on the A66 hit their marked police vehicle. Five people in a Volkswagen Passat also died. New plans aimed at stopping victims from encountering their attackers will see prisoners confined after release. So-called restriction zones are being launched in October in England and Wales. And in sport, Manchester United boss Michael Carrick has said the team's direction shouldn't change, despite a 2-0 defeat at newly promoted Hull. Meanwhile, Dundee secured a 2-0 win against Dundee United in the Scottish Premiership. Manx Radio News at 7:03, our next at 8 o'clock. 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
0: And it's time to go down to the Ronalds Way Met Office with George Shimmin this morning for the update. Moramai, George.
5: Moramai, good morning, Tom. So a rather cloudy start to the day, gradually turning sunny through the day though. Likely remaining dry in most places, although there is a risk of a few showers this morning and early this afternoon. With a light and variable wind, temperatures up to about 18 degrees Celsius this afternoon. Tomorrow looks like a fine and dry day, plenty of sunshine, mainly moderate easterly winds and temperatures peaking at about 19 degrees Celsius. Continuing dry on Tuesday, but likely remaining fairly cloudy. Then the risk of rain later in the evening or overnight into Wednesday. A bit breezy in places as well, fresh easterly winds, temperatures of about 18 degrees Celsius at best. Moving on to the shipping forecast for the North Irish Sea, valid for the next 24 hours, there are currently no warnings in force. The wind, north and northwest 3 or 4, but variable 3 or less in the far west of the area, becoming variable 3 or less in all waters around midday, and then settling east or southeast 3 or 4 overnight. The state of sea is smooth or slight. And finally, looking at the tides in Douglas, high water is this morning at 9 o'clock, with low water falling this afternoon at around 3. And that's your forecast for now, Tom.
0: Lovely. Thanks very much, George.
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Mariah Carey. And before that, starting us off this hour, Robbie Williams with Angels. The time is now 13 minutes past 7 on this Sunday, the 23rd of August. Tom Kane here with you on your Sunday morning daybreak, your regular A-list lineup for this Sunday morning. I'm with you through till 9:30. Judith Leigh with At Your Service from 9:30 through till 10, when Ruth Shimon will bring you her 80s mixtape. And from midday today, Phil Gorn with his perspective. Bit of Travis now, and then Neo.

0: That'll get you up and going this morning. Taking us to 20 past seven. Let Me Love You Until You Learn to Love Yourself by Ne-Yo. Good morning, Dennis. You've had a message in. Yes, and a late rise for Dennis this morning. Morrow, ITC. Hope all is good with you. I'm running late. I was up half the night, then slept in, so need to get a move on. George and Mildred will have the breakfast ready. Oh. I'm jealous. Just a couple of picks for you this week. If you don't like them, you can always bin them. Okay, I'll wait to have a look. Dennis, thanks very much for that. And good morning to you, sir, and having a breakfast ready for you. That's the dream, isn't it?
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0: think we're striking a good balance this morning between get up and go tracks and some nice and chill music for Sunday morning. That's Billy Joel with Tell Her About It. Before that, Red Hot Chili Peppers with the Zephyr song. The time is now 7:30, which means it's time for our Kane's Countdown. Something nice and random for you today. I've gone with, I was about to say foods. It's not foods. There is some food in here. I've gone for the top five things that were once considered a luxury. Some of these you may have heard of before. Those with historical interest, or you may have just picked up in a pub quiz as general knowledge. These might be useful for a pub quiz. So at number five, an item that used to be a luxury but isn't anymore. Before modern refrigeration, ice could be harvested, stored and transported over huge distances. Wealthy households could literally pay for ice to keep food and drinks cold. In the 19th century, the ice trade became a serious international business. So at the number five on my chart is ice. At number four, sugar. Today we find it in practically everything. But for centuries, sugar was incredibly expensive in Europe and it was largely enjoyed by the wealthy. It was even used as an extravagant display of statues at medieval feasts. And at number three, pepper. Black pepper was once so valuable that it was treated almost like currency. In medieval Europe, having access to exotic spices was a sign that you had money and plenty of it. I might have pepper in the cupboard. I am not wealthy. Too much information. At number two, chocolate. When chocolate first arrived in Europe, it wasn't the cheap bar you grab at the checkout. Cacao was exotic, expensive, and associated with aristocracy and the wealthy. Drinking chocolate was very much a luxury experience. A decent hot chocolate is hard to come by these days. That's just my personal opinion. At number one, the luxury item that is no longer a luxury item is salt. Sounds ridiculous now, but salt was once incredibly valuable because it was essential for preserving food. Roman soldiers were sometimes associated with receiving salarium, an allowance connected with salt, which is one commonly cited origin of the word salary. Did you know that? There you go. As I say, useless bit of information there for you, but it could come handy in a pub quiz. Another Kane's Countdown for you this time next week. More music, shall we?
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Great selection of music this morning. Miley Cyrus there with Slide Away. Before that, Bob Marley on a Sunday morning. Could You Be Loved? And this is Living in a Box. We've got music from Andy Fairweather. And Gilbert O'Sullivan's takes up to the news on the hour. The time is now 7:45 on this Sunday, the 23rd of August. Good morning.

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3: 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Nominations close Sunday the 30th of August, with the awards ceremony late January 2027. 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

0: And good morning to you joining us later. This is Tom Kane on your Sunday morning daybreak with you on this Sunday, the 23rd of August, through till 9:30 this morning, when Judith Leigh will be at your service. Ruth Shimon from 10 o'clock this morning with the 80s mixtape, and Phil Gorn with his perspective from midday. 1 o'clock this afternoon, Sensational 70s with Andy Wint. 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
1: Manx Radio News at 8 o'clock, Moramai. I'm Lewis Foster. There's more racing planned on the Snaefell Mountain course today, with two classic TT races on the schedule. Roads are due to close at 12:45 ahead of the afternoon session. It will start with a three-lap Formula One Classic TT race at 1:30, and then afterwards comes the three-lap lightweight and ultra-lightweight Classic TT at 3:30. Roads around the course are due to reopen no later than 6 o'clock. The first race of the Classic TT, the historic junior, took place under sunny skies yesterday afternoon. The winner of that race was Paul Jordan, who took victory for the second year in a row, while early race leaders Dean Harrison and Mike Brown both had to retire. Dominic Herbertson finished second, while it was another return to the podium for John McGuinness, MBE, who came third.
2: Been a while, hasn't it, since I've been here. Ah, feels really good to get into the winners' enclosure. Yeah, I didn't think it was going to happen. I got blown into the weeds on the first lap by Dean and a couple of the boys. I was like, oh, I'm in trouble here. But yeah, I really, really enjoyed my two-lap spin round, because beautiful conditions. A little bit windy, but I enjoyed it. But just a little bit frustrated. But I didn't have the pace of them guys. I'm a fraud, really. I shouldn't really be in here. But end of the day, you've got to be at the end to get on the podium.
1: Once again, roads around the Snaefell Mountain course are due to close at 12:45 today, before reopening no later than 6 o'clock. A former MHK has announced his intention to stand in September's general election. Peter Caron spent three decades in the House of Keys between 1985 and 2016, first as a member for Middle and then Onchan, where he plans to run again as a member of the Liberal Vanin Party. Announcing his candidacy, Mr. Caron says he believes his experience will help set the direction of government for the nation. The other candidates standing in Onchan are Rob Callister, Gabriella Corkish, Julie Edge, Rachel Glover and Oliver Lockwood. While he may not be standing in September, the island's former Treasury Minister has been making his feelings known about the island's attitudes towards immigration. Alex Owenson, who represented Ramsey, says the island's demographics mean it has to rely on importing skilled workers from elsewhere, and the Manx population has always been diverse. He says there have been changes to those coming to the island in recent years.
3: What we've seen is that because of Brexit and less people coming from Europe, we've had to import some of the skilled workers from further afield, and that's been from Africa, that's been from Asia, Southeast Asia, India, Pakistan. And so the immigration debate, unfortunately, and the toxicity of it seeped in from the United Kingdom and some of the racist overtones there. However, the Isle of Man has always had a diverse population.
1: Property worth almost £73 million was sold on the island in July. The figure was 27% up on the corresponding total for June, according to information published on the website propertyprices.im. During July, 221 property sales were finalised, a rise of 36.4% on June. Meanwhile, the average sale price in July stood at £329,649. And in sport, Isle of Man professional golfer Anna Dawson has been raising funds for the end of her 2026 Ladies European Tour. Dawson returned to her home club in Peel this weekend. The 26-year-old recently achieved her career best at the PIF London Championship earlier in the month. But Dawson says her rounds in Asia later this year still need to be financially covered.
4: With any professional athlete in sport, it definitely seems very glamorous, and it isn't always that way. And it is a lot of fun, but it's also a lot of work, and, you know, trying to support that when you're from, I don't know, a small place or a normal background, and a season can cost upwards of £40,000. So, yeah, I mean, it might surprise some people how much it costs, but very grateful to everyone who has got involved and supported.
1: The international news this morning: it's understood a police car hit head-on by a vehicle travelling the wrong way on the A66 in Middlesbrough was not involved in a pursuit before the collision. Seven people, including two officers, were killed in the early hours of yesterday morning. Violent and sexual offenders in England and Wales could have their movements restricted when they're released from prison. Victims are set to have a say in setting the boundaries which should stop them running into their offender. And mayors in England will be able to overrule councils when it comes to major planning applications. The move, to be announced next week, will also allow them to grant upfront permission so building can start without having to apply for planning. 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
0: A rather cloudy start today, but gradually turning sunny, mainly dry with localised showers possible this evening or this morning and afternoon. Light and variable winds, top temperatures 18 degrees. Dry and sunny tomorrow with mainly moderate easterly winds, top temperature of 19 degrees. Generally cloudy on Tuesday, although mainly dry for much of the day, then a risk of rain arriving late in the evening and overnight. Fresh easterly winds and a top temperature of 19 degrees. The shipping forecast on the North Irish Sea, the winds are north or northwest 3 or 4, but variable 3 or less in the far west of the area, becoming variable 3 or less in all waters around midday, then settling east or southeast 3 or 4 overnight. So the state of sea, smooth or slight.
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James Blunt with Wise Men, starting us off this hour, taking us up towards 8:10 on this Sunday, the 23rd of August. Good morning to you. If you have just joined us, welcome to your Sunday. It's time for your Kane's musical moment this morning. I tried to play you something different, a little unusual, maybe a song that you wouldn't have normally chosen from a musical that you may have seen in the theatre or a movie version. This morning I've gone for Rent, Seasons of Love.

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2: So if we go down to Ranelagh Airport first, the next flight out due at 9.50 this morning, that's the Loganair Edinburgh. After that, 10.45 Loganair Birmingham. No cancellations or delays down there at the airport currently listed. The first arrival back in is the Loganair Manchester due in at 10.15, and after that the EasyJet Gatwick due in at 10.50 this morning. If we look at the sailings, the Ben McCree due to leave Douglas Harbour imminently, about 8.30 this morning off to Heysham, with the return sailing from Heysham at 2.15 this afternoon. The Mananan, here we are, if we get the update on here. The Mananan left Douglas this morning just at 7:03, off to Liverpool for about 9.50 this morning, with the return sailing from Liverpool back to the island at 11.45. If we take a look at the roads, if we go down to Colby, the Ballycolferric Road closed for resurfacing works. That should be finishing just now. In West Baldwin, temporary lights on the West Baldwin Road at Ingebrek, 24 hours a day for water main works. In East Baldwin, temporary lights on the East Baldwin Road at Scollag Road Junction, 24 hours a day, again, for drainage works there. Between St Mark's and Foxdale, there are rolling closures in place on the Tossaby Road for water main works until the end of October. Up in Ramsey, the swing bridge is closed for repairs at the moment, in case you're driving around the Quayside area. In Regaby, temporary lights on the Andreas Road, 24 hours a day for water main installation works. That's through to mid-October. And in Peel, temporary lights on Ramsey Road from 9.30 through till 3.30 each day between the Headlands and Rear Tailing for patching works that's going on there. And in Glenmay, temporary lights on the main road through the village, 24 hours a day for gas main works. That's about your lot for now.
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1: 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Island Info, the What's On Guide is on there. 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

0: Teenage Dream, Katy Perry. Thanks for your message, Fran. Morning, TC. Yeah, the Sunday paper's in, as I'd love to read all about Harry and Meghan's plans to open a coffee shop in Foxtel when they move here. As far as I know, the Ben McCree sailed overnight from Heysham, so the newspapers should be winging their way around the island as we speak, Fran. As for a coffee shop in Foxtel owned by Harry and Meghan, I've no clue. Anyway, well, maybe Howard will enlighten us. Time for old news with Howard.
1: Hello, welcome to Old News, the programme and podcast which looks at news stories of the day through the papers of yesterday. Eve Holden, well, that's been back in the news recently, organisers saying that it's going to be a fallow year in 2027. They need a bit of a break, a rest, and then they'll be regrouping, coming back bigger and better than ever, I imagine, in the following year. But it did make me think about Eve Holden. It's been wonderful of late, the reinvention of it and the fantastic festival over in Peel, a great atmosphere, lots of fire and dancers and music and cavorting. And it has its origins going way back into Manx history and folklore. I thought I'd see how it features in the papers. And it does. Perhaps not a huge amount in more recent times, but certainly going back 100 years or more, you do find it mentioned. And they're looking back before that, so it certainly goes back well into history. The Manx Sun, Saturday, May the 18th, 1901, under a column entitled Chats on Social Subjects. And we're told the 11th of the month, Eve Holden, or the Eve of May Day, was very ceremoniously observed throughout the island. On this evening, the fairies were supposed to be particularly active and many devices were used to thwart their machinations. Green leaves, boughs and primroses were spread outside the doors of dwelling houses and crosses were made without the aid of a knife of kern or mountain ash and fastened over the doors of the dwelling houses and cattle houses to keep out the fairies. You still see kerns knocking around, don't you? Cows were further protected by having the Ballanfail Inn, or John's Feast Board, placed in their houses. No one would on this day give away fire to another, and fires were lighted on the hills about the country that the smoke might purify the land and the cattle and horses on it and consume evil spirits. It'd be quite dangerous if it was dry, wouldn't it? It was supposed to be particularly effective in burning or driving away the fairies if the fire were a gorse fire. The 12th day was May Day, or Lay Bolden, now better known in the island as Shifting Day, and when a stranger, seeing so many benighted people trailing after loaded furniture vans, might be led to imagine that a general exodus was taking place. The 12th is still the day for taking houses, paying house rents, and taking grazing cattle, and for farm girls to take places. But it used to have many distinctive observances connected with it. The most important of these was the contest between the Queen of May and the Queen of Winter, and I think that's what the Eve Holden of late has been with the battle going on Peel seafront. The former part was taken by a young girl, gaily dressed and accompanied by 20 maids of honour, and a captain with inferior officers under him. The part of Queen of Winter was taken by a young man dressed in winter clothing and accompanied by his respective troop of officers. The two armies engaged in a mock contest. Afterwards, the Queen of Winter with her or his company retired to divert themselves in a barn, but the Queen of May and her attendants have a dance on the green. The May Day procession of horses and turnouts, which now takes place, though earlier than the 12th, is the mercenary survival of the procession of the queens and their retinues. Early on May morning, horns used to be blown to prevent the dreaded fairies from enticing children away, and a custom in favour among the maidens was to go out very early and bathe their faces in dew. This was supposed to ensure a good complexion, as well as to render innocuous the hostility of the witches. Well, I suppose bathing in dew probably wouldn't do you any harm, would it? Might help the complexion. If we look at the Manx Sun of Saturday, May the 13th, 1905, Old May Day Eve. Thursday last was what is generally known as Old May Day Eve, the 11th of May, a very important day in the country when the writer was a lad. Eve Holden, or May Day Eve, was the occasion of many superstitions, observances. On this evening, the fairies were supposed to be particularly active, as we've been hearing, and to propitiate them, That's a good word. And to ward off evil spirits and witches and the like, green boughs or leaves and primroses or mayflowers were strewn at the doorways. Pieces of the mountain ash or kern were also made into crosses and stuck over the doors of dwelling houses, cow houses and barns, but great care exercised not to make the cross with the aid of a knife. They were generally done by hand. I know not why. An old lady once told the writer that she had fastened a little kern cross in the rough hair at the tip of the tail of a cow on May Eve, and she declared that she had never had better luck with her cattle than during that year. Mr. Arthur Moore, in his folklore, says that cows were further protected by having John's Feast Wort, as we are hearing, Ballanfail Eyn, if that's the correct pronunciation, placed in their houses. At the present time, the writer goes on, it's quite common to see conflagrations of gorse, not only on the mountains, but on the hedges. It's thought that the burning of gorse has a purifying influence. Even a handful of gorse spent in a field is expected to do its work successfully, and the flocks of sheep and cattle over which the smoke passes are all the better. Could have killed off ticks and things? I don't know. This May Eve custom must be a very ancient one, as it is a very interesting one. It's certainly that. Another custom was that no one should loan or give fire. That was supposed to be very unlucky. A really charming May Eve practice of our female ancestors, here's one which I think should come back into fashion, was for the damsels to place a snail between two pewter dishes and expect to find next morning the name of her future husband in visible characters on the dish. I'm loving that one. That should come back. Dr. Kelly states that in order to ensure success, it was necessary to watch until midnight, having first purified her hands by washing them in the dew of the wheat. It's almost the dew, isn't it? The Examiner, Friday, April the 20th, 1923 now, arising out of the minutes, the old ranters and Manx customs, a painful searching of soul. One of the most interesting passages, the writer starts, in the handbook issued a short time ago in connection with the centenary of primitive Methodism in the island, is a selection from the minute books of the old circuit quarterly meetings, the Isle of Man circuit, the Northern and Southern circuit, and the five insular circuits as we know them now, minute books which happily date from almost from the arrival of John Butcher in the early days of 1823. The quarterly meetings were composed of zealous men in those days, and they dealt lovingly but faithfully with locals and class leaders who fell short of perfection. Here is one extract which has a peculiar interest, probably to members of the Manx race. That inquiry be made as to whether the midsummer regulations agree with Christianity and whether it unchristianizes, a great phrase or word, a person by adhering to them. The compiler of the handbook, the Reverend Aaron Smith, the present superintendent of the Douglas Circuit, so it is difficult to know what it means, but that it shows the earnest desire of the early Manx Methodists to keep their doctrine pure. To anyone reared in the atmosphere of the old Manx traditions, the meaning seems pretty plain, for midsummer regulations read midsummer celebrations, and it is clear that this resolution is on a par with another which cautions the brethren against consulting fortune-tellers on any pretence whatever. The devout brethren had come up against the ancient customs which Manx people down to the present day observe in some fragmentary form on St. John's Day, now July the 5th, and on the 1st of May. Still do some of the older people living on the farm strew the threshold with the bullock flour and make crosses of the mountain ash, the kern, on no account employing a knife in the process, and place them over the doors of the dwelling houses and cow houses, as we've been hearing, on Eve Olden, the eve of May Day. Still do girls go out early on the morning itself and wash their faces in the dew. The full programme of lighting gorse fires on all the mountains and purifying the cattle and horses by placing them where the smoke must pass over them is now obsolete, but it can be remembered. So it was obsolete that by 1923. We are led to understand. Well, could gorse smoke kill off some ticks and flies and things on cattle? I don't know. It's an interesting point, isn't it? Mr. Arthur Moore, in his Manx Folklore, quotes an insular newspaper of 1837 to show that on May Day of that year, the island presented the scene of a universal conflagration. I imagine it might well do. The Children's Corner in the Examiner of Friday, April the 30th, 1926, also references Eve Alden. A much older custom than May Day festival was one observed on Eve Alden or May Day Eve. The evening of April the 30th was the occasion of many superstitious observances, which had not entirely died out when I was a boy, says the writer. 60 years ago, Burn the Witch Night was a more important event in a Manx schoolboy's calendar than Guy Fawkes Night. Heavens above. On this evening, the fairies were supposed to be peculiarly active. To propitiate them and to ward off the influence of evil spirits and witches, who were also active at this time, great leaves or boughs and primrose flowers were strewn on the threshold, and branches of the cairn or mountain ash were made into small crosses without the aid of a knife, which was on no account to be used, and stuck over the doors of dwelling houses and cow houses. Cows further protected from the same influences by having, yes, the Ballinfeel Inn, John's feast wort, placed in their houses. There was also one of the occasions on which no one could give fire, and which fires were lit on the hills to drive away the fairies, witches, etc., also to purify the fields, cattle, and horses by the smoke passing over. It is said that a handful of gorse was formerly lit in each field to purify it. Who'd have known gorse was so dangerous? It certainly is dangerous if you set fire to all of it. I'm intrigued about the smoke. We should definitely bring back the snails on the pewter plates, writing the names of future husbands of the damsels, I feel. That's a custom that has to return. You still see kerns, and there are still some customs going on. We look forward to Eve Alden Festival and all the fire and the links to these great customs of old coming back in 2028. It is, of course, very old news. More on the podcast as usual. Until next time.
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0: Next on Man in Line, the Chamber of Commerce, which advocates a return to economic growth, or it's a slide towards decline because of too much regulation, no unified economic direction, poor connectivity, skills gaps, housing problems, and a lack of confidence. The taxation revenues that flow from salaries and wages underpin our tomorrow. So what do you think about our future in business? This is Andy Wint, and you can talk to Chamber of Commerce President Claire Watterson and Board Member Chris Corlett on Man in Line this Tuesday at midday on smart devices, on air, online, on Manx Radio.
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0: please remember that the birthday list is still open for this month. You've got another week of August left. If you know someone celebrating, let us know. 166 177, you'll be added to the birthday list for that prize draw to win £40 to spend with our friends at Robinson's. If it's your birthday today, you share it with the likes of British actress Joanne Froggatt, 46 years old today. Happy birthday, Joanne. On DAB, online, on smart devices and on FM radio from Douglas in the Isle of Man. 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
1: Manx Radio News at 9 o'clock, Moramai. I'm Lewis Foster. It was a return to the podium for John McGuinness, MBE, in Saturday's historic Junior Classic TT race. He finished in third with Dom Herbertson in second and Paul Jordan first. Early race leaders Dean Harrison and Mike Brown were both retirements. Jordan spoke to Radio TT afterwards.
2: Yeah, it's fantastic. You know, 2 years in a row, so yes, it's great. I'm well made up.
1: There's more racing planned on the Snaefell Mountain course with two classic TT races on today's schedule. Roads are due to close at 12:45 ahead of the afternoon session and are due to reopen no later than 6 o'clock. A man who spent three decades in the House of Keys has announced his intention to stand in September's general election. Peter Caron was an MHK between 1985 and 2016, first as a member for Middle and then Onchan, where he plans to run again as a member of the Liberal Vannin Party. Announcing his candidacy, Mr. Caron says he's horrified at the way many things have gone backwards over the last 10 years. The other candidates standing in Onchan are Rob Callister, Gabriella Corkish, Julie Edge, Rachel Glover and Oliver Lockwood. And former offices in the island's capital are to be transformed into a music education and rehearsal space after plans were approved this week. Manning Music Limited is to take over the first floor of St George's Chambers on Hill Street, as Siobhan Fletcher reports.
3: The company is to teach music on the premises and will allow community groups and creative businesses to use the practice space. Before being converted to offices, the building was used for education and entertainment purposes, as it was a Sunday school and a memorial hall with a cinema. In their application, Manning Music said, "We would love the opportunity to bring back some of the original purpose to the building."
1: In the international news this morning, it's understood the police car involved in a fatal collision in Middlesbrough yesterday morning was not pursuing the other vehicle involved. Seven people, including two officers, were killed when a Volkswagen Passat drove the wrong way down the A66. It was being pursued by another police car before then, which didn't follow it onto the dual carriageway. Local MP Anna Turley says the whole community is in shock.
4: The most important thing, I think, for all of us now is not to speculate on the build-up to this or any of the incidents around this. Cleveland Police will be working with the IOPC and we will hear all that in due course. And I think it's really important that today the priority is to allow the families to grieve.
1: A domestic abuse charity is welcoming UK government plans to restrict the movements of some offenders on their release from prison. Those convicted of sexual or violent crimes will be subject to new GPS-backed restriction zones of only a few miles. And after summer spending of £200 million, Tottenham's Premier League campaign got off to a poor start with a 3-0 loss at Brentford. Manx Radio News at 3 minutes past nine, our next at 10 o'clock. 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
0: A rather cloudy start today, but gradually turning sunny, mainly dry, with localised showers possible this morning and afternoon, light and variable winds, top temperature 18 degrees. Dry and sunny tomorrow, with mainly moderate easterly winds, top temperature of 19. Generally cloudy on Tuesday, although mainly dry for much of the day, then a risk of rain later in the evening or overnight. Fresh easterly winds and a top temperature of 19 degrees. The shipping forecast on the North Irish Sea, pretty good. North and north or northwest 3 or 4, becoming variable 3 or less around midday, then settling east or southeast 3 or 4 before dawn tomorrow. So the state of sea, smooth or slight.
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0: Jazz with Grenade starting us off this hour. The time is now 9:08 on this Sunday, the 23rd of August. Welcome to this beautiful day. The sun's gleaming and glistening off some buildings across on Onken Head there. And of course, it's gleaming on this cruise ship that has just arrived into Douglas Bay, which I've only just noticed. Anyway, it's time for Kane's Comedy Moment. At this time, each and every week, I play you either a clip from a stand-up comedian or from a show, something that's tickled me during the week that I thought I'd share with you. On occasions, it's been known that I've written a little ditty or a little poem or a little ramble about the week. I've not had a chance to write this week, so I'm referring to the great British comedian. I know it's a matter of opinion, but I think he's pretty good. I've got one from Michael McIntyre for you today.
1: So I was very happy to be in this quite simple hotel room in Norway. And what I really liked was just one switch. There's like one master switch next to the door that controlled the whole room. So I thought, oh, this is so easy. Because normally, you know, you've got to find the switch for different sections of the hotel room. Then the lamps next to the bed, you don't know if it's on the neck. You know, you've got fiddling for the neck. Or you look at the wire, is it on the wire? The neck, is it the neck? And then after about 20 minutes, oh, it's the stampy one, it's the stampy one. So I was so thrilled that just one light turned everything off, one switch turned everything off. So I went, and this is after my gig, I'd had a couple of drinks and it was late, and I thought, I'll just switch that off, obviously bedtime. And it's hard to get back to the bed now because it's dark. So I'm doing that walk when you're expecting to hit something. So I got into my bed, and unbeknownst to me, and I have no idea why this was there, there was a switch behind the pillow that also controlled the same lights. So I lay in the bed, and all the lights in the room went on. I thought someone had come in. Hello? Hello? Is there somebody there? Hello? Well, that's very peculiar. So I went over to the door. Turn the light off, dark again, made my way slowly back to the bed. Got myself in, lay as soon as my head hit the pillow, the lights went back up. What on earth is going on? So I marched back quite quickly. I convinced myself of some kind of sensor. So this time I was very, very careful. Got in the bed and nothing happened. I was like, oh, this is fine. Rolled over, the light went on again. So I phoned maintenance. Now, bear in mind, this man at maintenance already thinks I'm completely mental as a person. So I call him. I'm lying there now in the light. And there's a knock on the door. I go, oh, thank you. Thank you for coming. He said, is it taps again? No, the taps are fine. Watch this, the lights keep going on and I don't know why. There's something wrong. After a certain amount of time, they just go on. Okay, I'm going to show you, all right? So I turn the light off and I'm standing in the dark with this Norwegian man. Follow me, come with me. I'm holding him a bit. Come on, come with me. Come on, come with me. All right. Are you there? Yes, just stand there. I'm just going to get into the bed, okay? I lay in the bed and nothing happened. I'm just lying. I'm lying in the dark. And he just stood there and went, please let me go. So I want to go. So he was knocking over furniture. He made his way out to the door in the dark. I rolled over and the lights went on. Oh.
0: Have another Kane's Comedy Moment for you this time next week.
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0: track Return to Form there for Cast, Calling Out Your Name. Before that, we had Rebecca Ferguson with Nile Rodgers with Nothing Left But Family. The time is now 18 minutes past nine on this Sunday, the 23rd of August. Good morning.
1: Ramsey MHK Alex Allenson is stepping down from the keys after two terms representing the town. He reflects on why government has failed to deliver over the past 5 years, tells us why Manx Care is still the best option for delivering healthcare, and some of the fundamental differences that led to his departure from Council of Ministers. He gives some good advice to candidates and acknowledges that he will miss politics. That's Perspective Today at 12 on Manx Radio with me, Phil Gorne. Did the good doctor deliver the right medicine for the island? Were his political differences with the Chief Minister really the cause of the initial bold aspiration of this government not being delivered?
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God Put a Smile on Your Face by Coldplay there, and Pet Shop Boys seeing us up to 1:30 the hour. Can You Forgive Her? Judith Leigh at 1:30 this morning with At Your Service, and of course Ruth Shimmin from 10 o'clock this morning with her 80s mixtape. Thank you for your company this morning. This has been your Sunday morning daybreak with Tom Kane. I'll be back with you. I'll be back with you in 2 weeks' time. I've got a birthday coming next week, so I'm having a well-deserved lie-in next Sunday. But I'll see you on there in 2 weeks' time. Take care.

0: I'm pretty tired. I think I'll go home now.
1: Thank you, Tom Kane, for Sunday Daybreak. And Ruth Shimin will be here to bring you the very best of the 80s a little later at 10 o'clock. But right now, this is Judith Lay saying moramai and welcome, as for the next half an hour, I am at your service. Men's Radio. We're out walking again today, this time looking at an imaginative new way to tell a well-known story. But first, let's have some music. I'm really aware that there are so many people in painful situations, coping with ill health, bereavement, alongside those who have much to celebrate, weddings, the birth of a child, good exam results. So, I've chosen a Graham Kendrick song that I feel reaches out to all these things. For the joys and for the sorrows, the best and worst of times. For this moment, for tomorrow. For this, I have Jesus.

0: Graham Kendrick singing his own composition, For This I Have Jesus. I think if we were to make a top 10 list of best-known Bible stories, the one about the prodigal son and the forgiving father would definitely be there. But a new way of telling that story has been added to the collection of sculptures in the glorious setting of the grounds of Mountain View Innovation Centre on Jerby Road on the outskirts of Ramsey, the home of the postcode people. It is always a joy to have a reason to come up to Mountain View Innovation Centre. Generally, it's around about late autumn time, and I'm talking to David and Alison Doricott about their annual charity giveaway, where literally millions of pounds are applied to good causes on the island and further afield. David and Alison believing passionately that their role with their AFD team, their postcode people, is to generate income and then give it away to people who are making a huge difference to our local community and to our world. That's about the size of it, David, isn't it?
1: It's one of the reasons we're here, but not the only one. There's just 50 people who rely on our business for good employment, for training and development, and we like to take our role in the community in other ways.
0: And this all stems from your own Christian belief that underpins everything that you are. You believe that this is God's call to you, don't you?
1: The very business was started over 40 years ago in a little village in Scotland when my first wife Anne and I really felt a call, like people do feel a call to go to the mission field or to join the ministry. We felt a call to start a business and demonstrate God's glory in the business. So it's rooted right back in the very foundations of what we do. Because the whole world, not just the church, but the whole world is God's, and in creation, in the sustaining of every day, in agriculture, in medicine, in academia, God is right there in the middle of it. We wanted to make sure that we could show him in a business context.
0: Now, I've had the privilege of knowing you since you were in a little block of flats that weren't flats, but you use them as offices overlooking the harbour in Ramsey, and you've been in a couple of other locations, and now it seems to me that you've found the perfect home in this, the big site that many will remember from many years ago when it was a film studio. You've got your headquarters here, you provide offices for small businesses, you've got all the infrastructure there, and you've got these glorious grounds. And little by little, you're developing them into something incredibly special. I've been up here a few times and I've walked around, I've looked for the lost sheep, and then the very spectacular sculpture of the crucified Christ looking down over the world. Now, a new story has been told through a series of sculptures in a wooded copse, which is where we're standing now. Just remind us of the story, David, would you?
1: Okay, well, here we are. We're looking more or less due south. The words Mountain View give you the clue. We look from Mountain View to the mountain course. And as you drive down the drive on the left-hand side, we have a nice little path that winds down. And we just come out of the woods. And in front of us, we're looking at the backside of three pigs, because what we find in the story of the prodigal son, and we use that title, but I think the story is more about the forgiving father. And so we split the sculpture here and its placement into the two scenes that we see in front of us. We can see the father in the distance. He's looking up the path it is. His arms are wide and outstretched. We can see his cloak blowing in the wind. But there's a very depressed looking character right in front of us. He's quite tall. He looks very constrained. He's obviously not very happy. So when we read in Luke's Gospel this famous story, parable simply means a story with a meaning. Jesus told it, and I think it's widely accepted that this is actually Jesus telling us about the whole Christian message. In Christianity, we believe that God created the heavens and the earth, made it perfect, used to walk and chat with Adam and Eve in the garden. Everything was wonderful until Adam and Eve fell away and sinned, and God had to cast them out, and pain and sin and death and illness all followed on, and that's where we're living, all of us. And in this story, there's a father who had two sons, and the younger guy, who's not really the one who would expect to inherit the wealth of his dad, says to his dad, pretty much, I wish you were dead, or rather what he says is, give me my half of the inheritance. And then what does he do with it? Well, we all can guess, because he goes off and blows it. You can get a lot of friends when you have a lot of money. And so he used up all his money in wild living. And there he was on his uppers, and he was left feeding the pigs, which is why the first thing we come across are three pigs. and he was wishing that he could eat what the pigs were eating. Now, we have to put this into cultural context. We all know that the Jewish people, as well as the Muslim people, they don't eat pork. So this is absolutely the pits. This guy has blown it big time. And then he comes to his senses and he turns around. That's what repentance means in Christianity. We turn around and face back to God. Let's look at the pigs, shall we? Three of them here.
0: The thing that strikes me as we walk along is the figure of the son is thin and wasted and hunched over. The pigs, on the other hand, look bonny. They look extremely healthy. One of them is sitting back on his haunches, yep, well cared for and completely at peace, unlike the son that we're going to walk further towards, yep, now.
1: The interesting thing is James Sutton, who's the artist who produced both the sculpture you mentioned earlier of God So Loved the World, James has done these in a very different style. They're with stainless steel bar. If you look on our website, mvic.im/art, you'll see some of the making of these animals. And there was a clay pig inside which used as the model. But these pigs are anatomically correct. We commissioned these pieces about 2 years ago. And of course, the first stage is deciding what style would they be. We discussed many different styles and we wanted to do something different. We looked at several other artists who worked in different forms of metal. We looked at the style of the Angel of the North and some more boxy sheet sort of material. But we came out with this and we're really pleased with the result because it stands artistically as something distinct and quite contemporary.
0: In the established grounds, which they are, we're standing with huge mature trees next to us. Even though they're modern, they fit in perfectly. So we've walked past these three pigs and we come now to the son who has repented. He's thought better of his life. He hasn't got any arms.
1: Well, I think his arms are just so tucked in. I think that's incredibly deliberate. His face is full of grief, emptiness and pain. And I think that this is me before I came back to the Father. I think this is all of humanity, is this person. We've all, in our own way, moved away from God's best. This guy really blew it. He insulted his dad and he took off all the family wealth and wasted it. But in many respects, we're all guilty of that, whoever we are and wherever we've come through on our life journeys. We all know, and God knows, all the things we blew. And this guy is carrying that in the face that's there. And as we look up into his face with the blue sky and the clouds flying by behind him, I can see myself in him.
0: But he is coming back. He's facing the Father. There's no space at all between this poor figure of the son and the pigs. But there's a long distance now. We're walking a deliberately, I would have said, curved path. It's not a straight path from the son to the Father.
1: It isn't at all. And in the story Jesus told, one of the things that's quite remarkable is the Father saw the son while he was a long distance off. It actually says that, and that's why we've placed it this way, because this story is about a journey from deprivation and waste and loss and failure back to arms. And as we look to the Father in front of us on this slightly raised ground, he's clearly looking out for this son that was lost. And he's not there with a big stick. He's not there with a gate to close him out. He's actually there with wide arms to welcome him. And in this picture of the Father, what we're seeing is a God whose love overcomes all our failure. And in the story of Jesus himself leaving the Father to come to earth to provide a way back into God's open arms, we begin to understand grace. And grace is a word that's often misunderstood. We talk about a grace over a meal, sometimes a girl's name. But grace in this context, the ridiculous, radical, overwhelming love of God that supersedes all our failure, reaches out down the road in this sculpture to welcome us back on terms which are ridiculous in human terms. We just would never do it, would we? We would be looking for recrimination, for recompense. What have you done with my wealth? Why have you wasted it on prostitutes? Why are you coming back to me now? You scoundrel, go away. That is just not what he brings. And that is the root of the well-known song, Amazing Grace, How Sweet the Sound. We look at the context of John Newton, who wrote that song, having been a slave ship captain. A slave ship captain, how depraved is that? What did he do to the slaves as they was carrying them across the Atlantic? And suddenly, grace reached him, and it's transformational. It transforms the son comes back into his Father's arms.

0: And as we look into the farthest face here, we see age and maybe a reflection of eternity. We see eyes that are really piercing.
1: Now, there's one other figure, the image of the fatted calf, and that's the final piece in this unique and special journey, the fatted calf.
0: The fatted calf doesn't come out of this story very well because the father says, we need to feast. We need to put a cloak around my son. We need to have a party, a huge party. And I love the idea of the God who parties. There are several passages in scripture which are really precious about the God who sings songs over me. As we look around creation, you know, even just here, the different colours of green that we can see, God's extravagance pours itself out. Alison and I do a lot of scuba diving, and underwater, it's not just one fish, it's tens of thousands of fish. Exuberant God, plentifully supplying. Sometimes we don't distribute well the gifts he's given to us. But in this picture of the calf and God's provision for us, we put a seal on the end of the story. Of course, there's another character in this story who doesn't appear here, and that's the elder brother who's done everything right all his days and really feels aggrieved that his brother has wasted everything and then come back penniless and still got the feast. But that again reflects the extravagance of grace and the overwhelming love of a God who says to him, your brother was lost and now he's found, he's dead and now he's alive. And that is an invitation to us all.
1: But it is good that we acknowledge the son who stayed at home, because that is human reaction to say, but I've been here all the time and I've been good.
0: I think there are more of us who are like the prodigal son than the one who stayed at home and did everything right, because we know that no matter how much we strive, we let ourselves down, we let God down. And yet there is always a way back. Turning, repenting, walking back to God, arms open wide, enabling that immense love to pour over us. Hopefully this sculpture paints that picture as people reflect on it and see it and think about those themes.

0: This morning I've been walking and talking with David Doricott, looking at the new sculptures in the grounds of Mountain View Innovation Centre on Jerby Road on the outskirts of Ramsey, the home of the postcode people. And the website where there are photographs and information about the sculptures is mvic.im, that's mvic.im/art. But everyone's welcome to come into the grounds and actually look at them.
1: During working hours, if the gates are open, don't come just at the end of the day because they shut electrically in the evening.
0: Normal working hours, if the gates are open, come and have a look.
1: There's lay-by on the right-hand side of the drive, just as you're coming to a copse of trees. You'll pass a couple of sculptures with fishes and birds. Just park up in the little lay-by and you'll see the path winding down to your left. Wind through the copse and follow the journey that Judith and I have just taken of the prodigal son returning to his passionately loving father.
0: David Doricott, thank you very much indeed for talking to us today.

0: On the programme last week, we heard from Neil Rees of the Bible Society, who's leading their major project to reprint the Bible in Manx. The Gospel of Luke, with Manx and English side by side, was launched on Tynwald Day this year, and it's hoped that the new printing of the complete Bible, the text unchanged but just reset in a more contemporary format, will be with us on Tynwald Day next year. On his most recent visit here, Neil was joined by Julie McKinley, General Secretary for Bible Society Ireland.
1: We are quite a small Bible society, and our focus in recent years has been on Bible engagement. We're really thinking about how we can enable people, communities, churches to connect meaningfully with Scripture in whatever way they need access. So if that is through Bible study, whether online or in person, whether that is through supporting Bible translation projects. And one of the reasons I'm so excited to be here is because we are hoping to reprint the Bible in Irish and also have some individual Gospels similar to what you have here, the Gospel of Luke and Manx. Everyone has to learn Irish in school. It's been like that for maybe 70, 80 years. So you have to learn Irish in school, but sometimes there's resistance to it. They've often said that if they banned Irish altogether, it would become very popular again. But my daughter's generation, one of my daughters is 17, Irish is becoming a little bit more popular again. It's a little bit more cool to use Irish words in a way that when I was in secondary school, it wasn't. So what I'm appreciating about being here actually is seeing what seems to be a very gentle appreciation and approach. I'm hearing people use Manx words in everyday sentences, and that's actually something we, in certain parts of Ireland, might not have so much. Saying that, we do have places like the Gaeltacht, which are completely Irish-speaking. There are many Irish-speaking schools throughout the country. There is a softening and there is a warmth to the Irish language, I think, in a younger generation now. So maybe that will flourish in the future.
0: As well as translating the Bible into numerous different languages, the Bible Society produces a vast variety of resources.

0: is called the Everyday Faith Bible, and its whole purpose is to help us to see how the Bible, its stories and its teachings written over 2,000 years ago can help us today. I wondered if Julie is finding this useful in her ministry to make the Bible more accessible.
1: We are. There certainly seems to be a curiosity about scripture, and that's why a resource like the Everyday Bible actually is very useful, because as you say, if you're a teacher or a doctor or whatever profession you might be working in a shop, how do these words, how do they have meaning and relevance for my life today in the here and now in the Isle of Man, Ireland, 2026? And so enabling us to enter into the story in a way that makes it accessible is so helpful. I think the younger generation, again, are showing that there is a hunger and openness towards scripture. And the advantage of social media, maybe they can go on TikTok and learn about scripture in some format. But a resource like the Everyday Bible is very useful.
2: Julie, thank you very much indeed for chatting, and I hope you go home with a bit of encouragement, a bit of inspiration for your work in Ireland.
1: Yes, thank you so much. It's such a delight to be here.
0: Julie McKinley, General Secretary for Bible Society Ireland, and the Everyday Faith Bible is available from Church's bookshop inside St Thomas's Church here in Douglas, and can also be ordered from our local bookshops. And now, as usual, let's finish off with a look at our notice board. During these remaining days of the Manx Grand Prix, you can find refreshments at churches and chapels around the island. These are the ones that I know about. Bride Church Hall is open today and tomorrow from 11:30 to 4:30, serving homemade cakes, tea or coffee and sandwiches. And in Selby Methodist Church at the crossroads in Selby Village, you'll find hot and cold food served today, tomorrow and Tuesday. And the Methodist Church at Union Mills are serving hot pies, sandwiches and tea and cake every day right until the MGP finishes. This Wednesday evening, St Thomas's Church, just off the promenade near the Gaiety Theatre here in Douglas, invites you to an hour of music from Shenanigans Folk Group, led by Andrew Holmes. It starts at 7:45 with free admission, copious refreshments afterwards, and the opportunity to make a little donation to church funds if you're able. Also on Wednesday evening, there's another Summer Songs of Praise in St Adamnan's, Lonnon Old Church, led this week by Canon Philip Gillespie. The soloist is Jane Corkill, the organist is Gareth Moore, and the service starts at 7:30, with a warm welcome for all. On Thursday the 27th, it's once again time for Tea at 3, a delicious afternoon tea served in Ballygarry Chapel in St Mark's. Beautiful views, good company and plenty to eat and drink. That's in Ballygarry Chapel in St Mark's this Thursday afternoon at 3:00. In St Catherine's Church in Port Erin, the popular series of summer concerts continues this Thursday evening, when the music will be provided by Castletown Metropolitan Silver Band. It starts at 7:30 with free admission, a retiring collection and light refreshments in the hall afterwards. And if you enjoy walking and exploring the island, it's not too late to join the Triskelion Way, often known locally as the Manx Camino. It's a pilgrimage trail running 37 miles across the Isle of Man through stunning coast and hill scenery, linking the historic centres of Rushen Abbey, Peel Cathedral and Macleod. Over the bank holiday weekend, there's a chance to walk the entire route split up over 4 consecutive days, from Friday the 28th to Monday the 31st of August. You're welcome to join in for all or part of this 4-day walk that offers a chance to take time out for reflection, poetry, prayer and silence. The terrain varies from sheltered glen to rugged moorland, from high cliff top to dramatic waterfall. And if this interests you and you'd like to know more, have a chat with one of the walk leaders. You can contact Phil Crane on his mobile, which is 437248, 437248, or email philcrane44@gmail.com. That's Phil Crane and the numbers 44@gmail.com. And that's all that we have time for now. But I'll be back tonight at 9 o'clock with Sundown, and I

I'd love you to come and join me in our virtual lounge for our usual mix of your requests and dedications and the very best easy listening music. But for now, this is Judith saying thank you for listening and wishing you and those you love a safe and blessed week and a very good morning.

0: Well, thanks, Judith. Morning, it's Ruth here with you on Manx Radio as we launch ourselves into a somewhat condensed Manx Grand Prix week with all the actions set to take place over the next few days. The weather's looking promising and I'm settling into the hot seat, ready with my cassette tape of monster 80s hits, ready to press play right after the news and weather. So now on DAB, online, on smart devices and on FM radio. 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
1: Manx Radio News at 10 o'clock at Moramai. I'm Lewis Foster. Roads around the Snaefell Mountain course will be closed from 12:45 for an afternoon of racing in the Classic TT today. There are two races on the schedule, with roads set to reopen no later than 6 o'clock. Meanwhile, there was a huge smile on the face of Scottish Manx Grand Prix rider Johnny Stewart as he entered the winner's enclosure on Saturday, having secured victory in his second race of the day. After finishing first in the midday sport bike event, the man from Gala Shields got back out in the afternoon to dominate the four-lap Supersport race. What's more, on his second lap of the Supersport event, he carried an average of 121.689 miles per hour to become the 36th and final member of the Tommy Club, in memory of Manx rider Tommy Klukas, who was the first MGP racer to record a 120 mile per hour lap. An exclusive 36 spots are up for grabs in the Tommy Club for riders able to complete a 120 mile per hour lap themselves. Adding his name to the roster, Johnny told Radio TT he was delighted.
2: Absolutely. I wanted it so much last year. We just missed out by a couple of, I think it was a half a mile an hour last year, but that was the kind of, the number one was to try and get in the Tommy Club, so mega.
1: Away from the racing, the former Treasury Minister says the island's demographics mean it has to rely on importing skilled workers from elsewhere. Alex Owenson has represented Ramsey over the last 10 years, but has decided not to stand in this year's general election. He's criticised the toxicity surrounding immigration on the Isle of Man. He says there have been changes to those coming to the island in recent years.
3: What we've seen is that because of Brexit and less people coming from Europe, we've had to import some of the skilled workers from further afield, and that's been from Africa, that's been from Asia, Southeast Asia, India, Pakistan. And so the immigration debate, unfortunately, and the toxicity of it seeped in from the United Kingdom and some of the racist overtones there. However, the Isle of Man has always had a diverse population.
1: And if you look out to Douglas Bay this morning, you'll see another cruise ship in the water. It's the Saga Cruises vessel Spirit of Discovery, and there are around 987 passengers and 540 crew on board. Further afield, the public is being urged not to speculate online about a fatal crash in Middlesbrough yesterday, which killed seven people, including two police officers. It happened in the early hours when a Volkswagen Passat was driven the wrong way down the A66, hitting a marked police car head-on. Plans to give England's mayors more power over planning applications have been criticised as a direct attack on residents. The Liberal Democrats say the UK government should instead be giving local councils the resources to build more affordable homes. And in sport, Premier League newcomers Hull upset Manchester United in their first game of the season, beating them 2-0. 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In the meantime, stay up to date by following Manx Radio on social media or going to manxradio.com.
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0: Well, a cloudy start to today, but gradually turning sunny and mainly dry. Just some localised showers possible, both this morning and this afternoon. There'll be light and variable winds, and you'll have a top temperature of just about 18 degrees.
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Good morning and welcome to the 80s Mixtape with me, Ruth Shimin, for the next 2 hours. If you've woken up hungry, I've got some good news for you. I've got a feast of fabulous 80s music for you, starting with this from Animotion. Get the toast on.

So do you remember it? 1984, that was Sex Crime from the Eurythmics. And before that, An Emotion's Obsession. And you know your mind, don't you? Good morning, it's Ruth here on the 80s Mixtape, and I'm looking forward to the next 2 hours with you. 1984, whew, top films of the day were Amadeus, yeah, Once Upon a Time in America, and The Terminator, they were up there. And if you were out buying albums in 1984, perhaps you had Legend from Bob Marley and the Wailers, or were you a Bruce Springsteen fan? If you were, I think there's something coming up for you later on. And even Queen were there with The Works in 1984. Well, it's a very good morning. What can you look forward to if you can't look forward to the 80s Mixtape? No, I meant on the show this morning. Well, we've got, there are some people celebrating birthdays. I'd like to know about them. If you know someone who's celebrating a birthday, or perhaps you are celebrating a birthday yourself, like Finlay Ashton. Oh, yes. Finlay Ashton is 3 today. 3. Oh, what it would be to be 3. Anyway, his whole family, Lee and Hayley and Nana and Grandad, all wishing you a very happy birthday, Finlay. I hope you're having a great day. So if you know anybody, you can give them a shout out here on the radio. They go into a draw, which is drawn at the beginning of every month, and there'll be a £40 Robinson's voucher to spend. Ooh, if you're the winner, that'd be rather good, wouldn't it? So there's ways to get in touch. Well, you can get in touch on the text. That's 166177. Or you can email studio@manxradio.com. I'd love to hear from you. Doesn't matter if you haven't got a birthday. Or you can WhatsApp on 07624 166177. And a very big welcome if you're here on the Spirit of Discovery today. There's a boat in the bay, as me nanny used to say. There's a boat in the bay. She didn't talk like that because she wasn't from Newcastle. I'm trying my best with the Manx accent in this year of Manx. I'm ashamed to say I can't speak very much Manx language, but I can certainly do the accent all right there now, boys. Okay. Now, did you see the controversy? Well, you might not have done. It was on the Australian version of The Voice. Well, John Farnham's nephew, didn't get to sing a second time. He was not voted through, and there's an uproar, you can imagine. Listen, leave it to your uncle. He is the voice.

0: People all round the Isle of Man and further afield are singing into their hairbrushes to that from John Farnham. You're the Voice. We've had a message through. Well, we've actually had a couple of messages through already. Ian, who says that he, when we opened the show with an obsession, an emotion rather, an obsession, he said, I have the 12-inch version of that. Well, obviously you did. It's one of my favourites too. And Neil, Ian, why am I calling you Neil? Oh, it's all gone to pot. Ian is my musical twin, no less. Also, just heard from texter ending 238. Hilarious. Good morning, Ruth. How disappointing it is to hear teenagers today referring to the 80s and 90s as the late 1900s. Nobody would dare say that to me. The late 1900s. Oh, we're getting old. Listen, we've got a mind mangle on the way. I'm going to play you three tunes coming up in just a moment, which all have, I have to say, it's a tenuous link, but you'll be welcome to have a go at working out what it is.
1: World-class racing has returned to our island. Make a pit stop at your local Tesco and pick up crowd-pleasing bites, drinks and camping must-haves. 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

So what's a mind mangle all about? Well, it's easy, really. It's just for fun. We no prize, not yet. We're warming up for our What She Talking About competition, which happens in the second hour of the programme, which does have a fabulous prize. We're going to be playing for a voucher for the Isle of Man Farm Shop. But right now, this is simply a warm-up. Let's see now. Where will I start? Well, this next track is an absolute gift. There, we'll start with that one. This was the first band to use a guitar funk sound. They used the Roland TB-303 synthesizer before becoming... It was the first chart single, I should say, to feature the instrument, became a foundation of later electronic dance music genres such as acid house and techno. This is Rip It Up. As I say, it's an absolute gift.

I'm actually making it doubly difficult for you today by giving you the wrong song intros and putting the songs in the wrong order. This is Rip It Up from Orange Juice. You just heard, of course, Eye of the Tiger from Survivor. Ooh.

think I probably should rip it up and start again. That was Edwyn Collins and the guys from Orange Juice there. No, I'm struggling. Before that, of course, Eye of the Tiger and Survivor. Fantastic voice there of Jimmy Jameson. Now, I can tell you that there is a link. I have invited you to play Mind Mangle. I have given you an absolute gift of an Orange Juice single. And now I'm going to play the last one. I can tell you this is a little bit... It's to do with front men. All right, it's to do with the front men. This is the last one, and I don't want you to worry. You might be a little late to the party, but you'll still get a slice of the cake. This is Rick Springfield.

Oh, I was mad about Rick Springfield. He was gorgeous. He managed to juggle his hit singles with life as a TV doctor on General Hospital. Ooh. Anyway, did you get the link? The link between Jimmy Jameson from Survivor, Edwin Collins from Orange Juice and Rick Springfield. Well, of course it was about birthdays, of course it was. Jimmy Jameson, 75 today. Edwin Collins, 67 today. And Rick Springfield, 77 today. Now, if quizzes are your thing, well, we've got a fantastic quiz coming up in the next hour for you. It's called What's She Talking About? And we're going to be playing for a £20 voucher from the Isle of Man Farm Shop, located out in the Swiss Chalet, not easy to say, in Glen Helen. Also, if you're fond of a quiz, well, the Mystery Motorist happens each weekday on The Breakfast Show with Ben. And you can be playing for a £50 voucher, a £50 voucher for Road Fuel from EVF. Did you listen to it on Friday? I had one of those moments, you know, when you're shouting at your radio in the car, I just play it one more time. It was, if you didn't hear it, it was Miss Marple. If you didn't hear the answer, Miss Marple, the actor Joan Hickson. Oh, well, there's still loads more quizzes. And you, if you've come across Chris Williams' morning show, you'll have heard about What's in My Hand. Now, keep yourselves nice. I don't want to go any further into that, if you don't mind.

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0: I'm right back in 1985 with that one from Eric Clapton, Forever Man. Do you know, I saw somebody walking down the road in very high heels this week. However did we do it, ladies? I used to go to work in London on the tube in heels every day, and that involved quite a walk from the house beforehand. Now I'm regularly out of my trainers. I wonder where the happy medium is. I'm just thinking back to the old days. You had to negotiate your way, didn't you? This coming of age business. You had to be home by a certain time. Being a young adult was quite difficult. Now, I think people go out much less. Where does anybody meet up anymore? Are they all online? I never see anybody anymore. Maybe that's because I'm at home in my pyjamas, I don't know. We used to meet people at the club or the pub or in the street, as it was called here. That was a thing, wasn't it? Going to town on a Saturday. Town involves one street, by the way, in the Isle of Man. Certainly in Douglas, anyway. We used to go to town and we'd buy our latest single. Or, well, I suppose if you were really in the money, you might buy an album from Dave Moore at Shox Records. Oh, my goodness me. Well, you can hear Dave and lots of other Manx Radio presenters all presenting on Manx Radio Motorsport, which is on our AM frequency 1368 or on DAB throughout the Grand Prix period. And they will be covering the live action from, I'm just having a look here, from 12:45 today, live coverage of the Classic TT.
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0: Well, there's lots going on this morning. We've got our Mind Your Language exhibition going on at the Manx Museum. That's in Kingswood Grove, Douglas. It's on from, it started 9:30 and all the way through till 4:30 today. Free admission, but donations, of course, are always welcome. They're celebrating this vibrant Manx language and the rich culture around it. Silverdale. Now, Silverdale's in Ballasalla. The Explorers Club is having a free, fun summer adventure for children and families. You can make your way around the Glen collecting stickers and then enter the prize draw. 5 weeks. 5 weeks it's going to be going on of the summer holidays, and there'll be a great grand prize draw at the end with some fantastic prizes, including £50 in cash. That's open at Silverdale Glen until 4 o'clock today. Now, the Queen's Pier is open in Ramsey. It's open to visitors every Sunday from the 3rd of May right through to the end of September, weather permitting, from 2 until 5 p.m. There are free rides on the little red train. There'll be hot and cold drinks available free of charge. And there will be some pier merchandise for sale. It's completely dog-friendly. It's the Queen's Pier in Ramsey till 5 o'clock today. And there will be a free entry for you, but these are volunteers doing this fantastic, immense work on the pier. 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The donation buckets will be available on site. In Port Erin, the Port Erin RNLI shop is open. That's the Royal National Lifeboat Institution. Everything you need for a day on the beach is available there, plus a full range of RNLI Christmas cards, calendars and diaries. Oh, they're nothing but organised. Looking ahead there. Now, tonight on the North Quay, and from 6 o'clock until 10:30, there'll be some great live music. Talented local and UK artists will be playing, and it's all free on the North Quay. What else can I tell you? I can tell you about Jerby Transport Open Day. There's an open day happening up there, and they'll be displaying a vast range of the island's transport heritage from yesteryear, ranging from buses to cars and trucks. You might even see a horse tram and perhaps a cable car, not sure. Hot drinks and snacks are available, as well as a range of magazines and books. That's the Jerby Transport Museum up in the north of the island until 4 o'clock today. And there will be free admission. 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

0: Next on Man in Line, the Chamber of Commerce, which advocates a return to economic growth, or it's a slide towards decline because of too much regulation, no unified economic direction, poor connectivity, skills gaps, housing problems, and a lack of confidence. The taxation revenues that flow from salaries and wages underpin our tomorrow. So what do you think about our future in business? This is Andy Wint, and you can talk to Chamber of Commerce President Claire Watterson and Board Member Chris Corlett on Man in Line this Tuesday at midday on smart devices, on air, online, on Manx Radio.
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0: You're here with Ruth on the 80s mixtape here on 23rd of August, right in the middle of Manx Grand Prix. In the next hour, we're going to be playing What's She Talking About, which is a fantastic quiz. We've joined up with the Isle of Man Farm Shop for a voucher to use there. So I'll look forward to playing that shortly. But now, on DAB online, on smart devices and on FM radio, from Douglas in the Isle of Man, Short Radio Vannin, this is Manx Radio.
1: Manx Radio News at 11 o'clock, Moramai. I'm Lewis Foster. An afternoon of racing will see the roads around the Snaefell Mountain course closed once again today, despite what race officials describe as an unexpected shower passing over the island this morning, leaving damp patches in the west. As it stands, the course will still close at 12:45. A three-lap Formula One Classic TT race will then get proceedings underway at 1:30. Afterwards comes the three-lap lightweight and ultra-lightweight Classic TT at 3:30. Roads around the course are then due to reopen no later than 6 o'clock. A further update is expected from organisers at midday. Following a recent cost-cutting review, Isle of Man Hospice has confirmed that over 30 staff have taken voluntary redundancy or reduced their hours. The cuts have been applied across numerous areas of the hospice's operation, including fundraising, catering, support services, admin, nursing, healthcare assistance, and therapies. Simon Richardson reports.
2: A hospice spokesperson told Manx Radio the redundancy process was not one the organisation wanted to put its staff through, but it was one that financial pressures forced upon them. On a positive note, both the Department of Health and Social Care and the Minister for Health have set out in writing their support for increased and multi-year funding from 2027, though a final decision now rests on a business case to Treasury, the outcome of which won't be known until February next year. In the meantime, with 6 months to wait and an election pending, with a possible change of administration, it's an anxious time for the hospice team.
1: And property worth almost £73 million was sold on the island in July. The figure was 27% up on the corresponding total for June, according to information published on the website propertyprices.im. The average sale price in July stood at £329,649. Turning to the international news now, Labour's Anna Turley says her constituents are in shock following the deaths of 7 people in a head-on crash near Middlesbrough. 2 police officers and 5 others lost their lives after a Volkswagen Passat was driven the wrong way on the A66 in the early hours of yesterday. Domestic violence charities say they welcome plans to use GPS to limit the movements of serious and violent prisoners on their release. The UK government says restriction zones will come into force later this year. And mayors in England are to get the same planning powers Sir Sadiq Khan has in London. This would allow them to take over the approval or refusal of major applications. Manx Radio News approaching 3 minutes past 11, our next at midday. In the meantime, stay up to date by following Manx Radio on social media or by heading over to manxradio.com.
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0: Well, a cloudy start, but gradually turning sunny and mainly dry. There will be some localised showers possible both this morning and afternoon. There'll be light variable winds and a top temperature of about 18 degrees.
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0: David Bowie there with Modern Love. Before that, Chain Reaction, Diana Ross. Do you know that was one of David Bowie's favourite songs of all? It was apparently inspired by his rock hero, Little Richard. Who knew? Stevie Ray Vaughan played on guitar and Nile Rodgers produced. Do you know that must be the... He must be just the busiest man in the world, that Nile Rodgers. He's had his hand to everything that's brilliant.
1: Here, Andy.
2: Yes?
1: Isn't that roof shimming?
2: It is, it's roof shimming.
1: What's she talking about?
2: I don't know, and I don't think she does either.
0: Well, I can correct you there, gentlemen, because I absolutely do know what I'm talking about. I'm talking about a fantastic prize is what I'm talking about. I'm talking about a £20 voucher for the Isle of Man Farm Shop. Oh, yes, they're based out in the Swiss Chalet in Glen Helen, and you can go there for all sorts. Light lunches, freshly prepared coffee, homemade cakes, local beers, spirits, the list goes on and on and on. We are playing for that £20 voucher. And this week, I'm looking for an iconic game. I thought this hour might be different. It's not. The first one to be released was in Dutch. They released it in a Dutch language. And it was released in the UK in the very early 1980s. The object of the game is to be the first to determine which card one's opponent has selected. Yes, you can have a bit more. Players alternate by asking questions to which only a yes or no can be given to eliminate some of the candidates. What's she talking about? Well, if you think you know, 166177 on the text. 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

There's not a problem that I can't fix, cause I can do it in the mix. And if your man gives you trouble just to move out on the double, and you don't let it trouble your brain, cause away goes trouble down the drain. Said away goes trouble down the drain.

0: last night, a DJ saved my life. Big hello to Jane, who's travelling up the M... the M40. She said she'd been passed by a Manx car. What do you know? Well, I hope you waved. Right, we've also got a big hello to... a big hello to say to Nathan and Adele. So that's where Jane's been. She's been at the wedding of Nathan and Adele. And I wish you the very best first day of your new life together. Also, a big hello to James Hall. Yes, James, you're 13 today. I imagine that's going to be a very lucky number for you. Grandma and Grandad are wishing you the best day ever. And let's hope the sun comes out for you and for those motorbikes. We're playing What's She Talking About? And I can tell you that Jude and Ramsey knows exactly what I'm talking about. Kathy Kay. Now, Kathy Kay and Onken thought it might be a game called Who Am I? It could indeed be a similar game, but I'm going for the name I've picked. So I'm going to say, Kathy Kay, you're not quite right, but Adam in Ramsey knows. Fran in Guernsey, sunny at the moment, but thunderstorms expected. Yikes. Tina's got it right, as has Southern Andy. And Andy R from sunny Sulby. This week I'm looking for an iconic game. The objective is to be the first one to determine which card one's opponent has selected by just asking yes or no questions. It's been used in educational contexts, has it indeed, including in the development of deductive reasoning skills. Each of the two players have identical boards showing 24 faces. Question by question, the candidates on the board are eliminated. Do you think you know what she's talking about? 166-177 on the text.
1: Ramsey MHK Alex Allenson is stepping down from the Keys after two terms representing the town. He reflects on why government has failed to deliver over the past 5 years, tells us why Manx Care is still the best option for delivering healthcare, and some of the fundamental differences that led to his departure from Council of Ministers. He gives some good advice to candidates and acknowledges that he will miss politics. That's Perspective Today at 12 on Manx Radio with me, Phil Gorn. Did the good doctor deliver the right medicine for the island? Were his political differences with the Chief Minister really the cause of the initial bold aspiration of this government not being delivered?
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were a bit shouty, weren't they? I can say a very good morning to Lindy. Good morning, you've got it absolutely right. As has Ilona in Laxey. Ooh, and Phil in Onken. And also, I've said Andy R in Sulby. Di S is in with the right answer. And hello again to Fran. Do you know what? You're not doing too badly. It's an iconic game I'm looking for. It was released in the very early 1980s. You had to work out what your opponent's card was only by asking questions which required them to say yes or no. It's been used in educational contexts. It's been used for the development of deductive reasoning skills. Each of the two players have identical boards showing 24 faces, and question by question, the candidates on the board are eliminated. Now, this one really seems to have you guessing, but who will be our winner? Oh dear, will it be the one with the hat? Will it be the one with the glasses? Or perhaps the one with the red hair?

Ooh, that's Booker Newbery III and Love Town there. Now, do I know what I'm talking about? Just about hanging on here. Just about hanging on for an iconic game. Remember, we're playing for a £20 voucher for the Isle of Man Farm Shop. It could be lovely. You could just take yourself off out there for a half day. Walk round the glen and pop back. Have yourself a bit of light lunch, a coffee, a cake. Oh, pick up some prizes, some gifts. Oh, it's a wonderful spot. Well, this week I'm looking for this iconic game. First one released was in Dutch, but that doesn't really help you much. The objective was to determine whose card your opponent had by asking questions they could only say yes or no to. Okay, it's been used for the development of deductive reasoning skills. Basically, each one of you, each of the two players, it's only a two-player game, you've got identical boards showing 24 faces. Question by question, the candidates on the board are eliminated. This one's really got you guessing. Now, who's going to be the winner? I said, will it be the one with the hat? Will it be the one with the glasses? Will it be the one with a red hair? Who? Or the moustache? Well, if you think you know, you've got about as long as it takes Sherelle and Alexander O'Neill to sing this next song to let me know. This is Saturday Love.

0: Oh, she caught me out there. Sherelle and Alexander O'Neill. He's got a really distinctive 80s voice, hasn't he? What else did he do? Criticise. That's right. He was the Criticise guy. Oh, you criticise. Don't make me sing. Phil in Onken has got it right. Oh, well done, Phil. And Maz in Ramsey. Graham is in the draw. JT and Douglas, Joy and Peel, Jill the Kazoo, hello, good morning to you, and Rob the Postie, ooh, a former winner, and Mrs T with a little help from her friend, her husband in fact. No shame in that, Mrs T, no problem at all. You've got a right answer and you're in the draw. And also Frank in Cork this morning. How's your weather, Frank? Just wondering how it is over there. Also a big well done to John B, who was our last week's winner. So who is going to take the biscuit and perhaps the light lunch or the artisan cheese?
1: Here, Andy.
2: Yes.
1: Isn't that roof shimming?
2: It is, it's roof shimming.
1: What's she talking about?
2: I don't know, and I don't think she does either.
0: I certainly do. I do, because I can tell you right now the answer is guess who. That was the game I was looking for, guess who. Each player picks a card, and by a process of deduction, the opponent figures out which character has been chosen. So you're left basically with one face standing at the end of the game. You've flipped down all the other faces and you've got one left standing. And that should be, if you've been paying attention, the card that your opponent has. Guess who? Well, guess who's the winner? It's going to be Phil in Onken. Well done, Phil. Great. You are on your way to the Isle of Man Farm Shop out there in Glen Helen in the Swiss Cottage. It's going to be great. You can help yourself to all sorts of gorgeous things. Treats, homemade preserves, chutneys, local beers and spirits, gifts, hampers, you name it. It's all out there. And you don't need to do a thing. We'll contact you, let you know exactly how to claim your prize. This is something a little bit tasty from Donna Summer. She's enjoying her time on the radio.

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0: Well, we're coming up to the end of the 80s mixtape. I can't believe it. 2 hours out the window. Where's that gone? Later on today is 12 o'clock. We've got Perspective with Phil Gorn. Sensational 70s with Andy Wint starts at 1 p.m. He's with you all afternoon until 4 when Phil takes over with Gollas Gagan. 6 o'clock, it's Claire Nagale on Manx Language Programme. And at 7 o'clock, time to really chill out. The Sunday Chill Out Show with Chris Pearson. And at 9 o'clock tonight, Judith Lay back in the lounge for Sundown. This is the Communards. You are my world. Well, you know that. Thank you.

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1: Well, I'm leaving you with Hue and Cry this morning. And Labour of Love fills up next with Perspective. And then remember, an afternoon of sensational 70s music with Andy Wint from 1 o'clock. Thanks for spending your Sunday morning with me. We'll have to do it again sometime. Well, shall we say next Sunday at 10? I'll see you then. Take care.

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0: I'm Lewis Foster. We're told we can expect an update from race organisers at any moment regarding today's classic TT action. Officials say an unexpected shower hit the west of the island this morning, leaving parts of the course wet. Whilst it's expected to have dried in time for this afternoon's session, organisers said they would soon provide an update on changes, if any, are made. As it stands, roads around the course are due to close in 45 minutes' time and reopen by 6. We'll bring you that update as soon as we receive it. In the meantime, following a recent cost-cutting review, Isle of Man Hospice has confirmed that over 30 staff have taken voluntary redundancy or reduced their hours. The cuts have been applied across numerous areas of the hospice's operation, including fundraising, catering, support services and therapies. Simon Richardson reports.
1: A hospice spokesperson told Manx Radio the redundancy process was not one the organisation wanted to put its staff through, but it was one that financial pressures forced upon them. On a positive note, both the Department of Health and Social Care and the Minister for Health have set out in writing their support for increased and multi-year funding from 2027, though a final decision now rests on a business case to Treasury, the outcome of which won't be known until February next year. In the meantime, with 6 months to wait and an election pending, with a possible change of administration, it's an anxious time for the hospice team.
0: Isle of Man professional golfer Anna Dawson has been raising funds for the end of her 2026 Ladies European Tour with a return to her home club in Peel this weekend. The 26-year-old recently achieved her career best at the PIF London Championships. And we've had a note from organisers. The clerk of the course has confirmed all roads on the TT Mountain course will close as planned in 45 minutes' time. In the latest international news, Labour's Anna Turley says her constituents are in shock following the deaths of 7 people in a head-on crash near Middlesbrough. 2 police officers and 5 others lost their lives after a Volkswagen Passat was driven the wrong way on the A66 in the early hours of yesterday morning. Russia's pulled its ambassador to the UK over Britain's support of Ukraine. Andrei Kalin left in July after 7 years in the role, with no successor named to replace him. And a quick look to the weather now. Rather cloudy start to this afternoon, but gradually turning sunnier by the evening. Mainly dry, with localised showers possible. Light and variable winds, top temperature of 18 degrees. Then dry and sunny tomorrow, with mainly moderate easterly winds and top temperature of 19 or 20 degrees. 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
10: Ramsey MHK Alex Allenson is stepping down from the Keys after two terms representing the town. In this interview, he reflects on why government has failed to deliver over the past 5 years, tells us why Manx Care is still the best option for delivering healthcare, and discusses some of the fundamental differences that led to his departure from Council of Ministers. Do you still have a role in government as we approach the election, or are you blissfully escaped from all of that?
11: I'm not blissfully escaped, but thanks very much for the invitation to have a chat. No, when Tynwald was dissolved last week, it ceased to be an MHK. Unfortunately, I'm not in government, so I'm now back to civilian life.
10: Right. Okay. Well, there's so much we could potentially talk about. I know you have very famously, despite the provocation, tried to talk about issues and not personalities. Mm. So we'll see how we get on with this interview and where we end up. But obviously you've had a fairly key role in the past two governments. You were education minister in Howard Quayle's government. Did you have any other roles in there?
11: I had roles in the Cabinet Office, Department of Home Affairs. I was chair of Manx Utilities as well.
10: Yeah.
11: And then asked to step up to be Education Minister. Yeah.
10: And then, of course, you move into the Treasury Minister's role.
11: Via Department for Enterprise for a couple of months.
10: Yeah. So you have some experience in most of a number of the big departments mm-hmm. in government. What would you say to the wannabe MHKs who are all giving a very simple message mm-hmm. to the voter about how easy it is to resolve and how all you need is a bit of common sense and a bit of just some basic knowledge about how things should work and. Mm-hmm. It's not as simple as that, though, is it?
11: No, nothing in life is as simple as that. And the workings of government are really complicated and very entwined with the workings of our nation and our people and the diversity of our people. And there's lots of different viewpoints that need to be taken into account. Again, prospective candidates are standing as members of Parliament. The fact that we only have 24 MHKs mean a lot of those who are successful will be asked to be part of government. But the two are very, very different. A government is there to manage and lead the nation, to provide services, to try to promote our economy. Parliament is there to pass laws, to make our island a better place and deal with the challenges we have and to hold government to account. And sometimes they do get quite intertwined. Sometimes they get quite confused about the different roles and the different positions of those roles. But I wish all the candidates well. It is hard work. It is very intensive. There is such a lot of reading you need to do, even about those subjects that you think you know everything about. There's an awful lot of research you need to do to be on top of your game. And also because we don't have a party system, although I know Liberal Vanin will be standing and Manx Liberal Party will be standing, it is a matter of consensus politics, of trying to get on with the people, even though you may come from different backgrounds, have different views, to get on with people for the good of the nation, because you are there to serve the people who put you in that role.
10: So what has gone wrong then over the course of the last 5 years? Because there was a relative clarity as to what the public wanted in terms of who they voted for. There was some level of commonality in the manifestos of the MHKs that were elected. There was a fairly clear vision. Maybe it took a bit longer than perhaps many of you would have liked to get to the Our Ireland plan, but it it had a clear vision about what it wanted to do, and primarily the way to fill the economic black hole the government finances black hole was to grow the economy, and that just doesn't seem really to have taken off, does it?
11: Yeah, so I would challenge you in terms of everything that's gone wrong. An awful lot of things went right. But I think people do concentrate on the negatives. I think when you had Alf Cannon on, he sort of reminded people what we went through the first year and a half of the administration, getting out of COVID, dropping all the restrictions, the COVID restrictions, even though that was a bit of a battle against the Department of Health. They were still incredibly worried about the health service, quite rightly. We dropped the restrictions, we got out of COVID, it was then a chance to work on the economic strategy, to work on rebuilding, and then suddenly the Russians invaded Ukraine. And I think looking back to that, you have to remember how much of a seismic shift that was. We were getting out all the nuclear plans for what happened if war broke out right across Europe. We were looking at the same issues in terms of food security, energy security that we'd done during COVID. What happens if the pipelines were cut? What happens if the telecommunications were cut? And we had to deal with the economic effects on the island. We had to also have a humanitarian aspect in terms of welcoming Ukrainians over here for the first time, really. We had refugees coming to the Isle of Man and really committed ourselves to work with the international community to do that. And then after that, there was one crisis after another. And I think what went wrong, perhaps, is that we got distracted. We, not just being government, but Tim Mould as well, got distracted from some of the key priorities that we set out to deal with, which were health, education, housing, the economy. It was constant firefighting, constant looking over your shoulder, constant dealing with whatever would happen the next day. And it was relentless right the way through. And I think when you look at some of the principles of the Ireland Plan and the economic strategy, they still make absolute sense. We do need to grow our economy. We still have skills gaps. We do need to get more tourists over here. We need to diversify our economy and deal with the opportunities and challenges of AI, of a world that's incredibly more unstable than it's ever been, really, in terms of politics, but also economics as well. And we need to carve out a niche for the Isle of Man that makes us different to other places, to attract people and business here, and keep the country going. And that is down to government revenue so that we can afford some of the advances in healthcare and education. I mean, when you look at the amount of money that's been put into those key areas for our young people and our people in general through healthcare, it's been absolutely unprecedented. But what I think has not been achieved is people seeing the real benefits of that. And I think because of all the firefighting, we haven't been able to achieve the outcomes for individual people that we should have done.
10: And of course, you mentioned health and, the clue is in the title, Dr. Alex Allinson. What a lot of people will have noticed, certainly political people with an interest in Manx politics will have noticed, is the significant increase in budgets. And some people have noticed significant benefit as a result of that increase in budget. But many people will have said, well, I haven't really noticed that much of a difference. We still have waiting lists. We still have people who find that their treatment isn't as good as perhaps that they might have expected. Is it ever possible to fund the health service to the extent of effectively treating everything that is treatable?
11: So it is. But we have to be realistic in terms of people's expectations, in terms of what they'll get and how much it will cost. I also think on a small island, we need to accept that we can't do everything here, and it will cost more to do the things that we do here, and we will need to send people across for care. The reason for that is that medicine has got far more complicated. The human body hasn't changed very much at all, even since I was in medical school, but the things we can do to it has got amazingly complicated. You know, MRI scans, palliative chemotherapies, treatments for diseases that weren't really on the books originally, even 10 years ago, with some of the new syndromes being found and the new treatments being developed for them. What I think is really important is that we don't, as some politicians have suggested, say the NHS is no longer affordable and we should move to a different model of insurance-based systems or private healthcare. The NHS will work. It has worked. It has done our nation a huge amount of good over the last 50 years, and certainly the UK. And it is one of the most efficient ways of providing healthcare. But it needs to involve patients more. It needs to put them at the forefront. And it needs to be primary care-based and prevention-led. The thing, even when I was a GP before I went into politics, every year primary care and dental services would underspend, and it would just get sucked up towards nobles to paying for their overspends. And the hospital that we've got, the consultants we've got, all the equipment we've got, the nurses and all the people who work there do a tremendous job. But what we need to do is bring care closer to people's homes, make sure people only go into hospital when they really need to and get out really quickly, because that's a very inefficient way of providing care.
10: And I suppose the frustrating thing, certainly for me, hearing that, is this is what we were being told when I first became an MHK, and indeed I was briefly member responsible for health in the old DHSC, and that's what we were talking about then, and that's always been the case.
11: It's always been the case that as soon as you get through the doors of nobles, that the clock starts ticking, the scans start being done, the blood tests start being done, people are put into beds, and suddenly you get a very expensive system which it starts dividing people up into different organs and dealing with them in different ways, whereas what you need is more holistic healthcare based in primary care.
10: So I suppose the question is, why does it take so long? I mean, because that's a quarter of a century we've been talking about.
11: The key issue is that successive health departments have always said that they want to provide a primary care-led NHS. They've always absolutely acknowledge that's the best way and the best way for people to deal with that. But the pressures of nobles, the pressures of, as you said, waiting lists for things like cataract operations, hip operations, knee operations, has always politically been the main motivator. And then recently we found seeing your own doctor has become a problem because of shortages of GPs. And you can trace that back to exactly the same issues in the UK, that you've had large amounts of money going into secondary care, relatively very little money going into primary care, where 90% of the work of the NHS goes on. And so you get this disparity and you get the demoralised primary care team who then feel disenfranchised by the whole thing. Now, the whole idea with the split and the creation of Manx Care and splitting from the department was to change that. And unfortunately, despite 5 years, it hasn't. We still have an underfunded primary care system. People still have issues seeing a GP and issues with GPs being able to treat them properly. And so we haven't tackled some of the waiting lists, which really should have been done by now. Mm. I mean, Timmels approved tens of millions of pounds for completely reorganising some of the surgical systems around cataract surgery, and cleared significant waiting lists, and it's just built up after that. And it is that emphasis, that courage and that commitment to effect change that needs to happen. And again, as a doctor, the medical profession has always been relatively conservative. Some of my consultant colleagues have resisted change, and without clear leadership, that has stifled some of the innovations that should have happened.
10: In terms of Manx Care, what depends who you speak to. Obviously, there are plenty of people who will say, particularly wannabe MHKs standing for the Keys at the moment, will be saying, we need to go scrap Manx Care and go back to what was apparently working before, but of course we know that it wasn't really working before. Then we have people who perhaps have been much closer to the whole discussion, indeed the current health minister, Clare Christian, saying, actually, Manx Care, there are issues there in terms of that whole relationship between Manx Care and DHSC, but Manx Care version 2 is possible and will potentially be the best solution.
11: As an ex-politician, you will know if you sit still long enough, things come full circle, and reorganisations happen, and you end up back where you started. The reality, when we had a Department for Health, that didn't really work, so social care was brought back into it. That's far better in terms of a combined, holistic approach to people's health and welfare. And then that didn't quite work, and part of that was the politics, part of that was the lack of clear leadership and lack of clear clinical leadership. And so Manx Care was set up as this sort of arm's length body that would be have a lot more clinical input, that would perhaps be less likely to be manipulated by politicians, that the days when an MHK could phone up and get one of their constituents bumped up the waiting list, and it used to happen, that's awful. That's absolutely awful, above and beyond their clinical need. So that's gone. What Manx Care have managed to do is start putting people first, start looking at the safety aspects, the quality of care. And actually, when you compare what we have now, it's significantly better than before, but it's still not perfect. And there's still an awful lot that needs to be done. Before, if you want to know where you were on a waiting list, when your scan was done, you'd have to phone around a whole lot of secretaries and you'd never get the answer. And I'm talking about as a doctor, never mind a patient. Now with MCAL set up, people get answers straight away. They may not like the answer, but they'll get an answer straight away. So there's a lot of good stuff going on, but it needs to be properly financed and properly driven. And Clare Christian has done a really good job. This is her first ministerial position. It is the hardest in government. She's done a good job of trying to look at the governance system and saying it can't be either or. You can't have a politician who steps back from Manx Care but answers all the questions in Tynwald and apologises for it. You have to have more political involvement, but working with the establishment of Manx Care and also making sure that the clinical input is there in terms of the Manx Care Board, which we will see through the establishment of the Clinical Senate and by a lot of the consultants being brought on board so we can work together to effect meaningful change.
10: You sort of touched on earlier some of the issues associated with why government hasn't perhaps delivered as much as it might, and there are as an ex-politician, an ex-minister, I know how frustrating it is being a minister and recognising that an awful lot of the things that affect people quite deeply in the Isle of Man and affect our economy and affect the way we do business as a government are things that are completely out with the control of the Isle of Man government. You know, big economic, global economic factors, which you can't really do an awful lot about. That is quite frustrating, isn't it? When you get, I never got to be Treasury Minister, but you get into the Treasury and then you realise actually, you've not got as much control over what's going on here as perhaps people might think.
11: Yeah, I mean, when I got into the administration, I stood against Alf Cannon as chief minister. He won, it was fair and square, and I wanted to go into the Department for Enterprise because I've been working with them quite closely over COVID and saw the advantages of doing that. And the key for me was to hit the ground running with the new administration, 100-day plan, get through a whole lot of policies and start delivering for people. So we did that in DfE in terms of doing the start the steer report, looking at aviation, looking at connectivity, doing the childcare strategy, whole range of issues. And then I was asked to go into Treasury. And to be honest with you, I spent a huge amount of my time in Treasury dealing with healthcare spending. And trying to figure out where all the money was going to and what they actually needed rather than what they just wanted, and trying to get that right. But also dealing with some of the crises that hit us, particularly in terms of the cost of living, inflation going over 10%, you know, standing up and saying that we were going to freeze electricity prices and taking a significantly risk on that, because we weren't quite sure how long things would go on for in terms of the hyperinflation we saw, and dealing with that. It was hard work, but we did the right thing. But again, it was distracting us from some of the keys of the economic strategy. And it makes it very difficult to start, you know, increasing tourism, getting people over here to invest, when you're also dealing with those external factors that you talk about. But I think one of the other issues that has dogged this administration is Moneyval. Is being inspected by people in the rest of the world and being judged according to their standards in terms of financial transparency. We also had Pillar 2 and having to change our corporate tax structure to match the rest of the world so we didn't become pariahs. Now, that's great. It's lovely to be given a gold star from these people and told you're doing a wonderful job, but it significantly reduces our autonomy. It also significantly reduces the difference with doing business on the Isle of Man compared with anywhere else in the world. And what I really hope the aspiring politicians will do is look, if they're successful and they come into Timworld, look at how we can regulate for growth, how we can look at how we regulate a whole range of issues, not just financial services, not just the AI, not just the e-gaming, but also how we regulate things like planning, how we can look at those blockers that everyone knows, the business knows is there. How we can try to remove those to allow people to do business in the Isle of Man who are here and attract new businesses over. Because if we don't, and we go down to the common denominator, what makes the Isle of Man different? Yes, it's a beautiful place and it's safe, but what makes it different to hold people here? And so I think following the Moneyval report, whatever the result is, and government will deal with that and we'll get over it. It's not the end of the world. We can deal with that. We've done it before. We do need that reset in terms of what is people talk about USPs, unique selling point. But more than that, what makes the Isle of Man the best place to do business? And part of that is you can see the right people, get a decision and actually move forward without all the bureaucracy, the red tape, everything that goes in there, but do it in a safe, transparent way that doesn't get you wrapped over the knuckles by the World Bank or the OECD.
10: I'm going to ask you a question now, and the way I asked the question will probably give you a hint as to what I think. Have we become too risk-averse in government? If you look back perhaps 30 years ago, when Isle of Man government really was very responsive and receptive to ideas coming in terms of growing the economy and supporting business and all of that. And indeed in all other walks of life, government was far more responsive. If you went and spoke to the minister and the minister thought it was a good idea, there's a fair to middling chance it was going to happen. Yep. Whereas now, you talk to most businesses, most people trying to engage with government, and they will say that it's hardly worth bothering because it's so overly bureaucratic. Now, is that fair, do you think? That have things changed dramatically, or is this a little bit of rewriting history and rose-tinted spectacles?
11: Unfortunately, Phil, I think you're absolutely right. And there are a whole range of reasons for that. Part of the reasons are the media, the scrutiny government comes under now, not just from the local media, the international media. And Max Radio have shown reports of how, for instance, if you look at King Gaming, there was criminal activity there. But actually, when you looked at the proposals, it looked quite a good deal for the island to get these people. They were going to build here. They were going to have a big facility built here that was going to, you know, spearhead some of the infrastructure of the islands. They were going to attract people here. It was going to increase income, increase jobs.
10: Too good to be true?
11: On the face of it looked fairly valid. But this was a sophisticated criminal enterprise. Mm. And again, the Isle of Man has often dealt with those, whether that be rum smuggling in the good old days where you could get away with it, to pirate radio, to all sorts of things that were then classed as illegal. But on the back of that, in answer to your question, yes, I think we have become too risk averse. Because when we get things wrong, and you will always get some things wrong, things will be too good to be true. But if you don't take a risk on that, a calculated risk, and constantly review it, you will never get the real nuggets that actually turn out to be incredibly successful for the island. If you look back to the regulatory changes that attracted e-gaming here in the start, they were very risky. We did very well, and we attracted a lot of income here, a lot of jobs here for local people and people moving over here. So there is that need to constantly reinvent ourselves. And the Isle of Man has always done that. But it's done that with a risk environment and people willing to take responsibility and occasionally put their hands up and saying, look, sorry, we got that wrong. The problem now is if you say, I've got that wrong, people ask for your resignation. And also the problem is for the civil service, the risk is they're going to get sacked. And again, people talk about, faceless civil servants, and there has become this discourse about the civil service. One of the great privileges of being in government is working with the people of the civil service, right the way through from Department of Home Affairs with, police officers, the fire brigade, to education, then to Treasury with all the people who deal with all the really complicated tax problems people get. We have some incredible people working for the civil service. But if they make a mistake, they lose their job. And if you lose your job in government, it's very hard to get another job on the island. So, and they're here for the long term. They're not here just for 5 years and then go for re-election. They're here for the long term. They've put down roots. They've started families. So, again, the role of politicians is to create that safety net as well to make sure that when we make decisions, when we get our risk assessments, when we go out to the rest of the world and say, come here, see what we have, we also protect those people who work for the civil service. Part of the MoneyVal process is all these risk assessments for a whole range of things. And they show that we're most of the time we're moderate risk, some slightly higher risk when we're doing business with people off island and offshore. But again, it's a calculated risk. And I hope that after some of the intensive soul-searching and, for want of a better word, navel-gazing of MoneyVal, we can perhaps get our head above the water again and say, right, let's go out. Let's go out to the rest of the world. Let's carve a niche for ourselves. Let's see how we can do things differently here, whether that's regulations, as we've done before, that's legislation like we've done before, but how we can make the Isle of Man something different, something to be proud of, take calculated risks, but also put ourselves back on the map.
10: Was it a mistake, do you think, for Tynwald to agree to pay everybody, all the MHKs, pretty much the same amount of money? So you could, if you chose, just concentrate on turning up to all the coffee mornings and events in your constituency, and then once a week turning up to the House of Keys, once a month turning up to Tynwald, and that's all you really need to do to get the same money as someone who not only tries to fit all that constituency work in and the parliamentary work, but they also work on a parliamentary scrutiny committee, or they might work on one, two departments, or take on a ministerial role. And effectively, the difference in pay between a minister now and a member who could just be focused purely on getting themselves re-elected in 5 years' time, it's hardly worth the risk.
11: Yeah, so that's a really good question. I gave submission. So in the last administration, we had a review of MHK's pay, and people get a bit fixated on the pay for MHKs. There's 24 of us. If you didn't give any pay, you get lots of old retired people who could afford to do it. What we have now in terms of our Tynwald is the most diverse Tynwald there. You've got people of all ages, all genders. You've got people from all the different backgrounds who are there to represent the diversity of the Isle of Man. It's brilliant. When you look back at the Liz Fain report, we had diversity that was on a par with Iran. We've now, in this administration, had a really mixed, even council ministers with 50-50 between the sexes. And when you look at the age and the experience of some of the people, and the experience they bring is fantastic. So I think pay is a red herring. what you're talking about is the review, which basically said, should we have a flat rate of pay and stop some of the patronage that goes on? Because, again, the alternative of that is if you get more pay for being in government and you feel that, well, if you disagree with the chief minister, you might lose £10,000-£20,000 a year, are you going to disagree? Is it going to stifle democracy? I think the jury's out. I think we need to wait for the next Timwald. Is this about the money or is this about the personalities? I would like to think it was possibly about the personalities. No, nobody should go into Timwald for the pay. I mean, when I put my name in the ballot, I didn't even know what the pay scale was. I was a bit shocked when I found out because it was significantly less than I was getting as a doctor. But that was fine. It was no worries. We need to make sure that those people who are standing for election are going to roll their sleeves up and get involved. And unfortunately, that means also getting involved in government. It's too small a place. Yes, you can have scrutiny. Yes, you can ask questions. But it's also your responsibility to help come up with some of the solutions as well. And it's very easy in politics to be at the sidelines throwing stones. And we see that in all parliaments. Ours is a bit too small. They will bounce back at you from the walls very, very quickly.
10: And I suppose the other element to this then that you've sort of alluded to earlier in that answer is about personalities. And now, obviously, you have famously been thrown under the bus by the chief minister, and he was quite clear about what he felt the problem was, which was that you had a different political philosophy to him. Now, you were very, very measured in terms of the way you responded to that. Is the chief minister sort of right in as much as his council of ministers probably didn't reflect his personal political view?
11: Yes, and actually, I don't think it ever will do. And it was interesting when the Constitutional Legal Affairs Committee asked him and Howard Quayle and some of the other chief ministers what they felt. And all of them had different challenges. Howard Quayle felt incredibly challenged by Treasury, because Alf Cannon was the Treasury Minister at the time, and he had his attack dogs with him as well, and he was incredibly powerful. When Alf Cannon became Chief Minister, he realised that he had probably had less power than he did in Treasury, and actually his role was to get together a council of ministers from people with different backgrounds, different experiences, different politics and political viewpoints, but to work as collegiately to further a combined profile, a combined programme, which in the previous administration was the programme for government, this time it's the Ireland Plan. So the Chief Minister has a lot of power, but he also has to get people around the table. And that's the essence of it in any government. You can see exactly the same with the cabinet in the UK. And some of the struggles they have holding things together when things get tough.
10: I suppose at least with the political structure in the UK, they do tend to have stood under a similar manifesto.
11: Yeah.
10: Whereas in the Isle of Man, it's quite different. And you can have, and I think in pretty much every Council of Ministers, every iteration there's been since the Council of Ministers was brought in, you have had people from across the political spectrum represented, probably as wide a selection in council of ministers as would have existed in Tynwald more generally.
11: Yeah.
10: On the simple basis that you don't vote in a government, you vote in individual parliamentarians who can become that government.
11: Yeah, that's right. And actually, when Alf Cannon formed the first cabinet, You look at the people on it, they were from very different politics, experiences, but all of and personalities as well. But all of us were committed to the Ireland Plan and to see it through. And I would say that certainly at the start, the council ministers was probably the most diverse and probably the most progressive and left-wing that we've ever had on the Isle of Man. And because of the people that he selected, and it worked really well, but with the constant challenges, things started. I think there was some distraction from that plan, and then when things got really tough, there were some reversals of policy that some of us weren't prepared to go along with.
10: And there were two big issues, I would say, that were very common to all the manifestos of the successful Keys candidates 5 years ago. One was housing, which perhaps mm-hmm. we'll come on to. The other one was the green agenda.
11: Yep.
10: What perhaps, would surprise many people, really, is how limited Isle of Man government has been in terms of actually defending that agenda. You know, that what seems to happen is that lots of people from a different political perspective say things that are quite negative towards net zero, for example, and nobody really seems to be championing that cause.
11: Yeah, and again, you look back at Greta Thunberg having the demonstrations outside the school and outside Parliament, and there was this big, huge movement around the world and on our island to take climate change seriously, quite rightly. And a lot of that was led by younger people, but also their parents and grandparents. And so Howard Quayle declared a climate emergency. We've got the Climate Act. We've made commitments, on par with the best in the world, to deal with this in a responsible way. But then you have to make difficult decisions. And people have to see, individuals have to see the benefit of these decisions. Unless you communicate that properly with people, they expect things to be taken away from them. They expect diesel cars, petrol cars, motorbikes to be taken away from them. They can't have a gas boiler anymore. They've got to do this because the state says you have to have an air source heat pump and you have to have solar panels on your roofs. And then the state says that we should have offshore wind and onshore wind. And suddenly people feel out of lacking control and lacking autonomy for that. And it's trying to bring that back. So again, the essence of net zero, it's just the term. What we're talking about is providing energy security at a decent price on our island. What's the best way of doing it? And we used to import oil, and we got rid of that, and then we imported gas, and that will run out at some point, or get more expensive because it's on the open market and we've got no control over that. So the next idea is to actually produce our own electricity, and wind power, solar power, is undoubtedly the best way of doing that. People have been trying for decades to do wave power, tidal power. It wouldn't work here because it'd be far too expensive. But there are other ways of providing electricity and other ways of providing energy security and efficiency that this government has been really got at the forefront of. So the amount of homes that have been helped to reduce their energy bills through LED lights, through insulation, draft exclusion is fantastic. But again, we were talking about external forces. There has, particularly with the Trump presidency and the rise of the oil companies, there's been a real backlash against climate change. We've had far more exposure for those who deny that climate change even exists all over again. We're going right round in circles to back to the 70s and the 80s when this first came up. And so people are becoming confused. There's a lot of misinformation about, and we're seeing even in the UK now, about whether they should allow licences to drill for new oil and gas. Now, that was absolutely ruled out in the last Parliament. But will they do it now? Because we're getting to the point where things get difficult. And governments, again, we were talking about risk averse, governments try not to annoy the population that's put them there, or the businesses that support them. But sometimes we have to.
10: And was the mistake possibly by introducing the Climate Change Act in the way that it was introduced? Because it effectively required a whole load of people to be employed to go round measuring stuff and getting views about how things actually work at the moment. So much of the effort really over the last 4 or 5 years has been focused on that. Rather than actually introducing really effective energy insulation schemes.
11: I disagree with you in part. I think, and again, I've worked with the climate change team, and these are committed people, absolutely committed Manx people who want to see the future of the Isle of Man safe, secure, and also want to make sure that we play our part in existential questions.
10: But they're employed to follow the legislation that was passed, I suppose.
11: They're employed to look at how we go along with the law that was passed by the parliamentarians in Timwald. You're quite right. And that's what they have to do. They have to work within the law. What I think they are very aware of is we need to try, we need, and we have started tweaking that. So talking about reducing emissions doesn't mean a lot to some people. They don't have the luxury of being able to do that. If you rent a flat and you have to have your old clapped out Fiesta to get you to work in time, you don't have a chance to start thinking about air source heat pumps, electric vehicles and reducing your air flights every year. What we need to do is show the benefits that people can have. So a lot of the work that's been done in terms of the Green Living Grant Scheme, the energy efficiency schemes, reaching out to people saying, how can we help you to reduce your power usage so that you don't have to pay as much for your electricity, have actually touched thousands of people. And that's been incredibly successful. And again, it comes back to this idea that in politics, people need to see the benefits of the policies that have been brought in. A whole lot of glossy reports that sit on a shelf do not cut it anymore. We need to show people the benefits of reducing carbon emissions, moving from fossil fuels to electricity, in terms of the lights will stay on, your electricity bills will be cheaper, and if somebody starts bombing Iran again, then and the prices go up, it's not reflected in terms of the amount of money you have to spend on powering your car.
10: And on the subject, of course, of glossy reports, we can move on to housing. And if we had built a house for every glossy report, we'd probably be doing better than we actually did over this 5 years. And yet, you know, everyone who stood in that election, almost everyone, I think everyone, said that we've got a housing crisis. Yep. I mean, and obviously, the way to address a housing crisis is to build houses.
11: Absolutely. And so in this administration, we started off with the Built Environment Reform Plan, programme, BERP, as it was called. And that was looking at these blockers that affect housing, that affect the ability for private developers to build affordable and accessible housing, that affects local councils to do it, and individuals to extend their houses, improve them. And again, as I was saying, you need to have a look at the housing regulations. You need to make it far easier for people to build affordable housing. However, then you meet the objections. So when, for instance, Westmoreland Village was proposed, people started getting very, very worried about parking. That's a very personal thing. Yes, I want more housing, but if it's right next to me, I won't be able to park my car outside my house. So how can you reassure me about that? We also had a rejection, if the first time, of an area plan for the north and the west. Quite a comprehensive rejection from lots of parliamentarians. The same parliamentarians that stood saying, we want more houses, but then saying, yeah, we want more houses, but not there, somewhere else. And that's the beauty of Manx politics, is it is incredibly local and responding to your constituents. But one of the problems as well, if we want radical change, if we want to say we're going to build 1,000 houses over the next 5 years, for instance, where are they going to be? They could be anywhere, but where do people want to live? And where are those jobs that those people in the schools and the health services, and how we tie all that together? And so, again, coming back to the idea of risk aversion, it makes it very difficult because people will object to planning applications. Some of the most bitterest arguments have been over planning in all administrations, and you all have been victim to some of those. We have a large island compared with Jersey and Guernsey, but you wouldn't think about it. You wouldn't think that sometimes. And people do get very threatened by large housing developments in their neighbourhoods because they think it will change the way of life in their villages, and it will do sometimes. But if we're absolutely honest about providing more houses, we need to build more. We also need to make it easier for people to extend, to downsize, to, you know, renovate flats above shops in our inner city centres. All these have been programmes put out by Department for Enterprise to give cash advantages for people who want to renovate flats. We've had the MDC, we've had the Infrastructure Investment Scheme. There are lots more cranes round Douglas now building than there were at the start of this administration. That's real progress. That's a result of government policies. But it needs to carry on and needs to be extended. And again, we need to make sure that local people see the benefit of that so that they don't object as much when there are other housing developments in areas like Peel, in areas like Laxey, in areas like Ramsey.
10: Your colleague in the Legislative Council, Paul Crane, has produced another of his population atlases, and he says that the strong evidence from around the world is that we're going to see a population collapse, a global population collapse. Are we possibly thinking in the wrong direction here in the Isle of Man about economic growth and building the population, particularly at a time when the UK politics and possibly the Isle of Man politics as well is against immigration, and we have falling birth rates. Mm-hmm. So inevitably that's going to mean falling population, and potentially 10 years time we're not going to have a housing crisis in the way that we had. We're going to have a crisis where housing isn't worth anything near the paper value that it has had.
11: So, I mean, we could spend hours talking about population balancing. The reality is most Western democracies have got a decreasing birth rate. Part of that is it's expensive to have kids. Part of that is some people choose to have not to have kids. Some people, unfortunately, delay having kids until it's a little bit too late and have problems having kids. But it comes down to economics, it comes down to education, it comes down to personal choice. I disagree with Paul Crane. I mean, the Isle of Man has always been a mixing pot, and people have left the island, people have come to the island. Our young people have gone abroad for education, for experience, for jobs. Some of them come back, but some of their friends come here. And we've always been like that. I actually think the Isle of Man population will continue to grow. I think that the demographics are challenging, as they are in other small island nations and even larger island nations like Japan, with an ageing population. But we will need the young people there to look after the ageing population, and they will have kids who want education. So we will have to grow the island economy. When you look at what's happened in the past, not just to the Isle of Man, but also particularly the experience of Ireland, where you had mass exodus of the people, the entire island collapsed, it died. And it's taken generations to rebuild that. And that's our responsibility. Now, you talk about immigration being toxic, and a lot of that, unfortunately, is based on racism. The Isle of Man has always needed people to come here, migration. Immigration just means they come from outside the UK. The vast majority of people still come from the UK, from Northern Ireland. They're part of the common travel area. But with Brexit, we've had far less people coming from Europe, particularly from Eastern Europe, Poland, Spain, Italy, because those economies have got an awful lot better. I still don't quite understand how Spain and Greece have such a high youth unemployment rate and they're not enticed over here. We need to do some work with that. But what we've seen is that because of Brexit and less people coming from Europe, we've had to import some of the skilled workers from further afield. And that's been from Africa, that's been from Asia, Southeast Asia, India, Pakistan. And so the immigration debate, unfortunately, and the toxicity of it seeped in from the United Kingdom and some of the racist overtones there. However, the Isle of Man has always had a diverse population. When you look at the history of our nation, it's always been welcoming to people from wherever they are in the world, if they will play an active part and embrace the culture of the Isle of Man. And similarly, people from the Isle of Man have been embraced with cultures all over the world and made significant contributions to places like Singapore. When I was in South Africa, I learnt that the first mayor of Johannesburg was a Manxman, because all the miners went over there. Same with America, same with Australia. So we have always travelled, but we've always accepted and welcomed travellers as long as they play their part in terms of our economy and contribute to the nation. And I think we need to be really keen on that, because if we're going to fill some of the vacancies that we've got, which go from computer programmers and compliance officers to chefs and cooks, we will need to try to attract the best in the world.
10: We've just about got a minute left, maybe a bit more than a minute. Tell me then what you would hope that the next 5 years will bring through the new House of Keys?
11: I hope it will bring focus. I hope it will bring honesty with the people of the Isle of Man who put people there. I think it also needs an element of bravery. It needs people who are elected to stand by their principles, to keep on reevaluating what they're doing and making sure it's the right thing, but to get the job done. Because the longer we prevaricate on some of the big problems we have, such as housing, such as healthcare,

0: but actually playing more of a role in Ramsey, in terms of my life there and my family's life there, and perhaps a bit less time going backwards and forwards over the mountain road and being sucked in to Douglas and Tim.
1: That was now former Ramsey MHK Alex Allenson. So what do you think? Did the good doctor deliver the right medicine for the island? Is Manx Care still the best option for delivering health services? What next for Ramsey? Don't forget, this programme is available as a podcast. I'm Phil Gawn. Gura maes an geisteach rom. Thanks for listening.
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2: Manx Radio News at 1 o'clock, Faster Mai. I'm Lewis Foster. Roads around the Snaefell Mountain course are now closed ahead of two classic TT races this afternoon. It will start with a three-lap Formula One Classic TT race in half an hour's time. Afterwards comes the three-lap lightweight and ultra-lightweight Classic TT at 3:30. Roads around the course are due to reopen no later than 6 o'clock. Well, the first of this year's Classic TT races, the historic Junior, took place yesterday. The winner was Paul Jordan, who took victory for the second year in a row, while early race leaders

0: Steen Harrison and Mike Brown both had to retire. Dominic Herbertson finished second, while it was another return to the podium for John McGuinness, MBE, in third.
1: Been a while, hasn't it, since I've been here. Ah, feels really good to get into the winner's enclosure. I didn't think it was going to happen. I got blown into the weeds on the first lap by Dean and a couple of the boys. I was like, oh, I'm in trouble here. But yeah, I really, really enjoyed my two-lap spin round because beautiful conditions. A little bit windy, but I enjoyed it. But just a little bit frustrated. But I didn't have the pace of them guys. I'm a fraud, really. I shouldn't really be in here. But end of the day, you've got to be at the end to get on the podium.
0: Away from the racing, following a recent cost-cutting review, Isle of Man Hospice has confirmed that over 30 staff have taken voluntary redundancy or reduced their hours. The cuts have been applied across numerous areas of the hospice's operation, including fundraising, catering, support services, admin, nursing, healthcare assistance and therapies. Simon Richardson reports.
2: A hospice spokesperson told Manx Radio the redundancy process was not one the organisation wanted to put its staff through, but it was one that financial pressures forced upon them. On a positive note, both the Department of Health and Social Care and the Minister for Health have set out in writing their support for increased and multi-year funding from 2027, though a final decision now rests on a business case to Treasury, the outcome of which won't be known until February next year. In the meantime, with 6 months to wait and an election pending, with a possible change of administration, it's an anxious time for the hospice team.
0: The island's former Treasury Minister says the island's demographics mean it has to rely on importing skilled workers from elsewhere. Alex Allenson has represented Ramsey over the last 10 years, but has decided not to stand in this year's general election. He's criticised the toxicity surrounding immigration on the Isle of Man, stating that the Manx population has always been diverse. More than 350 birds have been culled on the island since 2022, with the vast majority killed as a prevention measure against bird flu. A Freedom of Information request has outlined how many birds have been killed by or for the Department for Environment, Food and Agriculture. Former offices in the island's capital are to be transformed into a music education and rehearsal space after plans were approved this week. Man in Music Limited is to take over the first floor of St George's Chambers on Hill Street, as Siobhan Fletcher reports.
3: The company is to teach music on the premises and will allow community groups and creative businesses to use the practice space. Before being converted to offices, the building was used for education and entertainment purposes, as it was a Sunday school and a memorial hall with a cinema. In their application, Man in Music said, "We would love the opportunity to bring back some of the original purpose to the building."
0: And if you look out to Douglas Bay, you'll see another cruise ship in the water today. It's the Saga Cruises vessel Spirit of Discovery. There are around 987 passengers and 540 crew on board. Turning to the latest international news now, and people are being asked to let the police watchdog investigate yesterday's fatal car crash in Middlesbrough and stop speculating online. Seven people, including two police officers, died when a Volkswagen was driven the wrong way down the A66 in the early hours. Local MP Anna Turley says speculation about what happened isn't helpful. She's also praised the emergency services.
4: All those paramedics, all of those emergency services who themselves were dealing with the most horrendous incident, I want to thank them for their courage and for all of their work and dedication. And our thoughts are with all of them as well today, because obviously this is an extremely difficult incident for them to come to terms with.
0: The UK government says limits on where newly released prisoners can go will give victims more freedom. Those convicted of serious or violent crimes in England and Wales will be subject to GPS-enforced restriction zones from October. And in sport, Newcastle and Liverpool will pay tribute to their former player Kevin Keegan ahead of their game at St James's Park this afternoon. The former England manager died last month at the age of 75. Manx Radio News at 1:05. 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
7: Cloudy with sunny intervals this afternoon. A chance of localised showers on a light and variable breeze. We're up to 18 Celsius. It's going to be dry overnight, minimum 14. Low tide a couple of minutes to 3. Sunset tonight, 28 minutes before 9 o'clock.
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7: It's the 1970s between now and 4 o'clock. Happy birthday this Friday. Hugh Cornwell of the Stranglers will hit 77 years of age.

13 minutes after 1 o'clock, Pastor Mike, good afternoon. Sunday afternoon in the 1970s, the sensational 70s. And that was Hot Chocolate in the recorded at the end of the 1970s, 1979, and was a hit in Britain right at the start of the 1980s. But we'll count it as the 70s. Apparently it was all because Errol Brown thought he saw some aliens. No doubt about it. And before that, Something Better Change from the No More Heroes album. Stranglers, who kind of belied their punk image. You know, we know two chords and that's about it. A fantastic, highly talented band. And Something Better Change from No More Heroes hit number 9 in 1977. And happy birthday to the guy singing lead vocals on there, Hugh Allan Cornwell. Born in Tufnell Park in North London, on the 28th of August 1949, he'll be 77 years of age this coming Friday. Lead vocalist, lead guitarist, and was with the Stranglers from 1974 to 1990.

25 million copies of that album were sold. The album was Breakfast in America from 1979, and the track from it, Take the Long Way Home from Supertramp, was never released in Britain as a single. They sold enough copies of the album, I think. It was a top 10 single in America. America absolutely adored Supertramp. That was 1979. 79 was the year that in Britain, the former government minister John Stonehouse, who faked his own death, was released from prison after serving 3 years for theft, fraud and deception as a former MP. That was 1979. And ahead of that, John Lennon and the Plastic Ono Band. Lennon Ono and the Plastic Ono Band there. And Instant Karma, We All Shine On from February 1970. A big hit single for them. I think the Beatles were technically still going then. But anyway, that was a number five single in Britain and top three in America in 1970. When the biggest, I'm trying to think, how big was the Watney Cup? Was it bigger than the Texaco Cup? Anyway, 1970, when that came out for the Plastic Ono Band, in the semi-final of the Watney Cup, George Best scored the first goal in the very first competitive penalty shootout in Britain. For, get this, bearing in mind yesterday, Manchester United versus Hull City. And of course, yesterday, United were, let's face it, humbled by Hull City in the first get-together for the new Premier League season. But yeah, 1970, George Best scored the first goal in the very first competitive penalty shootout. That's how old penalty shootouts are. The Watney Cup. And even Watney's isn't with us anymore.

0: If you write a song, particularly a pop song, it's always useful if more than one person records it, because you get the benefit of their fan bases. So that was a hit four times. It was a hit, first of all, for Isaac Hayes. He had a hit record with it, as did the Jackson 5 had a hit record with it. The Communards hit a hit record with it. And then came Gloria Gaynor from 1974. Never Can Say Goodbye was a big hit single, big hit in Britain. It was number two in Britain and top 10 in America. Very big on the disco dance floors. And before that, Bad Blood from Elton John was number one in America, and wasn't actually a big hit in Britain. But it's interesting that Elton John sang backing vocals on Bad Blood. And lo and behold, after Bad Blood was number one in America, it was replaced by Elton John and Island Girl. And to cap it all off, Bad Blood was actually released on Elton John's record label, Rocket Records. So Elton was in for several slices of the pie. Bad Blood from Neil Sedaka and Gloria Gaynor, Never Can Say Goodbye. It's 1:30 in the sensational 70s.
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Sister Sledge on Manx Radio, and he's the greatest dancer. Carlston Coochie, Hiroochie. He was dressed to kill. Sister Sledge, can you tell me what you're up to this afternoon? Text, email, call and WhatsApp, whatever you're up to. This the racing, of course, is going ahead, and all the information is on AM 1360. But I'm happy you're with me back in the 1970s. Let's take a look at the weather, when I can find it. The weather for today is cloudy with sunny intervals, a chance of localised showers on a light and variable breeze. Top temperatures 18, dry overnight, minimum 14. Out in the North Irish Sea, there's no wind warning in operation. State of sea, smooth or slight, becoming slight. Now for Monday, Jaloon, tomorrow dry and sunny in a moderate easterly. Daylight maximum 20. It'll be dry after dark and down to 15 through the night into Tuesday, which will be dry and cloudy in a moderate to fresh easterly and up to 20 degrees. Rain overnight into Wednesday, which is why everything's being curtailed for the racing. Anyway, low tide is 2 minutes to 3 o'clock this afternoon in a little under an hour and a half's time. Sunset, 28 minutes to nine. High tide, 20 past nine. Low tide overnight, 13 minutes past four. And sunrise tomorrow morning at 13 minutes past six. And these are the hits of the 1970s.

0: What a lovely job. John Fogerty wrote it and he sang it with his pal Tom, actually his brother Tom, and the rest of Creedence Clearwater Revival. That was December 1970. The album was Pendulum for CCR. Have you ever seen the rain? Every Sunday you get a chance to identify a voice of the 1970s. And I'm talking, we always play songs, voices that were all over the media, if you like, in the 1970s, whether it was radio or whether it was television. And this particular voice was absolutely all over television. Guaranteed you're going to know this. I'm not so sure you can tell me what the name of this mystery voice is.
1: The main Western leaders meeting in London have warned the Russians that East-West detente would be seriously threatened if there was any interference with the agreement about Berlin.
0: All over television, all the time.
1: The main Western leaders meeting in London have warned the Russians that East-West detente would be seriously threatened if there was any interference with the agreement about Berlin.
0: Tell me who that mystery voice is from the 1970s. Text 166177, email studio at manxradio.com, or you can give me a call on 66 13 68, and all correct entries go into the draw to win a big bag of Manx Radio Gold Blend of Real Coffee. 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
2: Good evening. The management and unions of British Airways are linking together to help to get the airline flying again by next Tuesday, despite the engineers' dispute. An announcement was made half an hour ago following a meeting at the National Joint Council for Civil Air Transport to try and solve the maintenance engineers' unofficial action, which has caused havoc to British Airways flights this week.
0: Who is that mystery voice? Text, email, call, and WhatsApp. I know you know who it is, but what's the name of the voice?
1: The main Western leaders meeting in London have warned the Russians that East-West detente would be seriously threatened if there was any interference with the agreement about Berlin.
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0: The Ramsey Pier is open, Queen's Pier is open today till 4 o'clock. 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

0: The Sensational 70s on Max Radio, and Steeler's Wheel, Jerry Rafferty and Joe Egan together with Star, and the Manhattan Transfer and their version of the old Glenn Miller tune. Tuxedo Junction was a big hit all over again, so who's the mystery voice of the 1970s?
1: The main Western leaders meeting in London have warned the Russians that East-West detente would be seriously threatened if there was any interference with the agreement about Berlin.
0: Who is this mystery voice? Paul in Ramsey, it's not Trevor MacDonald. Hello, Tracy, it's not Richard Baker. Judy R. says Trevor MacDonald. So let me put him in a little bit of context.
1: Four Western leaders warn Russia over Berlin. A tractor blockade has sealed off Ballymena. Another high street giant joins the trading stamp war. 35 civilians are killed by crossfire in Rhodesia. Will the cricket circus clean bowl test match?
0: Who is it? Does that help? Really, does it help?

Good evening. The management and unions at British Airways are linking together to help to get the airline flying again by next Tuesday, despite the engineers' dispute. An announcement was made half an hour ago following a meeting at the National Joint Council for Civil Air Transport to try and solve the maintenance engineers' unofficial action, which has caused havoc to British Airways flights this

0: Smokey, I'll Meet You at Midnight, Jim Gilstrap and Swing Your Daddy and the Supremes at Motown and Stone Love at a minute before 2 o'clock. So who is the mystery voice today? Can you tell me who it is? If you can, you're in the draw.
1: The main Western leaders meeting in London have warned the Russians that East-West detente would be seriously threatened if there was any interference with the agreement about Berlin.
0: Everybody's saying it's a very familiar voice, but only one person has got it right. Tracy Kay. Well done, Tracy. You're the only right answer so far.
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0: Cloudy with sunny intervals, a chance of localised showers on a light and variable breeze. Top temperatures 18 degrees today. It's going to be dry overnight, minimum 14. Tomorrow dry and sunny and a moderate easterly. Low water in a little less than an hour's time at 2 minutes to 3.
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0: Electric Light Orchestra on Manx Radio, Sensational 70s. It was 1979 and marked a kind of split in ELO. That's when the kind of classical bit of it all disappeared with the violins, and then came the synthesizers, the violin people, kind of Mick Kaminsky and people like that, said that the album Discovery was more disco than Discovery. And fell out of love with it, really. Jeff Lynne took it on to even greater heights in the 1980s, and that was Last Train to London from Discovery in 1979, when Led Zeppelin played their last ever UK show, and they appeared at Nebworth Park in England around this time in 1979. And ahead of that, it was Watching the Detectives from Elvis Costello. And kind of coincidental, really, that Elvis Costello has a birthday this week. And so does Hugh Cornwall, because they're almost cut from the same cloth. They rode the post-punk thing, and I mentioned that, you know, the punk thing was all about we only know one chord and we've snotty nose and we've got a safety pin through our T-shirt. And Elvis Costello rode that wave, but it was far, far deeper. A fine musician, great singer, songwriter, record producer, author, and a TV host as well, subsequently. He's reinvigorated the traditions of people like Bob Dylan and Van Morrison, although that the kind of ethics of punk underlie everything. Anyway, Declan Patrick McManus, born on the 25th of August 1954 in London. He's 72 on Tuesday, and of course is the son of a guy who graced the Villa Marina for best part of 10 years, Ross McManus. Was Declan McManus's father. Ross McManus was one of the three vocalists with the Joe Loss Orchestra when they used to play the Villa Marina for years, when it was the Battle of the Bands, Joe Loss at the Villa Marina and the Squadronaires at the Palace Ballroom. And I don't know whether Elvis Costello has ever played the Isle of Man. I'm guessing he hasn't, because more fuss would have been made of it. And the fact that he and his father got on very well, so much so that Elvis Costello concerts, he often plays his father's version of If I Had a Hammer. That's it. Check it out online. It's all over YouTube. Ross McManus, If I Had a Hammer. He even looks like Elvis Costello. Well, he should do. He's his father. So happy birthday to him. That was 1977, Watching the Detectives, when the Enterprise space shuttle made its first flight on its own within the Earth's atmosphere. It was actually launched from a Boeing 747 around this time in 1977, the Enterprise space shuttle. And also in 1977, around this time, the Yorkshire cricket legend Jeff Boycott scored his 100th first-class century when playing for England against Australia in the fourth test at where else? Headingley. Jeffrey Boycott and the Enterprise space shuttle in the news when Elvis Costello was there with Watching the Detectives. Hello to Wayne in Ballasalla, who said, please play it again. I'm trying to get my head round this. Okay, concentrate. If you're not driving, close your eyes. Take yourself back to the 1970s, watching television. This was consistently one of the top 10 TV programs that they used to put out, you know, the top 10 shows every week. This show was consistently in the top 10. And this guy was half of it.
1: The main Western leaders meeting in London have warned the Russians that East-West detente would be seriously threatened if there was any interference with the agreement about Berlin.
0: You getting anywhere with it?
1: Four Western leaders warn Russia over Berlin. A tractor blockade has sealed off Ballymena. Another high street giant joins the trading stamp war. 35 civilians are killed by crossfire in Rhodesia. Will the cricket circus clean bowl test matches?
0: Text 166177, WhatsApp 166177, email studio at manxradio.com, or give me a call on 66 1368. Let me say hi to, what's your name? Oh, hello, Elaine. Elaine called. Sorry, Elaine, you weren't right, but you're on the right track. You were very, very close. So who is that mystery voice? All correct entries into the draw to win a personal cafetiere and some Manx Radio Gold Blend coffee from manxteaandcoffee.com.

0: Pastor Mike, good afternoon. This is Max Radio in the sensational 70s. News of the boats this morning. Man, Nannan, the fast craft, will be due in Douglas at about 20 past two. Let me just check in. Oh, she's in. Yes, she's just arrived. She left Liverpool at 20 to 12 and she's in. And Manana will be leaving at 4:30, heading for Liverpool, getting there at 7:30. Then the 8:30 departure gets back at 11:15 tonight. Ben McCree, the old cabin free Ben McCree, left Heysham at 2:02 and will be back at 6 o'clock tonight for an 8 o'clock departure back to Heysham. As far as the planes are concerned this afternoon, we're kind of looking okay. A couple of delays. The 5-3 EasyJet to Liverpool won't be leaving until 3:10, and the 3:15 EasyJet to Manchester will be leaving at 3:40. That's because of some delayed inbound. So it was Tokyo Joe from Brian Ferry. Tokyo Joe was from his In Your Mind album in 1977. Of course, he'd been very much part of Roxy Music and then kind of left them behind for a solo career and reconnected with them at the end of the 1970s with his Manifesto album and Angel Eyes and things like that. But there he was, Brian Ferry, Tokyo Joe, big hit single for him in 1977. And the album 3+3 from 1973 was the Isley Brothers with three of their relatives joining. The original Isley Brothers who were at Motown were Ronald, Rudolph and O'Kelly Isley. And the other three that came in were Ernie Isley, Marvin Isley and Chris Jasper, who was, I think, married to one of their sisters, but there were two brothers, Ernie and Marvin. So the 3+3, sixth of them, the Isley family, and big hit singles on 3+3. That Lady was on there tonight. Also, Summer Breeze, Highways of My Life, and the one you heard, If You Were There, which George Michael did a version of. So, the mystery voice, then. Have you cracked it?
1: The four Western leaders warn Russia over Berlin. A tractor blockade has sealed off Ballymena. Another high street giant joins the trading stamp war. 35 civilians are killed by crossfire in Rhodesia. Will the cricket circus clean bowl test matches?
0: I think we've got the measure of what TV show he was on. He was absolutely everywhere. Very, very understated. And that's really interesting because so few people can remember his name. A note in from Tanya. Is it Reginald Bosanquet? No. Thank you, Tracy. Is it David Frost? No. Corby Bob? Is it Richard Baker? No. And a note in from Tanya who said again, is it Gordon Honeycomb? No. Tracy is the only person who's got it right. Tracy email, WhatsApped on 654. Well done, Tracy. Julie R. said, is it Trevor McDonald? No. Is it Richard Baker? Paul in Ramsey, is it Richard Baker? A note in a WhatsApper, thank you, says Claire, this is, who just says, is it Alistair Stewart? No. Jean said, is it Jon Snow? I think you get the picture of where we're coming from. Who is this mystery voice of the 1970s? Genuinely everywhere on television in this show. Top 10 TV show, and he was half of it. So who is he?
1: Good evening. The management and unions of British Airways are linking together to help to get the airline flying again by next Tuesday, despite the engineers' dispute. An announcement was made half an hour ago following a meeting at the National Joint Council for Civil Air Transport to try and solve the maintenance engineers' unofficial action, which has caused havoc to British Airways flights this week.
0: Text, email, call and WhatsApp if you can tell me who that mystery voice is. And hi to Carlo, she said, last week I got Eddie Waring. He was our mystery voice of the 70s, like Eddie Waring from It's a Knockout. And it was that Manx, the Isle of Man issue of It's a Knockout in 1975, Port St. Mary versus Peel versus Onken, which Onken romped away with. And Carla said, I thought you played the theme tune to it.

Ladies and gentlemen, this is Captain Tobias Wilcock welcoming you aboard Coconut Airways Flight 372 to Bridgetown, Barbados. We will be flying at an height of 32,000 feet and at an airspeed of approximately 600 miles per hour. Refreshments will be served after takeoff. Kindly fasten your safety belts and refrain from smoking until the air.

0: Half past two on Manx Radio, Sunday afternoon in the sensational 70s and typically tropical, who were two studio engineers. They were audio engineers at Trojan Records, the reggae label, Jeff Calvert and Geraint Hughes, who put together that idea, Barbados. It was their one hit record and it was absolutely huge for them. Typically tropical, they call themselves. And ahead of that, the theme tune to It's a Knockout was Herb Alpert and the Tijuana Brass and a track called Beanbag. So let's get to the answers again. Tanya, is it Sandy Gall? Sorry, it's not Sandy Gall. Margaret, is it Reginald Bosanquet? You're getting close. Tanya again, is it Sandy Gall? It's not Sandy Gall. Tanya, last attempt, and you're right. A note in from Phil in Onchan who said, is it Alistair Burnett? It's not. A note in from Tim, one last try. Is it Frank Boff? It's not. Hi to Lindy. Is it Martin Lewis? It's not. And well done. Oh, the correct entries are coming in. This is WhatsApper 460. Yes, you're right. And WhatsApper 291. Yes, you are right. Who is our mystery voice? Text, email, call and WhatsApp.
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I'm with you through till 4 o'clock this afternoon. Phil Gordon's here with Golas Gargan at four. Then it's Claire Gale with Bob Carswell. The Sunday Chill at 7 o'clock tonight with Chris Pearson. And Judith's here last thing tonight. Cool for Cats from Squeeze, it was. Springtime 1979. It was all over the charts throughout the summer of 1979. Hit number two, finally. And a rarity because the lead vocal was Chris Difford, not Glenn Tilbrook. Chris and Glenn founded Squeeze back in the middle of the 1970s, featuring Jules Holland on keyboards. But it was normally Glenn Tilbrook who sang lead, but there he was, Chris Difford. They wrote most of the stuff between them. It was always Difford and Tilbrook, but Chris Difford, lead vocals with Cool for Cats. And before that, a song that was written by Leo Sayer and his manager, David Courtney, and originally was sung by Roger Daltrey on his first solo album, Daltrey, in 1973. He released it as a single. It did nothing, really. It was released in a few territories in Europe and certainly not released in Britain. And then about a year later, they said, well, Leo, you have a go at it. And Leo Sayer took it right into the charts. It was a top 10 single, hit number 6 in the British charts for Leo Sayer and One Man Band. And this is taking a look at the weather. Cloudy with sunny intervals, a chance of localised showers on a light variable breeze. Top temperature is 18. It's going to be dry overnight, minimum 14. Tomorrow, dry and sunny in a moderate easterly. Daylight maximum is 20 degrees, dry after dark, down to 15 through the night. Tuesday, dry and cloudy in a moderate to fresh easterly and 20 Celsius. Low water is in about 15, 20 minutes time. Sunset tonight is 28 minutes before 9 o'clock. High water, 20 past 9. Low tide, 13 minutes after 4 a.m. High water tomorrow morning is 8 minutes past 10. And in between them, sunrise at 13 minutes past 6.

0: David Bowie on Manx Radio in the Sensational 70s, and Ziggy Stardust from Ziggy Stardust and the Spiders from Mars, and the Moody Blues from A Question of Balance. And question.
1: Good evening. The management and unions of British Airways are linking together to help to get the airline flying again by next Tuesday, despite the engineer's dispute. An announcement was made half an hour ago following a meeting at the National Joint Council for Civil Air Transport to try and solve the maintenance engineer's unofficial action, which has caused havoc to British Airways flights this week.
0: Can you tell me who that mystery voice is? Everybody's now jumping on board. Congratulations to Debbie. Well done, Debbie. Also to Margaret, Mark in Douglas, Alistair Burnett. It's not Alvar Liddell. It's that sort of way back, isn't it? So who is our mystery voice?
1: Four Western leaders warn Russia over Berlin. A tractor blockade has sealed off Ballymena. Another high street giant joins the trading stamp war. 35 civilians are killed by crossfire in Rhodesia. Will the cricket circus clean bowl

0: The Glitter Band on Manx Radio, sensational 70s. It was called Angel Face. Ahead of that in 1977, Queen from News of the World. And We Are the Champions in 1977. The Queen visited Northern Ireland for the first time in 11 years as part of her Silver Jubilee tour around this time in 1977. So the mystery voice.
1: The main Western leaders meeting in London have warned the Russians that East-West detente would be seriously threatened if there was any interference with the agreement about Berlin.
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7: Don't worry, Kirsty, we'll wrap up the mystery voice shortly. Cloudy with sunny intervals, a chance of localised showers, a light and variable breeze at 18 Celsius. Going to be dry overnight, minimum 14 degrees. Low tide was about 5 minutes ago, so the tide has turned. Sunset 28 minutes to 9 tonight.
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0: summertime 1976 for The Impressions, who'd been, latterly they were the backing vocalists for Curtis Mayfield, although Curtis had joined them in the 1950s to become The Impressions. They'd had hits, and then Curtis Mayfield went on to become a highly successful singer-songwriter. Sadly, his life was blighted by a very bad accident on stage, which left him in a coma for many years. And The Impressions had that hit single. It was a top 20 hit in Britain for The Impressions, First Impressions. And Love Will Keep Us Together was written by Neil Sedaka. It was a song that he recorded when he was hand-in-hand with 10cc in Stockport. He recorded that song. It was a minor hit for him. It was then a hit for Mac and Katie Cassoon in Britain. A minor hit for them, but then The Captain and Tennille got hold of it, and it was a big smash hit for them. It was a number one song on the Billboard chart in America and hit top 20 in Britain for The Captain and Tennille. The Captain and Tennille were Daryl Dragon and Tony Tennille, husband and wife. It was his real name, Daryl Frank Dragon. Born on the 27th of August in 1942, Daryl Dragon would have had a birthday on Wednesday. He would have been 84 years of age. He died in 2019 at the age of 76. He had a long and illustrious career as a musician. At one time, he was in the backing band for the Beach Boys, was with them for quite a while. He was a very accomplished keyboard player, conductor, and composer. And his father was a very highly regarded conductor and composer as well. So Daryl Frank Dragon would have been 84, and you heard The Captain and Tennille. And yes, it is time to wrap this darn thing up.
1: The main Western leaders meeting in London have warned the Russians that East-West detente would be seriously threatened if there was any interference with the agreement about Berlin.
0: The mystery voice today from the 1970s. He was part of a duo who dominated this medium in the 1970s.
1: Four Western leaders warn Russia over Berlin. Tractor blockade has sealed off Ballymena. Another high street giant joins the trading stamp war. 35 civilians are killed by crossfire in Rhodesia. Will the cricket circus clean bowl test matches?
0: Did you figure out who it was?
2: Good evening. The management and unions of British Airways are linking together to help to get the airline flying again by next Tuesday, despite the engineers' dispute. An announcement was made half an hour ago following a meeting at the National Joint Council for Civil Air Transport to try and solve the maintenance engineers' unofficial action, which has caused havoc to British Airways flights this week.
0: It absolutely stumped everybody, first of all, but now I can reveal that it wasn't Leonard Parkin. It wasn't Alistair Burnett. It wasn't Reginald Bosanquet. The mystery voice was Andrew Gardner.

0: The car, and yes, sir, I Can Boogie, and congratulations to Eeny Meeny Miney Moe. Let's see who's going to be today's winner of the Mystery Voice competition. It is...
1: All those in favour, please say aye.
2: Aye.
0: It is. Congratulations to Debbie. Hello, Debbie on 854. You're the winner of today's Mystery Voice competition because it was Andrew Gardner who was the co-host. He was one of the original co-hosts of the TV show that, it has to be said, blew the BBC out of the water. ITV, or ITN, their contractor, always did far better at news in ratings terms than the BBC. They'd started in the 1950s and they had what they called newscasters. BBC was very staid, and BBC radio news was far more important than BBC television news at the time. And in 1967, ITN decided to put a half-hour television news broadcast. Never been done before, and everybody said it couldn't be done. And in 1967, the first permanent 30-minute news broadcast in the United Kingdom was on the air. It was the 3rd of July, 1967. It went on to 1999, when some bright spark at ITV decided they'd put the news at 10:30 instead and completely killed the format. But Andrew Gardner and Reginald Bosanquet were the first hosts, and Andrew Gardner stayed with it till 1977, when he then joined Thames Television in London and hosted their nightly news programme, Thames at 6. He took over from Eamon Andrews. Andrew Gardner, sadly, no longer with us. Andrew Gardner died of a heart attack on a plane going on holiday to Madeira. He was very young. He was about 60 plus, I think, at the time when he died. But he moved from national television to regional television in London because he really didn't like the attention. Imagine that, a newsreader who didn't want to be a star, didn't like being recognised, was fine with it when he was, but didn't really like all the fuss that went with it. He was a journalist through and through. And there is a kind of tenuous Isle of Man connection, which I'll...

T-Rex on the Sensational 70s, the mystery voice Andrew Gardner. ITN popularised newscasters, and they really were, up until then, news readers weren't that kind of well-known. They were far better known on ITV than they were on BBC. But from 1967, when Andrew Gardner and Reggie Bosanquet hosted the first news at 10, then everybody knew people like Sandy Gall, Ivor Mills, Leonard Parkin, subsequently Anna Ford, John Suchet, Mark Austin, Alastair Stewart and Trevor MacDonald. But Andrew Gardner and Reggie Bosanquet were the first hosts of News at 10, which started, funnily enough, at 10 o'clock. And the connection with the Isle of Man? Well, Andrew Gardner was the son of a dentist, a very successful dentist. But he didn't want to be a dentist, so after he'd done national service in the RAF, he cleared off to Rhodesia in the 1950s, 1954. He then, when there was an Asian flu epidemic, there was an availability for announcers on the Federal Broadcasting Corporation of Rhodesia and Nyasaland, and he joined, and they started a television service, which he was part of. He subsequently came back in the early 1960s to Britain and joined ITN, and that's where his career started. But it's in Rhodesia that the connection with the Isle of Man is, because Andrew Gardner went to work for Rhodesia Television, which started in 1960. And Andrew Gardner worked there as on screen and also as a journalist. Television Rhodesia, Rhodesia Television, was owned by the Cape Town Company, Argus Newspapers, but also co-owned by John Davenport and Richard L. Mayer. Now, Mr. Davenport and Mr. Mayer also ran the radio station in Lourenco Marks, close by in Mozambique, called LM Radio. And Richard Mayer moved to the Isle of Man and started Manx Radio.

0: The American jazz saxophonist John Handy and his album in 1976 called Hard Work, and that was a track that was kind of the bottom end of the British charts, bottom end of the top 30 in the summer to the autumn of 1976. But it was all over the dance. It was all over the dance floors. It was kind of a precursor to jazz funk. Hard Work from John Handy. And gotta say hello to my friend Al, who said, I remember watching News at 10 in the 1970s. It was so funny that Andrew Gardner was bald and Reginald Bosanquet wore a very obvious toupee. But then everybody wore toupees in the 1970s. Crikey. Do you remember the number of toupees Terry Wogan used to wear? And Bruce Forsyth, everybody wore a toupee, and not me, of course, in the 1970s. But yes, a contradiction. Andrew Gardner, proudly bald, and Reginald Bosanquet with his toupee. And apparently the two of them had got on very well, but they had very much opposing kind of styles of life. Apparently it wasn't that rare for Reggie to be tippling out of the pub at about 8:30 at night and getting the strips for News at 10 ready. So that was especially for you. Here you go. This is my friend from Aberdeen. Say, can you find something about News at 10 and my local television station?
1: There's monkeys and meerkats, penguins galore. 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
0: Yes, this is what it used to sound like in the northeast of Scotland.
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0: Thank you. Bill dropped me a note as well and said, well, that's what a news programme used to sound like. What a theme tune that was, and what a newsreader Andrew Gardner was.
1: Helen Vannin Fuels promotes road safety and would like to thank their customers for their understanding about restricted access and deliveries on and around the mountain course during this year's Manx Grand Prix. Safety first with Helen Vannin Fuels.
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In the sensational 70s, Max Radio, 23 minutes before 4 o'clock, Sunday afternoon. And hi to Claire, who didn't get the answer correct for the mystery voice, but is now going back to paint stripping her Victorian fireplace. Make sure you don't breathe in too heavily with that. We don't want any trouble where that's concerned. Thank you, Claire. Good to hear from you. Also to Hannah and Melf Brunn. Hello, Hannah and Melf. Tune in every Sunday, this time from the Czech Republic, on holiday for a couple of months. Hi, Hannah. Hi, Melf. Good to hear from you. Thanks for dropping by this Sunday afternoon. And thank you if you entered the Mystery Voice competition. Thank you, Tim. Said at the end, was it Dickie Davis? I'll get my coat. No, it wasn't Dickie Davis. But he was all over. It was weird how ITV was so much stronger than the BBC in many ways in the 1970s. And, of course, a couple of weeks ago, we had one of the Mystery Voices was Kent Walton, with 8, 9, 10, 12 million viewers for ITV wrestling. It's weird how ITV kind of dropped the ball, wasn't it? Mott the Hoople, and all the way from Memphis. It was Mott the Hoople where Ian Hunter and friends, Mott the Hoople's album Mott in 1973, all the way from Memphis. And around this time in 1973, France joined the H-Bomb Club by setting off its own device in the South Pacific around the tiny Mururoa Atoll. It was rocked by an explosion thought to be a 1 megaton H-Bomb. There were now five nations with H-Bombs. Also in 1973, around this time, an 11-year battle resulted in £20 million in compensation for the UK thalidomide victims. Around this time in 1973, the skateboarding craze started. Oh, dear me. Yes, lots of broken elbows with that. And also around this time in 1973, when Mott the Hoople were in the charts, BBC Television started broadcasting Last of the Summer Wine. And ahead of Mott the Hoople, Brian Alexander Robertson from Glasgow, B.A. Robertson, renowned as a writer of songs, but certainly had some hits. And that was one of them. Bang Bang was a top three hit for him in the June of 1979. And around June in 1979, President Jimmy Carter claimed victory for peace as he and Leonid Brezhnev, the Russian leader, signed the SALT Arms Limitation Treaty, the Strategic Arms Limitation Treaty. And Muhammad Ali announced his retirement from boxing, the end of a controversial and glorious career, of course, which Muhammad Ali, who started off his career as Cassius Clay, converted to Islam, won the heavyweight title three times and was imprisoned for refusing to go to the Vietnam War. He was drafted for the American Army and didn't go. That was 1979, and this is the weather for the Isle of Man today. Cloudy with sunny intervals, a chance of a localised shower here or there, and a light variable breeze. Top temperature 18, dry overnight, minimum 14. Dry and sunny in a moderate easterly tomorrow, Monday, Jaloon. Daylight maximum is 20. It'll be dry after dark, down to 15 through the night. For Jemert, Tuesday, dry and cloudy in a moderate to fresh easterly and up to 20 Celsius. Rain overnight into Wednesday, and that's where all the music starts, because apparently that's why they've shortened MGP and Classic TT, because of the weather from Tuesday night onwards. Anyway, the tide turned a little less than an hour ago, just before 3 o'clock. Sunset is 28 minutes before 9. High tide, 20 past 9. Low water is 13 minutes after 4. Sunrise tomorrow morning at 13 minutes past 6.

12 minutes before 4, Sunday afternoon. Phil's along with 4 with Golas Gargan at 4 o'clock through till 6 tonight. And you heard Lindisfarne, Run for Home. Hi, Kath, I'm glad you enjoyed that from Lindisfarne. It was a big, big hit single for them. And it was their fourth album, Back and Forth, the Lindisfarne album in 1978. They'd been really big at the start of the 70s, kind of went off, and then came back with that in 1978. And from it, Run for Home. All the best to you, Kath. Thanks for getting in touch. And Soli, well, they were really, really Europop. But they were from Glasgow. Middle of the road were Sally Carr, Ken Andrew, Ian McCready, and his brother Eric McCready. And they didn't really get much joy, so they went to live and work in Italy, which is where they found their style. They teamed up with some European producers and had hit songs like that. Basically, a bit of gibberish. Soli didn't really mean anything, but it was a huge hit single for them. And Soli, really big. It was a clean sweep right across Europe.

Happy 80th birthday to Michael Spencer for yesterday. Lots of love from Simon, Jabari and Sarah with CCS, the voice of Alexis Corner and Tap Turns on the Water. And the unmistakable, unstoppable Thin Lizzy.

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7: 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So what do you think about our future in business? This is Andy Wint, and you can talk to Chamber of Commerce President Claire Watterson and Board Member Chris Corlett on Man in Line this Tuesday at midday on smart devices, on air, online, on Manx Radio.

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1: And we'll have the weather in Gilg to start with. Bia Bodgeluck the Lua Fast to Jew, Och Higa the Vein of Smoo, Grianach, Sanas to Beg, Bia Chirumson Hood Smoo, Och Fuddy the Jig Frassen, Inadach, Rish. 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And we'll say fast am I to David Kenler, who's going to give us the weather in Birl.
3: Fast am I. Rather cloudily as usual, but it's getting sunnier now, and it's going to be mainly dry, but there's maybe some localised showers possible, but it doesn't look like it at the moment. Light and variable winds, top temperature of 18 degrees Celsius. Now tomorrow it's going to be dry and sunny, and mainly moderate easterly winds, the top temperature hitting a whopper 19 to 20 degrees Celsius. And the outlook, generally cloudy, mainly dry on Tuesday, and then a risk of rain overnight. Sunrise tomorrow morning is at 11 minutes past 6, and sunset tonight, 8:32. It's closing in. 9 weeks before the clocks go back. 9 weeks, the rabbits won't be happy with that.
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0: There's a blast from the past.
1: That was awesome. The production is just, what a composition.
0: It is great.
1: Yeah, absolutely marvellous. They really were quite a striking duet at, on Top of the Pops, when you're, well, I don't know what year, what game are that? Mid-70s.
0: It'll be the 70s.
1: Mid-70s.
0: Yeah. Now, I seem to remember that might have been the first 45 record I ever bought.
1: I bet you played that quite a lot.
0: I think I did.
1: Were you told to turn it down as
0: I
1: well?
0: I think I was.
1: And by the time you'd worn your record out, you'd had to put a penny or a tuppence on your stylus to keep the jumps down, wouldn't you?
0: What's this old rubbish you're listening to? Yes.
1: I think I'll tackle that on the dulcimer. That'll be a challenge.
0: Oh, well, it would be a great challenge to have anyway.
1: Indeed.
0: So, you're not out watching the races then?
1: I'm not even too sure what races are on today. I've lost track.
0: Well, neither am I, I have to say. But
1: is there a race on right now? I know it's coming down Richmond Hill.
0: The course is shut, it says. Yeah, I think there might be. I was listening to the one as I was coming in to the studio. So that was Michael Dunlop doing what Michael Dunlop does best and winning. I don't know. I think there's another reason.
1: Well, crashing into dry stone walls coming up from the calf. That was another good one, wasn't it?
0: Yes.
1: Without a helmet, I believe.
0: Text us in 166177 if you're aware of what's going on with the races.
1: Yeah, I wasn't too sure what it was because I haven't got AM on the in my van there. So I wasn't too sure what was going on at all today. There we go.
0: So what is going on today?
1: What is going on? Well, apart from I forgot my glasses and I got dreadful indigestion from that homemade pie that I made. But apart from that, let's get on with the competition.
0: And all there's a slice of pie just sitting there waiting, is there?
1: It might have been just a bit too much for both of us, really.
0: Well, this pie is too big for the both of us. Fair enough.
1: Let's get on with the ornithological question of the day, ornithological question. Now, I'm going to need a bit of help here. And so we've still got a rollover, haven't we? Because no one collected their prizes.
0: They haven't.
1: You know what? I'm going to put in a jar of honey on top of this.
0: Right.
1: And what have we already got? We've got the mixed berries.
0: The pickled beetroot.
1: It's getting better.
0: It is.
1: Now we're putting in some Manx honey on top of this as well.
0: So text in 166177 or studio@manxradio.com. Might even have the WhatsApp working today. Yes,
1: no.
0: I think. Yes, that's it. I see it.
1: There we go. Yeah. Right, I'm going to need a bit of a hand here, Philly, about the translation. So if the bird is, how would you pronounce this bird?
0: Dew and taste.
1: Yeah. There you go. Dew and taste.
0: And that's...
1: Who is Dew and taste? What is that bird? If you know, 166177.
0: And it means Dew and, of course, John. Dew and is Dew, isn't it? And taste is dough. So, yeah.
1: We also have John Doe, yeah.
0: Well, there you are.
1: So, who is this bird? And you could win three jars or something.
0: Three
1: jars? Really yummy.
0: It just gets better and better, this program.
1: Absolutely. As I say, if it keeps on going, when it gets to Melia season.
0: You can win all sorts of wonderful prizes on Radio Manx, can't you?
1: Indeed, yeah. Oh, we haven't even started on the mugs and pens yet, have we?
0: Well, no.
1: We need to ransack downstairs before we...
0: Well, there's a couple of mugs here anyway. Right, where are we going next? Unseasonable. Shul to Oli and... Hunt the Wren or Shelgan Drain, but still pretty blooming good, regardless of whether it's a little early in the year.
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once I was a boy in Rossi and became aware of differences between the history I read in books and the oral accounts I heard around me, I have been very skeptical of what might be called received history. The million people, for instance, who died in Ireland in the 19th century, the million more who had to emigrate, the thousands of families forced from their homes in the Highlands and Islands, why was all that? Famine? Overpopulation? Improvement? The Industrial Revolution? Expansion overseas? You see, not many of these people understood such words. They knew only Gaelic. But we know now another set of words. Clearance, empire, profit, exploitation. And today we live with the bitter legacy of that kind of history. Gaelic language is threatened with extinction. Our way of life besieged by the forces of international big business. Our country is beggared by bad communication. Our culture is vitiated by the sentimentality of those who have gone away. We have, I think, a deep sense of generation and community. But this has in so many ways been broken. We have a history of resistance, but now mainly in the songs we sing. Our children are bred for emigration, emigration, emigration, emigration, emigration, emigration, emigration, emigration, emigration, emigration, emigration, emigration, emigration, emigration, emigration, emigration, emigration, emigration, emigration, emigration, emigration, emigration, emigration, emigration.

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0: Well, we like that.
1: Mesmeric.
0: Yeah.
1: Hypnotic, even.
0: Sain Davi with Banturithi Kaluvu. And I probably haven't pronounced that in the very best Urdu accent. But Sain Davi, according to Wikipedia, is an Indian Carnatic vocalist and playback singer. She's been performing since the age of 12. Some of Sandavi's Tamil film songs are listed on the Wikipedia website, and maybe we'll have a look at those at another time.
1: Karnataka and Tamil, really? Yeah. Okay.
0: But there we are. So that was Sandavi, and then before the ads, we had Nightworks with Sola. And Sola, the Sola in question, is Sawley MacLeod, who was a great Gaelic poet. But in that particular track, you heard him reading a bit of English. So, yeah.
1: Mighty.
0: Well, I thought so. I enjoyed it.
1: Indeed, yes.
0: Right.
1: So.
0: Well, before you launch in, Robert, normally I leave Robert's translations to the very end because it takes me a little while. But on this occasion, I'm going to jump in early. Now, the only reason I'm slightly hesitant is because of election rules, because the question that he's asked is, Peter Caron has found his surfboard again to tackle the inequality of the serfdom agenda. He's standing. So what's that in Gaelic? Well, why I'm hesitant is election rules require me to say that not only is Peter Caron standing, but Rob Collister is standing, Gabriella Caucus, Julie Edge, Rachel Glover and Oliver Lockwood. They're all standing in Onken. But the translation that Robert was asking for is Ta Peter Caron Enyedhan Chlair Ton Risht Son Cur Lau Rish Chlair Dersness Te na chiadu. So to Peter Caron and Yethan a Clairton, Peter Caron, other candidates are available, has got his Clairton, his I think that's literally sort of a wave plate, which is interesting.
1: Interesting indeed.
0: And then Rhys again, son cur lau rish a Clair Dersness. For Cur Laudish is a way of getting a grip of or tackling. So Cur Laudish, a Clair Dersness, a Clair Dersness. So Clair is an agenda, Dersness is serfdom. Te Shadu or Te Na Shadu, he is standing. So there we are. So, Robert, I hope that that was what you were hoping for.
1: Well, wave plate is marvellous,
0: yes,
1: terminology.
0: Yes, I like the idea of a wave. I think a big wave plate is probably what I could do with. mind you, there's not much waves out there at the moment, apart from the wake of the big boat that's just
1: There's some action going on here, I must say. There's big boats in the bay all over the place. Yeah. They've got a little small tender on the... on the cruise ship as well. It reminds me of that little yellow Thunderbird one. I can't remember which number it was. Do you remember which one the yellow one was?
0: Text in 166177. You've probably
1: help
0: got
1: us out.
0: More chance of winning the jam and the pickled beetroot if you can tell us what the Thunderbird ship
1: the yellow
0: called.
1: One.
0: The yellow one. Aye. And Fairboy, the yellow fella. yes.
1: Marvellous. I was just looking at the time. It's about 3 minutes to go for the last game of the Premier League. No one's really that interested in football, are they? Only a little bit, though.
0: But the first game, the last one.
1: It's the last game of the weekend,
0: last
1: that's what I meant.
0: Weekend.
1: Yeah,
0: right,
1: but of course, next Saturday, it's the start of the Isle of Man football season, which I'm looking forward to, because I do like a Saturday afternoon down at Rushen United. I'm a bit of a Rushen United fan, and my son plays for them as well.
0: Oh.
1: But so all the big excitement will be coming up to December, and who's in the top four for the Railway Cup, which, interestingly enough, is a bigger trophy than the Champions League trophy, literally.
0: Bigger in all aspects in terms of prize money.
1: It's not quite as tall as the Premier League one, but it is, I think it's in the top five of big trophies in Europe, and it's the biggest of the lot around here. Yeah. So look forward to that. I really hope good luck to all the teams anyway, and let's hope that Russian run away with it on Boxing Day.
0: And while we're on the subject, this is I should probably play mine hasn't caught up today for whatever reason. Yes, this is what I should play, this fella here. No, that's the wrong one. I really am not.
1: Maybe I should throw
2: in.
1: Okay.
0: I'll start that again. Here we go. Yeah.
2: And I'm sure I heard them saying it like that.
0: And that's nonsense. Never heard it like that at all.
2: Well, this'll have to be one of those for Kane's place name campaign, don't you think?
0: I do think, and this is one that every time it's mentioned, I feel embarrassed because I gave them the translation. They asked me, what's the Manx for Russian house? So I said, well, it's Thai Russian, obviously.
1: Obviously.
0: And it's spelt T-H-I-E, which is Thai, and then R-O-S-E-I-N, which is Russian.
1: Indeed.
0: Obviously, what else could it be? Russian.
1: Obviously. I just have to mention the football disclaimer, much like you just did with the politics, that even though I am a Russian United guy, there are other teams available in the Premier League,
0: Yes, but there aren't rules in quite the way as there are around elections. But yes, and the way, well, everyone seems to, anyone who's not a Manx speaker seems to get that very, very badly wrong. But okay. It is Russian. Russian. And while we're in the Russian area, so Thai Russian, basically think Thai Russian, that's what it is. It's just the peculiar spelling. I should have just spelled it R-U-S-H-E-N and not gone for the correct Manx spelling, and it's probably not correct now anyway because they'll have revised it by now.
1: Indeed.
0: But the other one, and it grigs me again. Now, this wasn't one of mine, a translation I put on, but Ballykillia. The amount of people that get that wrong.
1: I know.
0: And Manx people too, and you think, come on, Ballykillia. You must be able to get Ballykillia.
1: Surely.
0: I mean, you must know of the surname Killia. But they still seem to manage to get it wrong.
1: There we go, our gripes.
0: Yes, so those are a couple of place name campaigns for you. Anything else you wanted to tell me about? without me getting this nervous twitch that I get every time anyone mentions Russian.
1: I better get my dulcimer out just in case there's any more silence around here.
0: Well,
1: is it time for the weather?
0: Not quite. Okay. Well, actually, it probably is, isn't it? Go on, we'll have the weather. Let's see. Can I, in the wonders of science, if I can find where the mouse is, there it is. And we stick that up there, and then we play this. And that is our signal. almost seamlessly, our signal for the weather in Manx and English. And we'll start with it in English.
1: It's going to be remaining dry, maybe the odd shower, but the winds are very light, and most importantly, what is tomorrow like? Generally cloudy and mainly dry, and on Tuesday as well. And then during the middle of the week, it starts getting a bit wet and windy, and that's why they've brought the MGP forward. So latter half of the week, not so good. Monday and Tuesday, mighty.
0: Well, be a barge like the Lewfast Dew, or King of the Venus Smooth Greenax, and ask the big. As be a chirum son could smoo, och folly the jig frassen in a dacrish. Be a chirum as gyal merach, as bodgelach, och chirum son could smoo jemert, as esh to gow smoo on the jig fya, for nay. And that's also our cue for a Manx track, and the Manx track is from Barul, and it is Fer Hamag Yuch.
3: Gallas Garkin, brought to you by the Gaelic Broadcasting Committee.

0: And that was Fair Hamagyuch, the greedy fella. He's more than a greedy fella. He's a greedy fella from under a bush. And the fella from under a bush tended not to have a father. So if you can imagine what that might be.
1: By golly gock.
0: That's what that one was. Yes, so that was Barul, and I probably should have warned you that that was a bit of a one for a bit of a jig, because sure enough it was.
1: It's a spicy one, that.
0: Well, news just in from the WhatsApp. I told you we had the WhatsApp working. Jules from Laxey, you know, the Thunderbird question.
1: Here we go.
0: The yellow, little yellow Thunderbird, apparently it was Thunderbird 4.
1: There we go. So thank you very much.
0: Got a Myard Jules from Laxey. Thunderbird Care. And then we had another text in which says, hope you enjoyed your days racing at the Gooseneck and Mountain in perfect condition. So I'm guessing, that's not for Gullah's Gag and that's for Radio TT. And then there's another one in here. Well, two. Rob M and Pat B, both correctly identify the winning answer.
1: Wonderful.
0: To the question, which is,
1: who is Juan Teist?
0: Taste.
1: Juan Teist, or John Doe? What bird is that? Ornithological question of the day for our Manx listeners and for everyone else around the world, globally on DAB and all that. But so we've got two correct answers. They're in the hat for the draw at the end. We'll keep this competition open.
0: Exactly. Anyone wants to give us the answer to that, 166177, and you will win pickled beetroot, a jar of honey and some amazing health-filled mixed summer berry fruit jam.
1: Which is the elixir of life, believe me. I mean, it's gorgeous. Yes.
0: I literally would be lying on the floor... taking me last gasp if I hadn't have had a bit of toast with some of that jam on for me. Well, it wasn't breakfast, it was dinner time, because I went out, I was digging spuds this morning, so I went straight out, because the trouble with digging spuds when you're doing it with a grep is there's lots of bending involved, so
1: it's heavy on the back.
0: If you have a bit of breakfast beforehand, it's heavy on the stomach too. So
1: well, it's a good job he didn't have any of my sausage and bacon pie, that's for sure.
0: Oh well. And pranag as bagoon, that would be pie. Pranag as bagoon. Pranag is a little stuffed thing. So that's the sausage, pranag.
1: Yeah.
0: And bagoon is bacon. So, yeah.
1: Lovely. How are your spuds looking, by the way?
0: They're looking lovely. They really are. I mean,
1: are you lifting them now?
0: Yeah. Well, with the kind of the dry spell, and I didn't want to put the sprinkler on too much, the tops kind of died back a little bit earlier than I would have expected, so they've been dyed back now probably about two three weeks. Mm-hmm. So I thought I'll lift them before the because the blooming pheasants, they go in and pick at them, and the slugs will get in them, and so they're looking lovely, really good.
1: Excellent. Yeah. Do you know where all the seed potatoes in the world are stored? Every single variety. Do you know where that is?
0: No.
1: Spitsbergen.
0: Right.
1: Oh, there you go.
0: I thought there was a joke coming there.
1: It's true. It's part of the seed bank up in Spitsbergen, which is Norwegian territory up in the Arctic Circle.
0: Oh, right.
1: So everything's up there. Every single potato is of a variety of spud is kept up there, and every seed in the world that we know of as well.
0: Marvellous.
1: Yeah, it's just wonderful. Yeah, and I think they've got every germ in the world up there as well.
0: Right.
1: Yeah,
0: well,
1: so don't get the wrong house there.
0: Yeah.
1: You'll be going in for some King Edward to come out with anthrax.
0: Well, it's time for another piece of music, so let's listen to the Fleet Foxes.
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0: And that was the Fleet Foxes with He Doesn't Know Why. Time for these fellas.
1: Manx Radio's What's On Guide, highlighting things to do on our island with Manx National Heritage.
0: And when I say it's time for these boys, it's actually past time for them. Let's have a look to see what we've got. Wurlitzer Organ Concerts, Wednesday the 26th of August. So if you are over for the races and you want to have some other entertainment, 1 till 2 on Wednesday the 26th of August. And I think that, yes, that's at the Villa Arcade. Then we've got Mind Your Language. That's another wonderful thing you can go and look at. That's the Manx Language exhibition. Join us for a vibrant exhibition celebrating the beauty of the Manx language and its rich culture, presented in partnership with Culture Vannon as part of Blaine the Gilga. And that's at Manx National Heritage, Manx Museum, Douglas, and 9:30 till 4:30. It runs all the way through till the 4th of October. And finally, the Castletown Metropolitan Saliva, a silver band, is at the St. Catherine's Church on Thursday the 27th of August, 7:30 till 8:30. St. Catherine's Church, Port Erin. Admission free, but you have to pay to get out.
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0: Aye, well, there we are. There's the what's ons all done and done.
2: Can I throw in a couple of what's ons?
0: Well, yes, you can.
2: A week today, Sunday the 30th in Castletown Square. There's all sorts on over on the Saturday and the Sunday, but a big shout out for the Sunday one. We've got Clash Vuur at 1 p.m. on next Sunday. And then this is going to, talking about a clash, it's going to clash with Gull's Gag. And actually at 4 p.m, the mighty Bisky Bristol will be taken to the stage. So that's in a 1 week's time, and all sorts happening in Castletown next weekend.
0: Well, that's marvellous. Well, next week we have Ruth, because I know Ruth has had a few days off after, because she's been doing a wonderful job organising all kinds of things for Gull's Gag. And so she'll be in next Sunday with me. Yes, that'll be good. So sadly I'll miss Bisky Brisht at 4 o'clock in the square in Castletown, did you say?
2: It is in the square in Castletown. I'll have my feet up in the deck chairs and be thinking of you.
0: Aye, well there you are. what else are we going to do? Actually, I think I did say that I didn't think we had time for this, but we do. So we're going to have a listen to Joan Baez.

0: Hang on. yes, that's that was going to be the Kinks, and it will be. We'll get to them, but
1: a mighty song that was.
0: Yes, I wanted to get to. I wanted. Yes, there was supposed to be a break there. We'll work out how to make that happen shortly. But yes, that was The Night They Drove Old Dixie Down by Joan Baez, and a text in from Roberts to say. Brilliant music, which is nice.
1: That's nice.
0: That's good. It's a start, anyway.
1: Oh, well, we'll go downhill soon. I'll get me dulcimer house.
0: Yeah, you're going to sing for us in the second hour.
1: I think I'll do a Woody Guthrie song.
0: Marvellous. Yeah. And we'll have Appalachian Tune of the Day.
1: We will indeed.
0: I mean, the listener. I don't know. I don't.
1: We
0: know
1: should
0: how
1: be going
0: cope.
1: On till 8 o'clock.
0: I don't know how they cope with this. Well, probably best not to ask, isn't it? Yes. And what? Oh gosh, we've had emails coming in too. What's this? Oh no, that's.
1: It's another wrong number.
0: Would you please ask the commentator Ramsey for the Manx Grand Prix if he actually knows what surpassed means? Okay. I don't suppose that the person writing in will hear this, but I'll mention this to Rob Pritchard when next I see him. But I guess he probably does. But anyway,
1: right. We'll get the answer eventually.
0: Yes, yes. So what else are we going to talk about in the minute and a half that we've got left?
1: Well, it's definitely autumn, isn't it? Because my lovely little chestnut tree, it's only 3 years old now, so it's only about several inches long. And this happened last year, it was for the first time, but it gets to this time of year, and within a week, it just goes completely brown from absolutely looking beautifully vibrant. It just shuts down in a week.
0: Yeah.
1: And this time last year, I thought, it's died.
0: Well, I've got...
1: Then a friend of mine pointed out, it's autumn.
0: Yeah, well, it is. Okay. I've got about half a dozen small horse chestnut trees. And
1: how tall
0: pots.
1: Are they now?
0: Well, they're in pots.
1: Yeah, mine's in a pot.
0: And they all went brown about 3-4 weeks ago, but that was because I hadn't watered them. So I can forgive them. But yeah.
1: My chestnut tree comes from the... it was a conker from Milltown.
0: Right.
1: Yeah. Oh. So... I planted, I don't know, about four of them, and two of them came up. And, of course, there was a casualty because the rabbit ate one of them. And then I had to put it onto a higher ground,
0: little
1: like
0: beggars.
1: On top of the bunny box.
0: Yeah, little beggars.
1: Yeah, they absolutely destroyed all my pumpkins. I'm not getting any pumpkins. They had all the flowers off.
0: You gave me one plant, and I've got one pumpkin starting to grow now. But I should have watered it more.
1: They are thirsty, aren't they?
0: Yes.
1: Yeah. Why right. Not looking too
0: well,
1: good?
0: Well, we're going to hear from the Kinks. So let's have a listen. Or are we? No, I don't think we are. Yeah, well, let's try. Let's see what happens.

0: Gallas Garkin, brought to you by the Gaelic Broadcasting Committee.
1: Next on Man in Line, the Chamber of Commerce, which advocates a return to economic growth, or it's a slide towards decline because of too much regulation, no unified economic direction, poor connectivity, skills gaps, housing problems, and a lack of confidence. The taxation revenues that flow from salaries and wages underpin our tomorrow. So what do you think about our future in business? This is Andy Wint, and you can talk to Chamber of Commerce President Claire Watterson and Board Member Chris Corlett on Man in Line this Tuesday at midday on smart devices, on air, online, on Manx Radio.
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0: Well, first hour, almost done and dusted. In the second hour, David thinks that he's going to get to the end of the Silverburn River Mill Trail that he's been talking about and telling me he was going to finish for 6 months now. Anyway, but we'll see. Air DAB, Air Linear, Air Grian Glick, as Air Radio FM, by Dulish uns Elian Vannen, this is Manx Radio, Sioch Radio Vannen.
1: First of May, I'm Lewis Foster, and here are some of the stories that have been making the headlines in the Isle of Man today. Following a recent cost-cutting review, Isle of Man Hospice has confirmed that over 30 staff have taken voluntary redundancy or reduced their hours. The cuts have been applied across numerous areas of the hospice's operation, including fundraising, catering, support services, admin, nursing, healthcare assistance, and therapies. The former Treasury Minister says the island's demographics mean it has to rely on importing skilled workers from elsewhere. Alex Owenson has criticised what he calls the toxicity surrounding immigration debates on the island, stating that the Manx population has always been diverse. Over 350 birds have been culled on the island since 2022, with the vast majority killed as a prevention measure against bird flu. A Freedom of Information request has outlined how many birds have been killed by or for the Department for Environment, Food and Agriculture. And former offices in the island capital are to be transformed into a music education and rehearsal space after plans were approved this week. Man in Music Limited is to take over the first floor of St George's Chambers on Hill Street. That's a look at some of today's main headlines. For the very latest, you can follow Manx Radio on social media or go to manxradio.com.
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0: Well, we'll have the weather in Birl to start with David Kindler.
4: It's going to remain dry for the rest of the evening. There is a chance of a shower, but it doesn't look it at the moment. And variable winds, but it's going to be a pleasant evening. Dry and sunny tomorrow, with mainly easterly, moderate easterly winds, and a highs of 19 to 20. And Tuesday's another good day as well. And then it's sort of freshened up on Wednesday, Thursday, Friday. So there we go.
0: Well, be a bardulach the lure faster dew, och hegge the vein a smoo, green axe and haste beg. 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

0: Well, whew. Exhausted.
1: My God, you cock.
0: Yes, the mic.
1: You did well with the quo, considering your back's aching with the spuds.
0: Well,
1: sir.
0: Yes.
1: Well done. I've loosened it up.
0: Kind of get down with that. Well,
1: can't get
0: what I did there.
1: Down, deeper and down. Can't get up again.
0: Yes, it's the getting up is the problem. But there we are. Right. Let's finally get to the end of that.
1: I've got 2 mils to go. I've got my walking boots on. Right. And where we stopped last time, which was, I don't know when it was, probably June or something like that, wasn't it? But we stopped at the Weir, just up above the Pulson Park there. So everyone knows the Weir, and it's particularly man-made drop this is. And if you look across the river, you'll see the sluice that is still there. And the sluice is for the Leet, which will fill the race. And of course, the Leet is, the race is what we call a mill pond. But the Leet that goes to the mill pond, the race, is it must be a mile long. It is a marvellous piece of engineering. It really is, because it's got to fall on a particular gradient, so it's not too fast, it's not too slow, etc. So you can just open up the river at any sort of height of what the river is, even when it's really dry, and fill up your race. And the race, when you get down to the Golden Meadow Mill, which is just across the road from S&S Motors, that big mill there, so it's run parallel with Pulson Park. And what a mighty, mighty mill it is as well. It is huge, and the other one, there was 2 mils there, but they only knocked that down in about the 1980s. So it's...
0: I remember both.
1: Do you know? I don't remember. I grew up in Castletown. I don't remember the other one.
0: As a young boy, I used to travel to and from Poolvash Farm on the back of a tractor and trailer, and the trailer would be filled with sacks full of oats or barley.
1: So it's the 70s?
0: Yeah, it would be.
1: Into the 80s?
0: And that would be to bring the stuff to the mill for rolling, for rolled oats or crushing for meal. And we did that. Oh, also for cleaning, I think. Did we bring some for cleaning? We certainly brought it for rolling anyway, to the mill, and that was the mill that's still standing.
1: Yeah.
0: And then the other one, as boys, because in the way of farming, there was an awful lot of standing around telling yarns going on. So while the yarns were going, we would be playing in the mill. Of course, you'd never be allowed to do such things these days, because most of what was going on in the main mill was highly dangerous.
1: Very much so.
0: But the other mill, the reason that had been pretty much closed down, I think, for probably 20 or 30 years before I was going there, was because it was rotten inside. It was pretty bad, but we'd still go in and play. And,
1: of course.
0: You know, yes, you could put your foot through the floorboards, but and it was only, what, six floors, something like that?
1: High,
0: but still, it was great fun for boys to play in.
1: Well, the mill race, or the mill pond, to put it easier, it really is quite sizable. And the reason for that is because they're running 2 mills off it, maybe both at the same time.
0: Yeah.
1: So the existing mill at the moment, that would have been an overshot water wheel. So the water comes in, drops in on the top, and then it goes down to the pit, and then it ran underneath the yard. So the mill that's not there anymore was an undershot mill.
0: Mm.
1: So that's really interesting. Marvellous pieces of engineering. And I was also reading in the archaeology, industrial archaeology of the Isle of Man book, that there was a snuff factory in that second mill.
0: Was there?
1: A snuff factory, yes.
0: Well, there you are.
1: There you go.
0: Yeah.
1: And
0: but that mill, I think, I mean, it's hard, because it will be, 55 years maybe, let's be reasonable.
1: Yes.
0: 50 years ago that I would last remember being in that mill. But what I remember was something that probably hadn't changed. So the only thing that were different to when it was a water-powered mill would have been a few electric motors to power things. But the basic construction of the thing, and the way in which sacks were hauled up, there was a kind of a chain that you'd put on the neck of the sack, and then you'd tug on a little string, and this would go firing up through trapdoors that were made so that the sack would pull up through the middle of the trapdoors, and then the trapdoors would slam shut just in case the chain loosened and the sack fell. Mm-hmm. It would only fall one floor. A tremendous thing. A terrible shame that there wasn't more done to actually record it before it was converted.
1: But well, on the gable of the existing mill, like on the riverside of it, there's a small building there which a lot of people probably just overlook, but it's a corn drying kiln.
0: Right.
1: It's a corn kiln, yeah.
0: Yeah.
1: And it must have been 2011 when myself and my colleagues at work, we rebuilt it because it was... the gable was coming down, so we rebuilt the corn kiln. And the reason why I think it's 2011, because that was the last year there was any conservation grants available. So over that period, over a 2-year period, it went from £500,000 grants to historical buildings down to £50,000, and that was the last year in 2011. And that corn kiln it's only one of two that I actually know of, and the other one's at Kentraw, which is in a perilous state. However, not to sound critical or everything, but there isn't any conservation grants for these buildings anymore, which is an absolute travesty. It's a real crying shame. It's a disappointment.
0: Yes, well, yeah. we could spend a long time talking about why...
1: But there you go, the Golden Meadow.
0: We don't protect our historic buildings in the way that we perhaps should. Anyway...
1: Incidentally, do you know why it was called the Golden Meadow? I thought it would because of the beautiful swathes of barley all around the place. And apparently it's just that field right there next to the corn kiln and buttercups. That's where it got its name from.
0: Well, there you are.
1: There you go.
0: Gosh.
1: Buttercups.
0: So, we will now move on to two pieces of music with some adverts interspersed. Eirinte from Chasen Abbey, which is irony, and Traith the Bermo Beach from Avanc.

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0: Traeth y Bermaw by Ifanc. And yes, Traeth y Bermaw, Bermaw Beach, of course. So, where are we up to then? Are we going to get to the end of these mills? Let's see if
1: so
0: we
1: get
0: do
1: my
0: that.
1: Boots back up, right? I'll tie my boots back up, right? We're at the Golden Meadow Mill. Let's head out down into Castletown. So, from the Golden Meadow Mill, the water, as it leaves, it goes underneath the railway track, underneath Alexandra Road, underneath Qualtro's Timber Yard, pops out parallel with Hope Street and heads off down into the harbour parallel with Hope Street. We've got the Fiddler's Bridge, of course, which is a nice little niche one there coming out, and it comes out underneath the bridge in one of the stone arches there of the original bridge there. And the mill in particular is Castle Rushen. So as you go into the Castle Rushen gardens on the harbour side, if you look down to your left, where there is now a removed, there used to be a lifeboat house there. There's still photographs of it, but that's all gone now. But it's quite a steep drop, and there's a little hole. We used to crawl down there when we were kids and look down in it, because it goes even further down. So apparently this is part of the tidal mill. And I can't find anything about this tidal mill or how it worked, because it needs a race. Because the tide will come in, it will fill up, and then the tide will go out, and then you've still got your water there. And where this race was, I've just no idea. I haven't got a clue, and I can't find any archaeological evidence or papers or theses on it at all whatsoever.
0: There's quite a hollow there, though, isn't there, in the ground? So whether it would be just...
1: Maybe it was above.
0: The ground where you would have gone down to look in, was that all filled up, and there was some kind of a...
1: You'd think so, because the height of the tide at full tide, it's even on a low full tide, is it's considerably higher than that area.
0: Yeah.
1: But apparently it is a tidal mill, so that's most interesting. And I've got a couple of gripes from our Manx worthies here.
0: And now, a couple of accurate descriptions, maybe.
1: oof, this spicing up, this is. So because I grew up in Castletown, I'm rather fond of the place. And T.E. Brown first. T.E. Brown wasn't particularly fond of Castletown, let's say. What he didn't like about it, and of course in the latter part of the 19th century, Castletown was still quite a highfalutin sort of area. There was a lot of lawyers, and etc. Even though the House of Keys had moved to Douglas, there was still the castle and the courts and the prison. So there was a bit of a high-end society going on there, which T.E. Brown did not like, which I'm quite confused about, because he was vice president of King William's College, for instance. So he is mixing in quite a high-end circle. However, this sort of multi-layered society in Castletown, he described it, he said, Castletown has more layers than a Portuguese onion.
0: Right.
1: Why a Portuguese onion? There was obviously Portuguese onions at the time.
0: Well,
1: but
0: there you are.
1: That was as...
0: Well, that's a terrible thing to say about Castletown. I thought you were going to say that T.E. Brown was complaining that there was nowhere to park in Castletown. But no, it's about Portuguese onions.
1: Portuguese onions, more or less than the Portuguese onion. And then to go over to Thomas Shimon, also known as Tom the Dipper, in his poem called The Happy Marriage of the Prince of Wales, he starts off his poem by saying, "But the despised metropolis, I call it Castletown." My, but it's a bit strong, that, isn't it? The despised metropolis. So, there we go. Thanks, Mr. Dipper. Thomas Shimon there.
0: Sometimes the truth hurts, but time for some music.
2: 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Manx Radio on TikTok.

0: And that was Julian Lennon with Salt Water, which seems appropriate, bearing in mind we were talking about tidal mills. Well,
1: very nice.
0: It's now time for this fellow.

0: Well, that was the one I was expecting, not the other, but we got them both. Well, be a Bajluk the Lew Fast of Jew, be a Chinam Sun Kudsmu, Ock, Fully the Jig Frasen in the Rish, be a Chinam as Greenach Merach, Lesh Gia Nya Mianach, Sun Kudsmu, Bajluk Ock Chinam Sun Kudsmu, Jimmert.
1: It will remain dry. Well, saying it's going to remain dry, maybe the odd chance of a localised shower tonight, and light and variable winds with the top temperature 18 degrees. Dry and sunny tomorrow with mainly moderate easterly winds, the top temperature 19 and 20. Generally cloudy and mainly dry on Tuesday, then a risk of rain overnight before it freshens up over Wednesday and Thursday and Friday. And sunset tonight, 8:32. Eek.
0: Eek indeed. Well, Robert is asking for the translation, which I gave in the first hour, so apologies for that. Maybe Robert was thinking that because of the previous form, that's the sort of time he would have to wait, but he was wrong, if that's what he thought. So apologies for that, Robert, but if you can listen again, you can listen again on the Listen Again feature, or you can hang on till probably about tomorrow dinner time when I'll have the podcast ready for you to listen to it. Right, that's also our cue for a Manx track, and we're going to hear from Smonyak Mai.
2: Gallas Garkin, brought to you by the Gaelic Broadcasting Committee.
0: Smonyak Mai, that's nearly as good as Curjan Kujak, isn't it?
3: Well, we took inspiration from you.
0: Actually, that wasn't quite... That wasn't what I meant to play. Actually, I know what we'll do. Appalachian Tune of the Day.
1: Oh, we're going to jump to that, are
0: yes,
1: we? Right.
0: Why not?
1: Shall I introduce this?
0: Yes.
1: It's from a CD, quite a rare one as well, called Cotton Blossom, and it's 19th century banjo tunes, clawhammer style, by Mr. R.D. Lunsford. And we're going to listen to a track, banjo tune, called Last Chance. And this is... not your last chance to hear Appalachian Tune of the Day, because there'll be a podcast and you can play it back tomorrow.
0: Yen to say. It doesn't seem to be working. Does it? Why is it not working for me? Oh. I don't know what's going on there.
1: Oh,
0: I'm
1: dear.
0: Not having much luck, am I?
1: No.
0: Oh, dear.
1: I better grab that dulcimer in a moment, then.
0: Oh. Doesn't seem to want to work for some reason. Why is it not working?
4: It's not spinning round.
0: No, there's something. You just... Well, yes. let's go for option three. that's not to say that this isn't a fine option. It's a great option.
1: We'll come back to that disc and see if it's working.
0: Yeah.
1: Right, get the dulcimer out. So, last weekend, I did a gig down at the Peel Centenary Centre, the Athol Room, supporting these two Liverpoolian artists who were separate acts, but it was great. And what I was doing was a brief history of the American protest song, which is it's got a great deal of credence to it. So I'm going to play a tune which is becoming very topical at the moment, and I've heard it being played a lot more. It's by Woody Guthrie, and it's called I Ain't Got No Home in This World, and it's also got the other working title of Old Man Trump. Oh yeah, it's about the president's father, and it was written in 1950. He was a bit of a character, this one, and not in a very good way either. So

0: Well, that was lovely.
1: Woody Guthrie from 1950.
0: Yeah.
1: There we go.
0: Well, I think I've worked out about the Appalachian tune of the day.
1: Is it going to work?
0: I think it might now. Yes, we'll do a double header. We'll have Woody Guthrie, a.k.a. David Kenler. And now we'll go... tell us again about the Appalachian tune of the day.
1: It's called Last Chance and it's played by R.D. Lunsford from a CD called Cotton Blossom, 19th Century Banjo Tunes, Clawhammer Style.
0: Let's see whether it works.
1: Let's hope so.
0: It's not showing much sign at the moment.
1: Truth.
0: I wonder why.
1: Oh dear.
0: Well, it seems to be playing. Why is it not? Why am I not hearing it then? Right. Well, we'll have to try again another time.
1: Right.
0: With that, what else are we going to talk about?
1: Well, interestingly enough, Mr. R.D. Lunsford, who we are not listening to at the moment, was also a journalist. And I bet you this was a riveting read. He was a journalist for the Banjo Newsletter, which I certainly subscribed to that back in the day if it was still available. But there we go. So wonderful. And going back to Woody Guthrie, what I was talking about with the my gig that I was doing last week, I was also doing Pete Seeger. And the people who Pete Seeger and Woody Guthrie were inspired by was particularly Joe Hill and the International Workers of the World and the Union songs that they used to write. And so Pete and Woody were inspired by those sort of roundabout World War One sort of compositions. And of course, later on in the 60s, the people who were inspired by Woody and Pete Seeger went on to have the folk revival of the 1960s. People like Bob Dylan and, of course, Arlo Guthrie, Woody's son, etc. And the plethora of incredible musicians that came from the folk revival, such as Joan Baez and all, and people like that, people we've been listening to on this programme, is really quite extraordinary. So that was my take on it. Went all the way back to 1911, 1913 and 1915. Those are the first three songs that I did for the Joe Hill last week. So it's a wonderful, wonderful story.
0: Well, I've worked out what the problem was. I had the wrong fader up. Right, let's try Appalachian Tune of the Day.
1: Here we go.
0: Take three.
1: Take three.

0: And that was?
1: Appalachian Tune of the Day, and that was called Last Chance, which, as I say, the podcast will be here tomorrow, so you get another chance to hear it tomorrow.
0: You will, and then you can listen to it every night.
1: 19th century banjo tunes. I listen to all these CDs before I choose one for Appalachian Tune, though. The reason I chose that one is because it's really quite audible, the African influence on the right hand. You know, if you just switch the wireless on now, you'd probably recognise it as a banjo. But if you had to guess what country it was from, you'd probably say West Africa. Mm. And also, there's something about it. Some of the sort of Mongolian and sort of tunes that we play on this show, I find them very, very similar. Because effectively, even though it's a five-string instrument, that they're only actually playing two strings at once, because it's doing a claw hammer style, which is very similar to those Mongolian instruments, because they only have two strings as well. So I just find it marvellous.
0: It's told that we used to have three-stringed fiddles in the Isle of Man. One of the strings was a tune string and the other two were drone strings. I'd love to know a bit more about how that might have been tuned.
1: That's interesting.
0: Maybe I should actually do a bit of research.
1: Because quite often with on the Celtic Isles, and this goes over to Appalachia as well, but particularly in Scotland, they will tune like EA instead of EADG. Mm. So they get that constant drone. And sometimes I do that with the bouzouki as well. When I first got my Greek bouzouki, it was tuned to EAEA just for playing Manx folk music. And you get the particularly funny drone out of it. And it's exceptional. I've never heard of the three-stringed fiddle before. I'd love to know. If anyone knows anything more about that, please get in touch with me. I'd love to know the history of that.
0: I'm not even sure where the reference is, but there's a gentleman in the other studio. I don't suppose he'd be listening to us.
1: No.
0: But Bobby Barber's in and raring to go with Gullah's Gagan. Not Gullah's Gagan. Go after Gullah's Gagan with Clare na Gael. I'm sure he would know, but I'll ask herself, because herself is a font of all knowledge on such matters. But yes, I know I've seen the reference somewhere.
1: Oh, absolutely fascinating.
0: Three-stringed fiddles, because it's one of the reasons when I play the fiddle, I love to get lots of drones in, and I'm smacking away on the strings with the bow.
1: When I've had a fiddle on the fiddle, I do like to play the melody on the A string and drone the D string. Mm. It's quite. And when you do those slides up, next thing you know, you're playing Appalachian folk music.
0: Well, there you are.
1: Or even Mongolian.
0: Yeah, yeah.
1: It's a small world.
0: Yeah, and you had your gig the other. When was it? Like?
1: It was a week yesterday. The Peel Centenary Centre. As I say, it was a brief introduction to the American protest song, which started with Joe Hill and the International Workers of the World and all their compositions, which then inspired people like Pete Seeger and Woody Guthrie. And the people that they inspired went on to be the folk revivalists of the 60s, you know, Bob Dylan and right the way through into Crosby, Stills and Nash and Young, and the plethora and branches of amazing music that all came out of it. So I do have trouble with them being called protest songs. Surely it's just a difference of opinion.
0: Yeah, it's difference
1: it makes
0: of
1: it
0: opinion.
1: Sounds like they're being a bit awkward.
0: Yeah.
1: But,
0: I suppose it's a bit more revolutionary and radical sounding when it's protest song as
1: absolutely.
0: Opposed to a slightly different opinion song.
1: Yes, indeed, yeah. So from the folk revival of the 60s, of course, that was mirrored over in the British Isles. You know, there was a great revivalism going on in the 60s, particularly for English folk music and Irish as well. You know, you're getting bands like the Dubliners who just become global. Mm. And, you know, Dublin pub singing became, you know, the norm. And from that, you get people like the Pogues and all sorts.
0: Indeed. And,
1: and
0: of course,
1: Thin Lizzy before. I'm sure they had something to do with the Dubliners, surely.
0: Yes, they must have. He had a beard. Didn't he have a beard? I think
1: he did have a beard,
0: yes,
1: aye.
0: And what was the other thing I was going to say? I can't remember now. I know what I'm going to have to do. I'm going to have to... Yes. Anyway, do talk amongst yourselves. let's see what's happening.
1: So from that all these folk revivalists, some huge bands came out of it, and right through Scotland as well, like some absolutely marvellous. And it all goes back to the very beginning of the century, and the songs of unions. And wonderful, wonderful. So Joe Hill, he was described as a Labour activist, poet and songwriter, which these days you just get called an influencer, don't you?
0: So. Well, you do. An influencer doesn't sound anywhere near as exciting.
1: As radical or inviting.
0: A radical protester.
1: Not at all.
0: And of course the song we heard earlier from Barul, Fair Tamag Duch, could well be described as a protest song, as it talks about greedy fellas from under a bush going around the island doing greedy things.
1: Well, in another set of protest songs that I like to do, because I like to do all the history of them, I also include the British Isles in there, but this was just an Americana night. So in the British Isles ones, I include songs by myself, my good friend Doug, and Greg Jochen as well, and the Mollig Band. So we have our local protest songs as well, so which I like, which is a nice thing to do, because we like a good protest,
0: well,
1: don't we?
0: We do like a good protest. Now, I think we'll have a listen to George Harrison next. I don't think, is he a Manx Harrison? Have we had this conversation?
1: Yeah, so was his great-great-grandmother or something like that was lived up by the Kringle or sort of North Arbury and was a native Manx speaker?
0: Well, let's have a listen, shall we?
2: Gullah's Garkin, brought to you by the Gaelic Broadcasting Committee.

0: And that was George Harrison. Oh dear, George Harrison with My Sweet Lord. Well, that's almost us
1: for the
0: show. But yes, the competition, and we had two entrants. We had Rob M and Pat B, and they both had the answer to the question, which was,
1: who, ornithologically, what bird is John Doe or Juan Tiste?
0: Taste.
1: And of course, the answer is the black. I'm sorry. The answer is the jackdaw.
0: Well, if the answer is the blackbird, then I'm afraid we have no winners. But yes, jackdaw, and we have two successful.
1: So we've got Rob and.
0: And Pat. So if I ask you to give me a number between.
1: I'm going to do three,
0: not including three or
1: I'm going to toss a coin, actually. Yeah. So if it's heads, it's Rob. If it's tails, it's Pat. And here we go.
0: Okay.
1: It is heads. Done, Rob.
0: So Rob is the winner. Rob M is the winner of pickled beetroot, some excellent summer fruits jam.
1: And a jar of honey.
0: And a jar of
1: local honey. So, of course, to go back to the jackdaw, it is in Latin Corvus monodola. So Corvus is the genus, like a corvid, and monodola relates to the early Greek of moneta, which basically means money, shiny things, etc. Because they are quite inquisitive. And well, lovely things, jackdaws.
0: I'm just noticing that we're way over time now, so let's... What am I going to do? I know what. Let's just keep talking. I will get rid of that. So we won't have a piece of music. We'll go straight into the advert. I was so much enjoying our conversation there that I forgot that we had a song to play. Yes.
1: So we got a rollover now. So, Rob, if you want to come up to the studio, I guess, and press the button that says prizes at reception, I suppose that's the way to go, isn't it?
0: Well, yes. Well,
1: otherwise, we're going to have another rollover. And let's face it, I won't be back on this show till about another 2-3 weeks, I think.
0: Might be some blackberry jam to add.
1: I was going to say, I'm going to have about 50 jars.
0: Yeah. There's lots of blackies.
1: One for every week of the year coming up.
0: Yes. Well, smear, of course, is the word for blackberries in Gilg. And jingen is the word for jam.
1: Right.
0: So jingen, and mill is the word for honey.
1: Okay.
0: I'm not sure about pickled beetroot. Beetus, I think, is beetroot. And what would it? What would pickled be? Beetus, I'm not sure what the word for pickled might be. I'd have to look that one up.
1: Well, blackberries is Rubus fruticosus, I remember, in Latin.
0: Marvellous.
1: Well, I do like a bit of Latin as well. What makes this programme so special? Because at times we delve into trilingual programmes,
0: don't
1: we?
0: We're all over the place. We are.
1: Multicultural
0: in
1: trilingual.
0: More ways than one. Gutamayu son Chitstiaker and Claire, thanks for coming in. As Gutamayu son Geishak, Rish Gullas Gagan.
1: Gutamayu Himu.
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6: It'll be largely dry this evening with clearer skies than earlier in the day, with light and variable winds. Sunset will be at 8:32 this evening. It'll be largely dry with clear skies overnight, with the winds settling easterly by the end of the night. The minimum temperature will be 10 degrees Celsius. Sunrise tomorrow morning will be at 11 minutes past 6. It'll be dry and sunny tomorrow, with mainly moderate easterly winds. The top temperature will be 19 or 20 degrees Celsius. It'll then turn a bit cloudier in the evening. And the outlook, generally cloudy and mainly dry on Tuesday, then with a higher risk of rain overnight. There'll be moderate to fresh easterly winds and a top temperature of 20 degrees Celsius.
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As Hoon Ron Richard Clare na Gael, Bavalia Mus Altaga. My name is Robert Katin Carswell, Robert a Carslach, Shin the Grey, Owl Bobby Bob. And Clare na Gael is a bilingual programme with some of it in the English language as Lesh Perchy Sagilg, and with part of it in the Manx Gaelic, Chinyan Amera, the mother tongue of Elin Banning, the Isle of Man. As Bannacht and Dutrish, Magnus Olafsson, King of Norway, is better known in history as Magnus Barefoot, sometimes Magnus Bare Legs, probably because he wore a Gaelic short tunic, perhaps even a kilt, and left his legs bare. He was an aggressive military presence in the Irish Sea area with the Isle of Man as his base. Fred Pustrish Kate. Ach, hraum on a keelegger ben cheshe eeg shaw. 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And the word Cailleach has come up quite a bit this year, with Cailleach de Geseg on the morning of Lal Brija, and Matthew Warren's forthcoming Manx opera, Cailleach. And it came up in conversation just the other evening, apropos of which I mentioned this song with which Clare na Gael opens. Tawas geistiach, rish radio vanning, stashun the nashun, viskol er skelimach, by Dulish, Elin Vanning.

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0: fall on Friday and Saturday.
1: Joseph O'Haney, Joe Heaney, the wonderful traditional singer from Connemara, and there he was recorded in 1964, singing about Cailleach an Airgid, translated into English generally as the hag with the money. Magnus Barefoot was the only son of King Olaf Kyrre, Olaf the Peaceful. At the age of 16, Olaf went to the Battle of Stamford Bridge near York. That was in 1066, but he remained on the ship, just as, in fact, another person who went there, who became well-known in Manx history, Godred Crovan did. He went with his father to the Battle of Stamford Bridge, but remained on the ship, being only young at the time. And Olaf's father, King Harald Hardrada of Norway, was killed in that action against Harald Godwinson. And after the Battle of Stamford Bridge, Olaf, the son of Harald Hardrada, got away, as, of course, did Godred Crovan. With Harald Hardrada dead, Olaf became King of Norway. He was called Kyrre, the Peaceful, because he settled his father's conflicts with the church and strengthened the power of the monarchy. And so this was the father of Magnus Barefoot. Olaf Kyrre died in 1093, and, being his only son, Magnus Barefoot was proclaimed king, at least in southeastern Norway. However, on the north, the nobility proclaimed Magnus Barefoot's cousin, Hakon, as king. They preferred Hakon to Magnus Barefoot. But 2 years later, in fact, Hakon died in 1095, and Magnus Barefoot established himself as king of all of Norway. Ren Fredon looking the mirror and the air for Vanjur and Yolach's stable. 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Ach, chedengad. William Williams was arch there with Gorse the Baerth. He's one of the Prevars, the foremost bards, and his bardic name was Cruis, a cross. He was a pach, as Dylan Thomas had it, a pach, a pachedic. He was a reverend. And one of his poems was set to music, and here Roy Griffiths leads the trio Plethyn in the song Hon Iwa Alwyn Ni. This is my own Alwyn.

A song with words by the Prívar Cruis, William Williams. I couldn't vouch for the melody, but the name of Cruis seems to be the only one connected with the song, so perhaps he also wrote that. And it was sung there by Roy Griffiths with Plethyn. For Kate Smunyan, Fuddin of Akad, Derech Ebeg, Kebeg Eliach, Ausve Rola Shaek. 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The Chronicle of the Kings of Man and the Isles was published by the Manx Society with an extensive commentary by Professor P. A. Munch. Professor Munch gives detailed evidence for his view that the Chronicle gets a bit mixed up with its narrative of Magnus Barefoot. His view is that Magnus Barefoot was involved in the Orkneys, first of all, and then the Scottish Isles, and Galloway and the Isle of Man came a little bit later. He was involved in the Orkneys and Scottish Isles as early as 1093 and 1094, but the Chronicle doesn't mention the Galloway and the Isle of Man at that time. However, it accredits some of what was done to an expedition in 1098 and 1099. And again, in Professor Munch's view, there's further confusion with his final campaign in 1102 and 1103. Professor Munch says that some of what is described is probably accurate overall, but some of the events are ascribed to a single campaign of 1098 and 1099, while the Chronicle also mentions events that Professor Munch says are complete fabrications, and specifically he mentions the opening of the Shrine of St. Olaf by Magnus Barefoot, and giving an instruction, giving an order to King Murphy O'Brien of Ireland about shoes, which we'll come to anon.

0: Donald MacDonald, who gave up the pipes at the age of 17 after he became enchanted with the fiddle. And that was a recording of him on his croft on the shores of Loch Morart near Malig in 1954. Was Seanish Cuse the High Sheenan.
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0: 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To podcast nasty J. Claire Nigel Nies, Rish Truth in a Degger Radio Vanning, the Truth in the Reich here the podcast, Welshen Apple Podcasts, Amazon Audible, Spotify, Google Podcasts, TuneIn, na Alexa. We'll come to Magnus Barefoot in the Chronicles by setting the scene first, I suppose. We're going to hear quite a lot from the Chronicles, in fact. In the year 1095, all the chiefs of the Isles, hearing of the death of King Lagman, and Lagman was one of the sons of Godred Crovan, sent messages to Murphy O'Brien, King of Ireland, begging of him to send some competent person of the royal race to be their king, till Olaf, son of Godred Crovan, should have grown up. The king willingly assented to them. In the year 1098 there was a battle between the Manxmen at Santwat, and those of the north obtained the victory. In the contest were slain the Earl Otter and MacMarus, leaders of their respective parties. In the same year, Magnus, King of Norway, son of Olaf, the son of Harald Haarfagr, or Hardrada, wishing to ascertain if the body of St. Olaf remained free from corruption, ordered his tomb to be opened. The bishop and clergy resisted the attempt, but the king audaciously came forward and by royal order had the shrine opened for his inspection. So that's the piece that Professor Monk actually says is probably apocryphal. But anyway, we'll carry on with that story in the Chronicles as it appears there. De tavi nish dur red as cor dau shen tawr chorliat, as renni cor de an aran chirum. As nish son an eem as a cheshe, durt and dunya. Oh, Fred, durt Kate, ren mi cor esh den a clash and cart lesh an eem, as been a kebeg and a cheshe and show the leer, tad force er a red. Ren kebeg jow rai ar sul, as ren mi cor na fir elia de chor liu I back, chor liau I back. Esh, durt Fred, By fin yow chat ad Kate the yummel and him, as the ligat an a kebeg and the chesha roll a shees a chronk. Astrega Kate, well, cartes, lisach over an inch thou the rau shen ma bay. 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Astregar a dunya sheshek. Well, sign dot gold the valia chalirach as cor a tai fo glas, rosh ma vishin gul beg na soja. The history associated with this song is of Bretons with William of Normandy in the conquest of Britain. William of Normandy, Guillaume, William the Conqueror, his mother was Breton, and he had a Breton governess. His daughter married a Breton, and it wasn't at all Normans who came to Britain in his train, according to this song, Silvestrig.

Another of the recordings made by Andrea Agui with harp accompaniment by a young Alain Cochemelou, who later became Alain Stiebel, and that was the song Silvestrig, Little Sylvester. As chouds ta wegatai, dut Frederick Kate, car de mai dut corliat riddenach elia de I, as nim furacht an orton shaw. 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Och, nay, dilly, craig o keelach as den ven yesha em. When Magnus had seen with his eyes and touched with his hands the incorrupt body, a great fear suddenly took possession of him, and he departed in great haste. The following night, Olav, the martyr king, appeared to him in a vision and said, "Choose, I tell you, one of two things, either to lose your kingdom and life within 30 days, or to retire from Norway and never again to see it." The king, awakening from sleep, summoned his princes and elders and related to them the vision. But they, in great alarm, advised him to quit Norway as soon as possible. He immediately collected a fleet of 160 ships and sailed to the Orkney Islands, which he subdued, and, passing through all the islands, brought them under his dominion, and arrived at Man. Putting in at the island of St. Patrick, he went to visit the site of the battle which the Manxmen had fought between themselves a short time before, for many bodies of the slain still lay there unburied. Our Ruby Bisco Taylor is outside again. Ciao muirish. This is Bisky Brisht.

Bisky Brish from the Brebel Ushtia album and Ruby song Chow Mui Rish, Outside Again. When Magnus had observed the beauty of the island, he was much pleased and chose it for his abode, erecting forts which to this day bear his name. Magnus compelled the men of Galloway to cut timber and bring it to the shore for the construction of the forts. He sailed to Anglesey in Ireland of Wales, where he found two earls, Hugh of Chester and Hugh of Shrewsbury, one of whom he slew, the other he put to flight, and brought the island under subjection to himself. The Welsh brought him great presents, and taking his leave of them he returned to Man. He sent his shoes to Murrow, King of Ireland, commanding him to carry them on his shoulders through his house on Christmas Day, in the presence of the envoys, in token of his subjection to King Magnus. When the Irish heard this, they were highly incensed and indignant, but their king, following the dictates of wiser counsel, said he would not only carry the shoes but eat them, rather than Magnus should ruin a single province in Ireland. The immerger sul doris na coolia, Dilly Fred, the vod pecher be cosnus jack on, as the chor bolted the doris toshi. 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

0: Three tunes composed by Cornish musician Len Davis and played there by two erstwhile members of Cornish band Dalla, Neil Davey and Jen Dyer. And bringing us finally to Dynamite Key in Hale, officially the Leyland Key, famous for shipping out explosives for the mining industry.
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0: Stasiun na nasiun tane sio, sian da fir, Radio Banning. Sio dat, Claire na gael egin traeton, ose Robert Gatyn Corrol, mis Robert a Corslach.
2: Have you ever had tell of old Bobby Bob?
0: Esh, ren Fred drapel si ser chow elia, bil ye. 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Ta oshigan zabilia sho. King Morrow complied with the injunction and treated the envoys with honour. He sent many presents also by them, the envoys, to King Magnus, and arranged a treaty. On their return, the envoys reported to their master the situation and delightfulness of Ireland, the abundance of its produce, and the salubrity of its climate. Magnus, hearing this, could think of nothing but the conquest of all Ireland. He therefore ordered a fleet to be assembled, and going on himself before with 16 ships to explore the country, landed incautiously, was suddenly surrounded by the Irish, and perished with almost all who were with him. He was buried near the church of St. Patrick, in Down. He reigned over the Isles 6 years. After his death, the chiefs of the Isles sent for and brought over Olaf, son of Godred Crowan, who was at that time residing at the court of Henry, King of England, son of William the Conqueror. And so in 1103, Olaf finally succeeded his brother Lagman, who'd died in 1095. Well, I'll leave Joseph O'Haney himself to explain about the song now. He's going to sing.
3: The song the children usually sing at home is, well, it's about a child who wanted her mother let her go to the fair as she wanted to meet this shoemaker. And she was only 10 years of age. But she insisted on her mother letting her go because she loved this shoemaker so much. And they call it the Gracie Brogue, which means a shoemaker.
4: Bain the Hamada Hagun de Clar, Bain the Hamada Hagun de Clar, Bain the

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What in a

0: Ballam pain and weed is he broke. 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No, I figure kind of win a lot, see your. So, what in Lickatona in the May? What in Lickatona in the May? What in Lickatona in the May? A story no, no, hello. Bein lecha modach akum dechlar, bein lecha modach akum dechlar. Bein lecha modach akum dechlar, ke wacham meni bein mean. So what in a lickatun a neen a me? What in a lickatun a neen a me? A what in a lickatun a neen a me? As a story no lailuwe.
1: Joseph O'Haney of the song Bein a Chamorach in Gunty and Clare. There'll be a fair tomorrow in the County Clare. The story of Magnus Barefoot at the Shrine of St. Olaf, opening it up, was probably apocryphal, but showed Magnus as impulsive and gives also a reason for his being absent from Norway. In 1093 and 1094 he came to the Orkneys, but subsequently came southwards to establish himself as ruler of the Western Isles of Scotland. And in a second expedition, apparently 1098-1099, perhaps before, he'd come to Galloway in the Isle of Man, which he made his military base, building forts. That'll be the Peel on St. Patrick's Isle. It probably includes Fairy Hill at Ballyfesson, and perhaps Castle Ward, Braddon. In 1102 he attacked the Norman earls who were oppressing Anglesey, and he shot Earl Hugo of Chester through the eye and put Earl Hugo of Shrewsbury to flight. Now this would have been for his own aggrandisement, not to assist the Welsh, although of course it did assist the Welsh. He came back to the Isle of Man again before setting off to invade Ireland. The Chronicle regards him as having been the de facto King of Man of the Isles from 1098 until the restoration of the dynasty of Godred Crovan under Olaf Godredsson on Magnus Barefoot's death in 1103. Lord Tamult, erno draw a Doris force na lai tro murri, durt Kate, O Fred, sign thou dare to mach a fin gear, as Dregere. 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Na jin shen kate signed at cumulay the chon. Now, with a tune by Tidder Morgan and words by another Prifardd and Cyn Achderwydd, the former archdruid, Merddin ap Dafydd, this is Linda Griffiths now leading Plethyn this time in the song Cwm y Coed, the Dale of the Wood.

0: Welsh trio Plethyn and the song Cwm Macoed. 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As mor so hwtse, les crash fifwr. For all the actions in which Magnus Barefoot had taken part, his death came not in some great set-piece battle or mighty venture, but when he was killed probably in nothing more than a raid for supplies in Ulster, and killed in a skirmish on the 23rd of August, 1103. As the Centishner Jitus Gerach Leach here chore, between 7 and 9, you can enjoy the best of music for your Manx Radio Sunday Chill Out with Chris Pearson, and then at 9, Judith Lay hosts Sundown. Claire Nagale is brought to a close by Scottish band Rura, and this is their Dark Reel. Ach Shanae by Claire Nagale Cartnish is Massaw from me, Robert Gatine Carswell, Robert de Carslach.
1: Old Bobby Bob.
0: I'd like to wish you a very good night. Eve, I'm a creort, as Dutz, my yearian share.

0: Next on Man in Line, the Chamber of Commerce, which advocates a return to economic growth, or it's a slide towards decline because of too much regulation, no unified economic direction, poor connectivity, skills gaps, housing problems, and a lack of confidence. The taxation revenues that flow from salaries and wages underpin our tomorrow. So what do you think about our future in business? This is Andy Wint, and you can talk to Chamber of Commerce President Claire Watterson and Board Member Chris Corlett on Man in Line this Tuesday at midday on smart devices, on air, online, on Manx Radio.
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Chilling on Manx Radio each and every Sunday between 7 and 9. Chris Pearson taking you through. Recorded this week, lest you try to get in contact with us and don't get a response. That will probably be why. We kicked off this week with Moby featuring Damien Girardeau, Almost Home, the Sebastian remix of that track. And that was Tin Liquor with Ron Rivers, Lost, one of the new tracks we play each and every Sunday between 7 and 9. We mix up classic chill beats with the new releases we've come across and which we've had sent through to us. 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

0: Mood Swings featuring Chrissy Hynde from The Pretenders, of course, and that spiritual high, State of Independence. And a first play for a new track on the Chill Out Show ahead of that from Christoph and Seismic, Love For You. 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

0: Some fabulous chilled out vocals on that track. 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
1: We spend so much time thinking about what's next, wondering if we're making the right choices, wondering where the road is actually leading. But growth isn't something that just happens to us. It's in the way we respond to what life puts in front of us, the setbacks, the changes, the moments that challenge us. Every experience leaves something behind. And when we look back, it's usually not the plans we remember. It's the moments, the people, the feelings that stayed with us. Maybe that's something we all share. Not having everything figured out, but finding the courage to keep moving anyway. One chapter at a time.

New track, Trilucid and Too Good on Chill from Manx Radio. We do it each and every Sunday evening between 7 and 9. And ahead of that, another new track from Ashiba and Lane 8. We played Human, mixing up classic chill beats with the new releases. Here's a track we were playing a few years ago when it was released from David Guetta and Lainey Gardner. This is their version.

How very chilled and laid back is that track? It's a new track from Nox Van and Marsh. It's called Nemora, and at that, David Guetta and Lainey Gardner, cover of Fleetwood Mac's Dreams, song we were playing when it was released right about 3 years ago here on the Sunday Chill Out Show on Manx Radio. Heading up towards 8 o'clock now with BBG.

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Rufus Du Sol, Inner Bloom, the Monda mix of that track, and Dirty Vegas, Days Go By, acoustic version. It was a version that was snuck away at the end of their debut album on CD, right about 30 minutes after everything else finished. Fabulous version of that track. It is Chill, Chris Pearson with you through till 9, playing a new track now from Ellie and Fur.

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We played Ellie and Fur with Devil. And should you ever find yourself driving down the M5 toward the west coast past Bristol, you'll see the signs for Portishead, which is where the band came from. We played Sour Times on the Chill Out Show. Getting it new and fresh once again now with something new from Blank and Jones. 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

0: New track from Farshid and Freefall ahead of that Blank and Jones with Ocean Glow. Right about 8:30 every week, we up the tempo a little bit. We're doing it this week on the Sunday Slammer with the Ram Project next.
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Lumocore and Memory. Elliot Vast from a couple of years ago with Silence Falls ahead of that. Chilling on a Sunday evening here on Manx Radio. Stay tuned. Judith is on the way next with the virtual Late Lounge. 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Until next time.

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1: Fastamai and Gurumai to David Britton in the Met Office for our forecast. Largely dry this evening and overnight, with clearer skies than earlier in the day. Light and variable winds settling easterly by the end of the night, and with minimum temperatures of 10 Celsius. Dry and sunny tomorrow, with mainly moderate easterly winds. Top temperature of 19 or 20 Celsius, then turning a bit cloudier in the evening. And generally cloudy and but mainly dry on Tuesday, then a higher risk of rain overnight. Moderate to fresh easterly winds and a top temperature on Tuesday of 20 Celsius. Sun rises tomorrow morning at 11 minutes past 6 and the sunset is Monday night at 8:29.
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fast am I? It's Little Eva and the Locomotion welcoming you into the lounge. I just thought that you might enjoy a little bit of a dance before you get too settled in our comfy chairs in the virtual lounge. But really, the reason that I played that was because I came across this week just the greatest bit of trivia about that. I didn't really knew the song. And incidentally, who can remember the dance? Can you remember the Locomotion? I bet you can. Well, we'll come back to that one in a little while. But what I didn't know was that Eva Boyd, Little Eva, was in fact babysitting for Jerry Goffin and Carole King when they wrote that song. And they asked her to sing it, and she thought it was just a tryout that they wanted to hear it sung or whatever. She never imagined that hers was going to be the recording that was going to be released, which it was, and it went to the top of the charts. So that's the Locomotion, and this is us in our virtual late lounge on a Sunday night here in Manx Radio. It is Jude here with you right through till tomorrow, and it is so good to be in the lounge. Now, we've got loads of people in the lounge, and I can tell you that we've got a birthday to celebrate. We're a few days early for it, but that doesn't matter. We can stack up all the good wishes for Sue Parton because her special day is on Thursday. So stand by. Sue and John are in their usual place in the lounge, and it's good to see you both there. And Sue, I've got loads of happy birthday wishes for you. And we've only just opened the lounge door. Incidentally, Graham's in the kitchen. It's strawberry,

I wasn't sure. It looks a bit like a strawberry cheesecake. Anyway, Graham is in the kitchen. He'll be round to take your drinks orders very shortly. Now, we've got to be quick with this next one because Sharon can't stay in the lounge too long because even though she's got friends staying with her, she's got to be up early in the morning for work. So, Sharon, it's really good of you to pop in. Sharon checks into the lounge from Ramsey, and let's say a big hello to Sharon's friends who are staying with her. That's you, Paul and Layla. Now, as you might imagine, if you know Sharon well, Paul and Layla, as I'm sure you do, you will know that it just has to be a David Cassidy track. I picked this one because of the title, because we have had some kind of a summer, haven't we? Sharon, hope it's a good week for you. And Paul and Layla, it's lovely to have you here. Hope you have a great stay.

David Cassidy, Some Kind of Summer, and that was specially for Sharon checking into the lounge from Ramsey and her friends Paul and Layla, who are staying with her. And Sharon sends good wishes to everybody in the lounge. Sharon, thank you for that. And let's have a quick look and see who's in the lounge. As well as Graham in our virtual kitchen, we've got real life people in the lounge, and you are all very, very welcome. We've got Anne and Mike checking in from Peel. We've got Roger and Pam, my Sompting Sundowners, checking in there from Sussex. And it's good to see you both in your usual place. We have got, we've got half a message here. I think possibly it might be somebody asking for a Bobby McFerrin track. I don't think it's Bobby McFerrin in the lounge. Right, I'll pop that to one side and do a little bit of detective work there. We've got Dave and Beryl, who are checking in from Liverpool, again, with some great photographs to add to our gallery. Kathy has checked in from Sheffield. Welcome, Kathy. And she says, I came a bit closer to the Isle of Man yesterday. I had a day in Morecambe. And she sent us a picture, which I'll tell you about in just a moment. Kathy, thank you very much for that. We've got Robin and Stephen back together again, checking in from Glasgow. Sam Green is in the lounge via Warrington. And we've got, as I said, we've got Sue and John Parton checking in from the West Midlands in King Swinford. They're in their usual place. And Dennis and Ruth Gibney checking in from Banbridge in County Down. And Dennis, thank you for sharing a little bit of very, very good news from Ruth. We'll come back to that one and play your choice of music in a few moments. As always, great choices. And Tracy Owen, who is in the lounge from Wolverhampton, was the first person to tell me that it's Sue Parton's birthday on Thursday. And I don't know how Tracy has managed to do it, but when I opened her email, all confetti came out all over the screen, which was very lovely. Tracy, thank you for that. A marvel of technology. So the actual message says, because it's important, Sue, that you hear this message. And so Tracy says, will you say hello to Sue and John Parton and wish my lovely sister a happy birthday for the 27th of August? Any country and western song. Oh, Tracy, thank you for the message. Thank you for all the lovely confetti that's still bouncing around all over the screen. Tracy, thank you for that. And let's play some country music for Sue Parton as we wish you, Sue, for the first time. There are more greetings coming your way. A very happy birthday for Thursday. Beyoncé took us quite by surprise, I think, when she produced a country album that we all liked a lot. Sue, hope you enjoy this. It's Beyoncé's Texas Hold'em.

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1: Beyonce and Texas Hold'em, and that was coming to you, Sue Parton, with lots of love and good wishes from your sister Tracy as you look forward to your birthday on Thursday. More good wishes coming along for you, Sue, very shortly. But let's have a look and see what Dave and Beryl Graham have been doing this week. They've in the lounge via Liverpool, and we've got some lovely pictures of where they have been out and about this week. And that was Otterspool Prom and Sefton Park. So Dave and Beryl say another nice week of walks and ferries, of course. And after their usual shopping trip to Allerton Road, the weather, they say, was good enough to walk around Sefton Park. Weather-wise, they said, the same couldn't be said of our venture along Otterspool Prom a couple of days later. We got soaked, says Dave, but actually it was quite pleasant. It's something we haven't experienced in a good few months. So this is true, isn't it? We are welcoming the rain in a way that perhaps we wouldn't ordinarily. But it has been a very, very dry summer. So, Dave and Beryl, I'm glad that you've been out and about. They have been on a ferry trip and a walk along the pierhead on Friday and have sent some very nice pictures, as I say, the Otterspool Promenade and Sefton Park, and a great choice of music from Love Affair. Dave and Beryl, happy adventuring this week.

Dave and Beryl, Graham's choice for us as they check into the lounge from Liverpool. And Dave and Beryl, it's always good to have your company and hear your news. In fact, we've got quite a bit of news from the people who are in the lounge at the moment, and we like that. We like a little bit of news and stories to share, and that's what we'll be doing. Back after Nana Muscuri.

another singer who's had a very, very long and successful career. And I'm not sure exactly where she's up to now, but up until quite recently, she was still singing live at concerts, particularly going in the European Christmas markets. She would always be a star attraction. There would be some singing from Nana Mouskouri. But that one, from one of her classics, The White Rose of Athens. And here's a bit of good advice from Bobby McFerrin. Sheila has checked into the lounge from Ramsey. Sheila, it's great to see you there. Thank you very much indeed for coming along and keeping us company. And Hilary in Onchan, good to see you in the lounge too, Hilary. We'll have your choice of music for your friends very shortly.

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1: Is it just me, or is there something about Bobby McFerrin's voice that just makes you smile? It's just, that song just works. I've never heard anybody else sing it, and I don't think it would work with anybody else's voice. Don't worry, be happy. Not always as easy as that, is it? But if you just need a little bit of a distraction from whatever is going on in the world at the moment, the lounge, our virtual lounge, where you're amongst friends, where you can find somebody to keep you company, or you can curl up in a quiet corner, or you don't have to tell me that you're there, but I'd love it if you would, because I really like to be able to say hello to anybody who is in the lounge. But you can hover in the doorway or just creep in and choose a comfortable chair for yourself, put your feet up and relax. But if you would like me to say hello to you, if you would like to choose some music for us, it's on the WhatsApp, which is a great way. If you store our number, then you can easily contact any of the Manx radio shows, 07624, and then our regular text number 166177, or just a straightforward text. 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Right, we're going to have Man in Folk after the break. And this is we'll be going from Hillary in Onchan to some very special friends of hers after the break.
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1: Hilary is in the lounge via Onchan, and Hilary, thank you very much indeed for your check-in message. And she is as well as sending good wishes to everybody in the lounge. She would also like me to send special greetings to Debbie, Ed, Matthew, and also Caroline and her housemate Kelly. And the choice for all of you from Hilary in Onchan is music from our very own Man in Folk. Thanks, Hilary.

Our very own Man in Folk, hunting those shoals of herring. And that one was going from Hilary to very special friends, her neighbours, Debbie and Ed and Matthew. And also, a big shout out to you, Caroline, and your housemate, Kelly. And all of you, thank you very much indeed for being in the lounge. Now, let's... You see, if you like the music in the lounge, it's because everyone who comes in has got great taste, but it's all different. I mean, look where we have been, and we're still in the first hour. We've been all over the place with styles of music and artists and decades, and now we're going from our own Man in Folk, we're going to Gilbert O'Sullivan. But we've got a little bit of good news to share and some greetings going out to Dennis and Ruth Gibney. They check into the lounge from Banbridge in County Down. And it's always good to have your company. But Ruth has some very serious health issues. We won't go into any detail except to say that this week she has had some very, very good news. So that's absolutely brilliant, and we are so very pleased for you both. So all our good wishes from us here in the lounge going out to you, Ruth and Dennis, and we hope everything continues to go well for you, Ruth. Also, Dennis, thank you very much indeed for a lovely set of pictures. We're doing very well for actual real pictures in our virtual gallery, and this time it's friends George and Mildred's garden. That's Dennis's affectionate name for them. But the garden is amazing, and also the pictures have included George's man cave, which I have to say is an immaculately tidy shed, very well organised. Dennis, thank you very much for that, and here's your choice of music.

So good to hear Gilbert O'Sullivan again. And that was Ruth and Dennis Gibney's choice for us in the lounge tonight. Nothing rhymed. Now, in a few moments, we'll have some more birthday wishes for Sue Parton, whose big day is on Thursday. And I'll also be able to tell you how husband John plans to celebrate Sue's big day. All of that coming up shortly. But if you're in the mood for dancing and you watched that series on the television that I believe is coming back with series two, The City Is Ours, then on your feet, it's House of Bamboo.

Well, there was some very nice dancing to that one in the lounge. Excellent. Well done. In case you were wondering, the singer George Gallagher. Right, now, let me tell you about Sue's birthday. This is a check-in email from Sue's husband, John. And he says, this Thursday, the 27th, it's Sue's birthday. I'd like you to send her all my love and kisses. She is such a loving and caring person to have by my side, says John. I am so lucky. John says, I'll be taking her out for a meal on Friday lunchtime. But as far as the present goes, well, she doesn't know what she wants yet. Yet. So, I'll just have to take her shopping up the Merry Hill. Now, this is Merry Hill Shopping Centre. But for those who are not terribly keen on retail therapy, they tell that Sue and John have mentioned before that it's known locally as Merry Hill. Anyway, they're going to brave this. John's going to brave it. And they will be going there in search of Sue's birthday present. So brace yourself, Sue. Wait till you hear what he's chosen for the music. He said, because on account of this that they'll be doing, going up to Merry Hill, he said, that's why I've chosen the song that I have done. But let's do the good wishes now, because Sue and John always are thinking of their friends, not just everyone in the lounge, but also sending lots of good wishes to the Owen household in Wolverhampton. That's you, Tracy, Mac and Lauren. And we've got Craig, who's in Wolverhampton as well. Very good evening to you. We've got Sam. Well, we know Sam's in the lounge. We've got Bev and Si. Very good evening to you, Bev and Si. Now, they are great bike enthusiasts and are always over here for the TT. But they're checking into the lounge tonight from Church Stretton. Margaret being radiant in Rushton. Dawn and Paul Quayle and H. And also all of Sue and John's friends who, like Dawn and Paul and H., are checking into the lounge from Ramsey. And the choice of music? Sue, I think this is all to do with Thursday.

0: What a great choice. Evangeline, let's go spend your money, honey. And I think that that is what's going to happen on Sue Parton's birthday on Thursday. I'm sure, John, that it will be a gentle and painless exercise. I'm sure that Sue is a girl of modest taste. Sue, have a great day on Thursday. We'll have some more greetings for you very shortly from other people who are in the lounge who know that it's your birthday. But we're going a little bit further afield now to say hello to Professor Bob. It's late afternoon time for Professor Bob because he checks into the lounge from the United States. And Professor Bob, it is, as always, great to welcome you into the lounge. And he says, happy Sunday to me, thank you very much, Professor Bob, and to all the awesome listeners in the lounge. They are indeed truly awesome, aren't they, Professor Bob? And his request is Raindrops by Dee Clark. And he says, Clark was reportedly inspired to write the song after a late night drive through a heavy rainstorm. Accordingly, the opening and closing of the song both feature heavy rain and thunder sound effects, with the close augmented by Clark's powerful swooping falsetto. Let's listen to it. Professor Bob, this is for you with our very best wishes. It is Dee Clark and Raindrops.
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0: Well, Professor Bob described that perfectly, didn't he? With the fantastic sound effects and that falsetto just at the end. Dee Clark and Raindrops. Professor Bob, thank you for that. And we've had quite a few more people have come in the lounge in the last few moments. I cannot believe that we are almost out of time in our first hour, but let's just sneak in a track from The Seekers. Kathy, I'm going to send you good wishes now because I know that you often have to check out of the lounge quite promptly because you've got a very early start for work. This isn't the track that you asked for because you were asking for The Water Is Wide, which I just haven't been able to put my hand on straight away. But I thought let's play some Seekers track for you and send you lots of good wishes, and delighted that you had a good day in Morecambe, where it's not very far away from the Isle of Man, is it there, Kathy? And love the picture of you with that son of Morecambe, with Eric Morecambe himself. Hope it's a good week for you, Kathy.
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0: The Seekers, the carnival is over. Going to you, Cathy, with my very best wishes for a good week. Cathy checking into the lounge from Sheffield, but has to always to be up bright and early on a Monday morning. But we're glad for whatever time you can spend in the lounge. That's the golden rule for everybody. Even if you can only pop into the lounge for a few moments, it's great to see you. We will be launching into our second hour in the lounge with music from Keane, and it's the choice of Sharon and Tabitha, who are in the lounge via Kirkmichael.
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2: And David Britton is on duty in the Met Office and tells us it's going to be largely dry this evening and overnight with clearer skies than earlier in the day. Light and variable winds settling easterly by the end of the night and with minimum overnight temperatures of 10 Celsius. Dry and sunny for Monday with mainly moderate easterly winds, top temperature of 19 or 20 Celsius, then turning a bit cloudier Monday evening. Generally cloudy, but mainly dry on Tuesday, then a higher risk of rain overnight. Moderate to fresh easterly winds and a top temperature again of 20 Celsius on Tuesday. Sun rises tomorrow morning at 6:11 and sunset is Monday night at 8:29.
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2: And Fustamai, and welcome if you have just come into the lounge. There's a comfy chair right there waiting for you. And Sharon and Tabitha have checked into the lounge from Kirkmichael, and they've chosen this for us from Keane.

In and somewhere only we know. Well, we know about our virtual late lounge and there's lots of people in it. And it's just great to see you all. Lovely pictures have come in from our good friend Jonathan, who is not checking in from Bolton. He's checking in from the Isle of Man. Jonathan, thank you for the pictures. It's really lovely to see you. Now, Jonathan says, it's Jonathan from Bolton this week. He says, it brings me great pleasure to be checking in from Douglas in the Isle of Man. He says, I've had an amazing week. Jonathan came over last Wednesday, I think it was. He said, I've met lots of interesting people. And he says, my daughter, Letitia, came from across to visit me for a couple of days. And he says, loving the racing and the great weather. Long may it last. Well, I think you probably, as you know, Jonathan, I think it's going to last until Tuesday night, all being well, and so that's the reflected in the revised schedule. But Jonathan, enjoy every minute that you're here, and thank you for the pictures. And you and your daughter Letitia make a fine couple. Very nice to see you with a Douglas backdrop to the pictures there. So however long you're here with us, Jonathan, I hope that you and Letitia have a lovely stay. Great to hear from you. And Fran is in the lounge, so also is Wanda and Timo has come in. We've got loads of people in the lounge, loads of people to greet. But let's play some music for you, Fran, because, Fran, I have to say that I'm very familiar with this song, but I had no idea that it was in Toy Story 5. Fran tells me that it is, and Fran is very reliable on these things. So let's welcome you into the lounge, Fran, with Taylor Swift.

Taylor Swift, I Knew It, I Knew You. And that was for Fran, who checks into the lounge from Guernsey. And Fran, thank you for completing my musical knowledge and telling me that was from Toy Story 5, which I believe Fran has watched recently. And Wanda is in the lounge. Professor Bob has sent us another message. He enjoyed hearing the Dee Clark track that he chose for us, but he is having a terrible time. One of those days when everything electrical has failed. Not completely. Sometimes it's just irritating little things that, like putting a fuse in and or switching something off and switching it on again. But one or two of the problems were a bit more serious than that. And probably need some replacement. But Professor Bob, when you have one of those days when it seems that everything that you touch goes wrong, the lounge is the place to come. Leave it all behind and come and join us in the lounge. Come and relax, and hopefully everything will be restored to order. He's a pretty technical chap, is Professor Bob, so he won't have too much trouble getting these things back in order again. But it does get a bit much, doesn't it, when you just seem to go from one thing to another doesn't do what it's supposed to be doing. Probably the most spectacular problem was the microwave oven that's working backwards. Runs when the door is open, no longer runs when the door's closed. But, says Professor Bob, it's an older machine, so it is to be replaced. You don't mind when it is an older machine and you've had good life from it. It's when sometimes things fail when they're not quite so old. But Professor Bob, thank you for sharing your day of difficulties with us. The lounge is the place to come with all of those things. Timo is in the lounge in the German bay window. Timo, you are welcome. And he has chosen an Andy Williams track that I know will go down very well in the lounge. And he said that he would like to dedicate this one to his girlfriend, Jessica. He said, because the song was written by one of my favourite musicians, James Last, long before he became famous for his easy listening music. And Timo sends best wishes to the island, which he hopes to visit very soon. Timo, it will be lovely to have you over here. I'm sure you would enjoy coming to see us all.

Great choice. Andy Williams, Happy Heart. And that was Timo's choice for his girlfriend Jessica and all of us in the lounge. And again, a nice one to listen to again. Now, Roger and Pam, my Something Sundowners, I do hope that you don't think that I have forgotten or overlooked you. Just had to take a few extra minutes to get your music choice, but it will be along right after Don Williams, because we're playing some more country music and sending some more birthday greetings to Sue Parton. And this time, Sue, the greetings and good wishes are coming from Sam Green, checked into the lounge from Warrington. Sam, you are very welcome. Good to see you there in your usual spot in the lounge. And Sam says, it's Sue Parton's birthday on Thursday, so please play anything country and western for her and hubby John. Also, says Sam, please say hi to Margaret, that's Margaret being radiant in Rushton, and Graham, who's busy in the kitchen. And in the Isle of Man, Sam is sending his very best wishes to you, Liz and Peter. So, once again, happy birthday for Thursday, Sue. This is Don Williams.

0: and Don Williams, and Listen to the Radio. And with that, we send more happy birthday wishes for Thursday to Sue Parton from Sam Green in the lounge via Warrington. Right, Roger and Pam, my Something Sundowners, your music choice will be along right after we have had our first look at our Sundown notice board.
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2: And we're starting off this look at our sundown notice board with some concert news. This Wednesday evening in St Thomas's Church, just off the promenade near the Gaiety Theatre here in Douglas, invite you to an hour of music from Shenanigans folk group led by Andrew Holmes. It starts at 7:45 with free admission, copious refreshments afterwards, and the opportunity to make a little donation to church funds if you're able. Very entertaining. If you haven't had the pleasure of listening to Shenanigans before, pop along to St Thomas's if you possibly can. Wednesday evening, 7:45. Also on Wednesday evening, there's another Summer Songs of Praise in the beautiful setting St Adamnan's Lonnon Old Church. And this week it'll be led by Canon Philip Gillespie. The soloist is Jane Corkill, the organist is Gareth Moore, and the service starts on Wednesday evening at 7:30. And everyone is welcome. And if you're unsure about exactly where St Adamnan's Lonnon Old Church is, it's just off the coast road at Baldrine. It is signposted. It's only quite a small sign, but it is quite clear. If you're looking for it, if you go along the coast road, you will see it off. If you're approaching from Douglas, it's off to your right. And just follow the road right down and you will come upon a little gem that is St Adamnan's. A beautiful spot. One more back to, oh no, this is, roll of drums, this is Tea at Three. This is Thursday the 27th. Once again, it's time for Tea at Three, a delicious afternoon tea served in Balligarry Chapel in St Mark's. Beautiful views, good company, and plenty to eat and drink. That's Balligarry, in Balligarry in St Mark's, Balligarry Chapel in St Mark's this Thursday afternoon. And as the name suggests, it's at 3:00. And we'll finish this look at the notice board with more concert news, this time to take us to Port Erin. And St Catherine's Church in Port Erin have another in their very popular series of summer concerts on Thursday evening, when the music will be provided by Castletown Metropolitan Silver Band. It's Thursday night at 7:30 with free admission, a retiring collection, and light refreshments in the hall afterwards. And we will take another look at our sundown notice board in about an hour's time.
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2: And the music that we're going to hear now is the choice of my Sumpting Sundowners. But before the music, we've got to send very, very special good wishes to Pam, because she has been waiting for quite some time to have some surgery, and she's got the date for her operation, and it is Friday the 28th, this coming Friday, and it's the joint replacement surgery. And Roger, who is the scribe for their check-in email, he says, could you please wish her well? It'll be a big day. And he said, please send her all my love. Well, Roger and Pam, loads of good wishes coming to you both from all of us here in the lounge. And I hope that when Roger checks in to the lounge on Sunday, he'll be able to give us a good report for your surgery on Friday. We will all be thinking of you, Pam. But right now, Roger and Pam are thinking of their friends in Ballasalla and saying a big hello to them, and also their very best wishes to all of us in the lounge. Roger and Pam, thank you for choosing this Butterfly, featuring David Rawlings and Gillian Welch and Barry Gibb.

another great choice from our lounge dwellers, Roger and Pam. Our Sompting Sundowners chose Butterfly by Barry Gibb, also featuring David Rawlings and Gillian Welch. And all the very, very best to you, Pam, for Friday. Bob from the Deep South is in his usual place in the lounge. He's just relaxing and looking forward to the hot buttered toast that's very much a feature of the lounge at midnight, our virtual hot buttered toast. And Ian Sherwood is in the lounge. I'm not sure whether he's checking it. Let's have a look and see where he's checking in from. Checking in from Britain Ferry. Excellent news. That means that Ian has escaped from London and he's back home for a little while. And when he's home in Britain Ferry, we generally have some nice Welsh butter to go on our hot buttered toast. I'll just see in a moment what Ian has brought in for us. But whether or not, Ian, you are very welcome. For Bob from the Deep South, a little bit of Otis Redding.

That song always reminds me of the very first time that I saw Glen Campbell live in concert, and it was one of the songs, pretty much the opening song, very close to the opening of the concert, and it always reminds me of that time, that moment. But I have to say that I think that the Otis Redding version is absolute classic, and that was the one that Bob in the Deep South chose for us. And Bob, I think we play this and send this one to you, Jan.

For you, Jan, Dionne Warwick, I say a little prayer. And Robin and Stephen, well, I see you there in the lounge. We will be coming to your music choice very shortly. Robin has been out and about and having all kinds of adventures. But it's a television programme that's inspired their music choice this week. Little reminder, should you need it, that we are heading towards tonight's local music feature. We will be doing that, as we do every week, at around about 10:45. But ahead of that, Margaret, here's a little bit of Barry Manilow just for you.

Barry Manilow, Beyond the Sea. And Margaret is looking forward to a friend coming to stay later this week, and she's been getting everywhere ready. And Margaret, I hope that you both have a lovely visit. I think the nice thing about having somebody to stay is that it makes you into a holiday maker, doesn't it? You can kind of put aside all the chores and things that might be needing to be done. You can pop those to one side just for a few days. So lots of good wishes to you and to Tanya, who will be coming along later in the week. Hope you have a lovely time. And Margaret has been out for lunch today, and Margaret, I'm delighted to hear that you have, because when you live on your own, as Margaret does, not having to cook a meal is a real, real special treat, isn't it? So I'm very glad that you were able to do that. She had a nice Sunday roast carvery and a Bailey's cream cheesecake to follow. She says, I didn't take any photographs of it. She said, I was too busy eating and enjoying. Yeah, that's what you do with nice food. You don't need to take a photograph of it. We just need to know that you were out to lunch and you had a great time. Now, we are rapidly approaching a quarter to 11. And so, let me just tell Stephen and Robin that your choice of music, which is from going to be from Casey and the Sunshine Band, we will be launching in to the next hour of In the Lounge with that. But ahead of all that, let me tell you what we are going to do. We're going to have a vocal track and we're going to have an instrumental. The vocal track is my choice. The instrumental is by popular request and doesn't surprise me in the least, because it is a beautiful instrumental, as you will say when I play it. But we're going to begin with we're going to begin with the vocal track, which is my choice. And this is from a CD that was made, oh, so many years ago. Karen Elliott made two CDs, a CD of the more operatic styles of music that we're very familiar with, and then another CD of what I would call standards, the kind of music that we play often in the lounge. And that's the one that I've chosen a track from. In both instances, they were CDs that she recorded to raise funds for charity. They were limited edition, you know, as they were back in the day when we used to make CDs. And I'm very glad that we did, because this is how we've preserved choirs and you know, and solo singers who are not quite as active. That's not the case with Karen, of course. She is still very, very active and singing and in the Guild. But it did give us a treasury of music that we love to dip into that goes back, you know, 20 or so years. So, local music from Karen Elliott, accompanied by husband John Elliott, and How Are Things in Glockamora?

How are things in Glockamora? From Finian's Rainbow, the voice of Karen Elliott, accompanied there by husband John Elliott. And this is the Sea Invocation, Arran Gelby, from Bernard Osborne, Peter Lum, and Charles Gard.

0: That does have it all, doesn't it? Beautiful melodies, sensitively and skillful playing, and wonderful atmospheric arrangement. Bernard Osborne, Peter Lum, and Charles Gard. And that was the Sea Invocation. Aran Gelby. And lots of love coming in from for that song by Karen Elliott, How Are Things in Glockamora. And as always, we have so much local music to choose from, and we select a couple of tracks at this time every Sunday night.
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9: Next on Man in Line, the Chamber of Commerce, which advocates a return to economic growth, or it's a slide towards decline because of too much regulation, no unified economic direction, poor connectivity, skills gaps, housing problems, and a lack of confidence. 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So what do you think about our future in business? This is Andy Wint, and you can talk to Chamber of Commerce President Claire Watterson and Board Member Chris Corlett on Man in Line this Tuesday at midday on smart devices, on air, online, on Manx Radio.
0: And we're just seconds away from 11 o'clock. That's news and weather time. And then back in the lounge with your choices of great music.

0: Well, I was right. Ian Sherwood has come into the lounge, and it's not a Welsh butter for our hot buttered toast at midnight. It's chocolate biscuits to keep us going until we get to the toast at midnight. Thank you very much indeed, Ian. There'll also be some music for you, Ian. And Wanda, I have found the mystery CD. 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
1: From the Sky News Centre at 11, more than £200,000 has been raised for the families of the two officers killed in a crash on Teesside. Matthew Blades and Tom Clough died when their patrol car was hit by a Volkswagen on the wrong side of the A66 near Middlesbrough. Its five occupants, aged between 17 and 23, also died. Mourners are laying flowers at the scene.
2: God bless all the families, honestly.
3: No one deserves to not come home. I'm a reservist. I've never seen anything extreme, but all of us who put our names on these lines, we're willing to do things like this. No one should have to, but we do.
1: Two young women have been arrested on suspicion of causing a serious injury to a child in Rochdale. The women, aged 19 and 20, were arrested at a property in Blackburn earlier today. The child reportedly fell from

0: proper governance process, and I have to respect my colleagues with that. And listen, I think once we follow that, then those decisions can be made by individuals.
1: CONCACAF's Victor Montagliani says he asked him to stay away from a youth tournament in the Dominican Republic as a courtesy. It's over a botched effort to sell off stakes in the World Cup to private investors. Liverpool scored a 99th-minute penalty to draw 2-2 at Newcastle in the Premier League. Manchester City secured a late 2-1 win in their opener with Bournemouth, and Brighton thrashed Aston Villa 4-0. That's the latest from Sky News. I'm Connor Sefton.
2: I'm Lewis Foster, and here are some of the stories that have been making the headlines in the Isle of Man today. Following a recent cost-cutting review, Isle of Man Hospice has confirmed that over 30 staff have taken voluntary redundancy or reduced their hours. The cuts have been applied across numerous areas of the hospice's operation, including fundraising, catering, support services, admin, nursing, healthcare assistance, and therapies. The former Treasury Minister says the island's demographics mean it has to rely on importing skilled workers from elsewhere. Alex Owenson has criticised what he calls the toxicity surrounding immigration debates on the island, stating that the Manx population has always been diverse. Over 350 birds have been culled on the island since 2022, with the vast majority killed as a prevention measure against bird flu. A Freedom of Information request has outlined how many birds have been killed by or for the Department for Environment, Food and Agriculture. And former offices in the island capital are to be transformed into a music education and rehearsal space after plans were approved this week. Manin Music Limited is to take over the first floor of St George's Chambers on Hill Street. That's a look at some of today's main headlines. For the very latest, you can follow Manx Radio on social media or go to manxradio.com.
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5: And we cross now to the Met Office at Ronaldsway to say Fastamai and welcome to Nathan Tease. Hello, Nathan.
6: Fastamai. Dry with clear skies overnight, light and variable winds gradually settling easterly and with a minimum temperature of 10 degrees Celsius. Then a good day tomorrow, dry and sunny, with mainly moderate easterly winds turning cloudier overnight. Then likely to remain dry with sunny intervals on Tuesday, with an increasing risk of rain arriving later in the night, moderate to fresh easterly winds. We then have a wet and cloudy start on Wednesday, with outbreaks of rain continuing into the afternoon, before becoming drier with sunny intervals developing. Then a small risk of further showers arriving early in the night, these possibly heavy. Fresh easterly winds gradually easing. Although becoming windier, temperatures are rising to a warm 20 degrees Celsius for the first half of the week. And now for a quick look at the shipping forecast for the North Irish Sea, valid until this time tomorrow. There are currently no warnings in place. The wind is mainly variable 3 or less, settling east or southeast 3 or 4 overnight, occasionally increasing 5 in places tomorrow morning, then increasing 4 or 5 through the evening. The status is smooth or slight, becoming slight later. And having a look at the tide times around the island, low water is at 4:15 a.m. and high water is at 10:10 a.m. And that's your forecast for tonight.
5: Nathan, thank you very much indeed. And I can't let you escape without officially welcoming you into our virtual lounge on a Sunday night, because this is the first time that we've spoken, isn't it?
6: It is, yes. Yeah, it's good to be here.
5: Well, thank you. It's you're by any means a newcomer to the Met Office. You've been working behind the scenes, or rather away from the microphone, haven't you, for a couple of years, did you say?
6: Yeah, I've been here for 2 years now. Yeah, you start as an observer and you pick up the skills and you get sent on various training courses over the 2 years to get experience to move into this job.
5: Excellent. Well, I hope it's a long and happy association with us. I hope that you probably won't be that enthusiastic about doing a late shift and being here talking to me on a Sunday night. But we will look forward to the next opportunity that we have to chat with you. Nathan Tease, thank you very much indeed.
6: Thank you.
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1: Fast am I. Welcome into the lounge if you've just joined us. Robin and Stephen chose this for you.

KC and the Sunshine Band and Boogie Shoes. It was Robin, well, Robin and Stephen, but chiefly Robin, who chose that for us, inspired by watching a television programme. He didn't actually say, well, let's have a look. He didn't actually say what the television programme was, but it he said it had it was a detective. Let's see. Let's just have another little look at his check-in message. And see, he said it... it was one of their favourite action crime TV series. And he said it's one of those series that always has a great soundtrack of really classic music tracks. And so he picked out several of them and he left it to me to choose the one that I thought that you would enjoy. And I thought that would be a good one to start off the next hour of the programme. I don't know what happened to the first 2 hours. They absolutely flew by. And it's like I say, it's because you are such good company. We've got music to play for Ian Sherwood. He's given us a selection of tracks. And Ian, we'll pick one of those for you. We've also got music to play for Wanda. And I have, now this is, Wanda's got a good story for us. She says that she's got a CD, she's found a CD all wrapped up and, you know, not played. And she's put away in a safe place where I knew I'd find it. Yeah, well, I've got lots of safe places. Trouble is, Wanda, I can't remember where they are.

That's the way, the Honeycombs. And this is the way we play some music for you, Ian Sherwood. Now, Ian, checking in from Britain Ferry, has had time at home, which has been nice because it's enabled him to do some family things. He's also, a bit like Professor Bob, had a bit of a frustrating time with electrical things and his internet connection, which hopefully he's hoping that's going to be sorted out during the course of this week. But he's also, whilst he's had some work to do at home, he's also been able to have time with visiting his godmother. And I hope, Ian, just charging up the batteries a little bit. His choice for us is from Mike Oldfield and Maggie Riley.

0: Moonlight Shadow, especially for Ian Sherwood, checking into the lounge from Britton Ferry. Now, Ian is a very keen astronomer. It's quite a serious hobby of his. And he was saying in his check-in message that he's really looking forward to next Sunday's edition of the Manx Sky at Night. Of course, it being the final Sunday in the month of August. Howard Parkin will be joining me for half an hour between 9:30 and 10 to, as he always does, tell us what we can expect to see in the Manx skies in the weeks ahead. But as Ian so rightly says, he said, I'm really looking forward to hearing what Howard has to say about the eclipse, because, of course, Howard, as he told us in the last programme, was going to go to Spain, which was one of the places where there would, in fact, be a total eclipse. So it will, as you say, and it will be very interesting to hear what Howard says about that. But he will be along next Sunday night at 9:30 to give us a full report. Right, now I think with time at 11:19, we should take our second look at our sundown notice board. Wanda, your music from, Adam Cohen. Your music from Adam Cohen will be after this.
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0: Now, we move on from concert news. Let's see what else we've got. I tell you what I have got. I've got advance notice for you of some things that are happening on Bank Holiday Monday. That's a week on Monday. However, back to this week. And during these remaining days of the Manx Grand Prix, you can find refreshments at churches around the island. Now, these are the ones that I know about, but of course, there could well be more, so it's always worth looking out for local publicity. Bride Church Hall is open tomorrow from 11:30 a.m. to 4:30 p.m. They're serving homemade cakes and sandwiches, and of course, hot and cold drinks. And in Sulby Methodist Church at the crossroads in Sulby Village, you'll find hot and cold food being served tomorrow and on Tuesday. And the Methodist Church at Union Mills is a very popular spectator spot. They are serving hot pies and sandwiches and tea and cake, and they welcome visitors and locals alike. So then, from that, as I say, there may be others. Do look out for local publicity. And of course, that'll be tomorrow and Tuesday, except in the case of Bride. Bride are just open for they've been open since last Friday. They're just doing one more day tomorrow, Monday. Now, this is something I mentioned last week, and this is a great opportunity if you've fancied doing a decent walk around the island, but don't want to try and cram it all into a short space of time, and indeed would enjoy walking with company. Now, it's not too late to join the Triskelion Way, which is a pilgrimage trail running 37 miles across the Isle of Man through stunning coast and hill scenery, linking the historic centres of Rushen Abbey, Peel Cathedral and Macleod. Now, over the bank holiday weekend, there's a chance to walk the entire route, but it's split up over 4 consecutive days, from Friday the 28th to Monday the 31st. And the ancient heritage sites will be visited along the way, carved crosses, holy wells and keels, or sites of early chapels. Now, the terrain does vary from sheltered glen to rugged moorland and high cliff top to dramatic waterfall. If you're interested, if you'd like to know some more, have a chat with one of the walk leaders. Have a word with Phil Crane on his mobile 437 248 437 248, and Phil will give you all the information that you need. But promises to be very special, and as I say, good opportunity to do a long walk spread out over 4 days. You don't have to do all 4 days. I should have made that very clear. You don't have to do the whole 4 days. If you would just like to do 1 or 2 days, then that's absolutely fine. Have a word with Phil, 437 248, and if you want to just pick the walk up particular days, he'll tell you what time you need to be at which point on the walk. Bank Holiday Monday, the 31st, pop these on your calendar if you're looking for something to do on Bank Holiday Monday. Another collectibles, vintage and antiques fair in St Paul's Church, Bank Holiday Monday from 11 a.m. to 4 p.m. Just 50 pence admission for Church Fabric Fund, and the Cafe San Paolo will be open in the church lounge, serving light refreshments whilst you browse the bargains. And Sulby Methodist Church have got a family fun day on Bank Holiday Monday with Cookie the Clown. It's from 2 p.m. to 4 p.m. Bank Holiday Monday afternoon. There's attractions for all ages, face painting, raffles, games, a treasure hunt, biscuit decorating, bracelet making and refreshments. It's all free, but a little cash donation would be much appreciated just to help with expenses. And please, all children must be accompanied by an adult.
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0: Wanda is in her happy place, unfortunately only for a week. Wanda, make the most of it. And this is her choice for us. It's the voice of Adam Cohen, the song of me and you.

till I hear the song of me and you.

Adam Cohen, Song of Me and You, chosen for us by Wanda in a happy place in Cumbria. And Wanda says that she's discovered an unopened CD of Adam Cohen's music. Well, if that's anything to go by, Wanda, I would suggest that you open that CD and play it, because I think you've probably got a CD full of little musical treasures there to enjoy. But you really made me smile. Wanda's check-in message, very witty. She says, I'm pleased to say I'm back in my happy place, but only for a week or so. In between the round of exciting engagements we of a certain age know all about. Oh, Wanda, you are so right. Now, I think that checkmate might be back at base at the moment. Let's send him some good wishes. I'm not entirely sure, but I hope that he might be just hanging around listening at the lounge door. If you are, checkmate, a very good evening to you, and I hope you enjoy this from James Galway.

0: That was James Galway with the National Philharmonic Orchestra and Martin Hamlisch's composition Dreamers, which is quite appropriate for this time of night, but dreaming is fine. Just stay awake if you can. Just sort of that kind of drifting kind of state. Absolutely fine. But it's lovely to have your company. And you're doing brilliantly with the music choices. Such a variety. And it is also, it's really lovely to have the little stories and bits and pieces that go along with them. So thank you for all of that. And it's never too late to join in the lounge. There's always a welcome. There's always a chair. And there's generally... there's some tea or coffee, and if there isn't, somebody will pop into our virtual kitchen and make you a hot drink. So there's everything to come in to the lounge for. Quick reminder, 166 177 on the text, studio@manxradio.com is our email address. And if you would like to pop us in your WhatsApp contacts, then that's very simple. It's the text number, but you need to put the code in first, 07624 166 177. Pop us in your contacts and then it's very easy for you to contact any of the programmes, especially the lounge. Very nice surprise to find that Christine from Laxey is in the lounge. Christine, thank you very much indeed for your message. And Christine, I have to say, in her check-in telling me that she's in the lounge, she's bringing cherry scones. That is over and above. That's wonderful. I haven't had a nice cherry scone for ages. What a treat. Christine, all the very best to you. Thank you so much for checking in. We will have some music that Mike and Anne have chosen. Mike and Anne Cooley checking into the lounge from Peel. We'll have their choice of music coming along in just a couple of moments.
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0: Thank you, Howard. Now, it's dance music, so if you've not actually snuggled down under the duvet yet, then maybe you would like to get up and have a little waltz around to this one, because Mike and Dan Cooley have chosen Engelbert Humperdinck to sing for you now. This one is going to special friends Eric and Sheila Kelly, who also check into the lounge from Peel, and lots of good wishes to Jill and George Corkill, who are in the lounge via Douglas. And anybody else who knows Mike and Dan Cooley, they're thinking of you and wishing you well tonight.

Engelbert Humperdinck and The Last Waltz. Mike and Anne Cooley checking into the lounge from Peel chose that for everyone in the lounge and for all their friends.

Unmistakably Everly Brothers, isn't it? I've just noticed that Anthony Corker has just come into the lounge. Hello, Anthony. It's good to see you there. And we'll play you some music in just a few moments. But right now, I'm just catching up with a message that came in, I think, much earlier today and was forwarded on. So my apologies to you, Tony in Douglas. I hope you don't think that I was overlooking you. But as I say, the message was forwarded on to me. So I hope it's not too late to send our very best wishes to everybody at Salisbury Street Care Home. That's all the residents and all the staff. And it was Tony from Douglas who sent in the message and who chose this, an excellent choice from Dean Martin. Tony, my very best wishes to you and to everybody at Salisbury Street Care Home.

Tony in Douglas, that was a cracking choice. Dean Martin, Gentle on My Mind. And Tony, with that, was sending good wishes to all of the residents and the staff at Salisbury Street Care Home. Anthony Corker has chosen one of our A-list songs, and it is from Ella Langley. And he said that he enjoyed this, and he wondered what we think. We think that we like it very much. Anthony, it's really good to have your company. Thanks for being with us. And this is Ella Langley, who is choosing Texas.

sadly, he should have chosen Texas, shouldn't he? The wonderful voice of Ella Langley, and choosing Texas was Anthony Corker's choice for us. Anthony checks into the lounge from Runcorn in Cheshire, and it's good to see you there, Anthony. Hope it's a good week for you. This is Brooke Benton.

Brooke Benton, it's just a matter of time. And speaking of time, Fran has just reminded me that, oh my goodness, it's getting towards midnight. No wonder she said, I'm going to go and get the toast started. Fran, thank you. I'm glad somebody's keeping an eye on what's going on here. What I do know is that Pat Doyle is in the lounge. Bit of a late check-in for Pat, but Pat, you, whenever you can pop in to see us, we're always glad to welcome you in. Pat checks into the lounge from Wicklow, and seeing Pat in the lounge means we just have to play a little bit of David McWilliams. All the very best to you, Pat. Thanks for being there.

0: especially for Pat Doyle, checking into the lounge from Wicklow, David McWilliams and As I Used to Know Her. And Fran is doing a fantastic job in the kitchen. She's busy there with our virtual hot buttered toast, and that she will be bringing that out in a couple of moments. And of course, we are live for another hour between midnight and one. It's our slightly chilled hour. We just try to keep the music just a little bit more of a peaceful, just so in case you're just trying to drift off to sleep, not until 1 o'clock, I hope, then perhaps that will be just the soundtrack that you need, or maybe just something nice and relaxing to listen to if you've got a little bit of work that you have to finish. But there's all kinds of reasons for staying by. But if you can't stay any longer, if you need to check out of the lounge now, thank you for your company. Thank you for your music choices. Thank you for being brilliant. And I wish you a very good night. But gather around, night owls, help yourself to the toast.
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2: Moramai and Grumayed to Nathan Tease at the Met Office for our latest forecast. Dry with clear skies overnight, light and variable winds settling easterly by the end of the night and with a minimum temperature of 10 Celsius. Dry and sunny for Monday with mainly moderate easterly winds turning cloudier overnight. Top temperatures today will be 20 Celsius. And the outlook, it's likely to remain dry with sunny intervals on Tuesday, then an increasing risk of rain arriving late in the night. Moderate to fresh easterly winds and a top temperature of 20 Celsius. A wet and cloudy start on Wednesday with outbreaks of rain continuing into the afternoon before becoming drier with sunny intervals developing. Then a risk of further showers arriving early in the night, these possibly heavy. Fresh easterly winds gradually easing, and the top temperature for Wednesday again will be 20 Celsius. The sun rises later this morning at 11 minutes past 6, and the sunset is tonight, Monday night, at 8:29.
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2: Moramai. It is Monday, the 24th of August. Now, we know that later this week, Sue Parton has got a birthday, but what about you? Is today your birthday? Can I be the first person to wish a happy birthday? I hope so. I hope you have a great day. Is it an anniversary or anything else to celebrate? Whatever it is, if it's a special day for you, warmest good wishes. If perhaps you're frantically packing a suitcase or trying to get the house straight for visitors coming, if you've still got holiday things to sort out, I hope it all goes really well for you. But most of all, I hope you're going to stay in the lounge and keep me company for the next

Prelude after the Gold Rush. And just mentioning holidays, as I did before, reminded me of a little story that I heard earlier this week about a man and his girlfriend who were going on holiday together. Now, the opposite thing there is that it was his girlfriend, and so they were living in separate places, and so packing separately, completely separately for the holiday. But of course, aware of the weight restriction, because they were flying, you know how it is, you've only allowed a certain amount of baggage. Get to the airport, weigh the bags, and girlfriend's bag was well over. It was about 6 or 7 kilos over. So the airline check-in said, no, you have to do something about that. So very gallant boyfriend says, well, you could take some things out of your case and put them in my case, because he was well under the weight limit. So they opened the cases, and he said, when she opened the case, he said, I could see what the problem was. He said, makeup. She had so much makeup. It must have weighed about 10 kilos on its own.

James Taylor, Carolina in My Mind. And a very good afternoon to Chris and Karen Marr. And I'm saying good afternoon because they are checking into the lounge from British Columbia. And so, Chris and Karen, it's always good to hear from you. Unfortunately, a little sad bit of news that Chris and Karen have to share with us. And they have last weekend lost a very dear friend, a gentleman of 89. And they say that he was like a second dad to us. We went on road trips together, went for coffee, had dinners together, and shared lots of great laughs too. And that really is the seal on a special friendship, isn't it? That we can share the same sense of humour and sometimes have a little bit of a joke that can lift you up when things can be a little bit gloomy. But 89 years young, I would say, by the sound of things, because he was very active right to the end. And Chris and Karen say he was planning a road trip 3,000 miles across Canada, took a small boat with him, and he was staying at a family cottage in Ontario by a lake and had been doing some painting to the cottage. So remained active and involved right up to the end, which is a great blessing, isn't it? And Chris and Karen say we had some wonderful memories with him and we miss him so very much. Chris and Karen, as we always say, it's those memories that we treasure. And whilst we treasure the memories, that person will stay alive in our hearts and in our thoughts.

especially for Chris and Karen Marr joining us in the lounge from British Columbia. And that was All Angels and Singing You Through. As Chris and Karen remember, that friend, a very, very special friend, as they say themselves, someone like a second dad to them. Chris and Karen, delighted to see also in your check-in message that you're hoping to come to the island next year. Now, Chris and Karen absolutely love the island, and I had the pleasure of meeting them. Yeah, it was the Tynwald Day before COVID. That's right. So that would be 2019. They were on the island. They came to Tynwald Day and were very much looking forward to coming back for TT that following year. Well, of course, we know that all of that changed completely. And since then, Chris and Karen have just been dreaming, but dreaming very seriously about coming back to the island. So Chris and Karen, I do hope that it works out for you for next year. In the meantime, visit the lounge anytime you wish. This is Krista Berg.

And from Christa Berg, we go to the divine Miss Midler. And after this, we have got another suitcase story, this time from Margaret.

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0: And this is Neil Diamond.

Now that's a song that lots of people have recorded, isn't it? But I think just somehow there's a blend of Nancy Sinatra's voice and that particular style of accompaniment, the backing. I hope you enjoyed it as much as I did. Now, Maria is in the lounge via Port Erin and thinking of a special friend tonight, or should I say this morning. Maria, thank you for your company.

0: That's Harriet, and I was just listening to that and thinking there's that little club of singers that with Karen Carpenter at the top, but there's Harriet and there is Rumour, and their voices are so, so close, aren't they? They've just got that quality that you just can't put it into words, can you? But you just listen to it and you think, as when Harriet was singing there, you think, yeah, she has got the Karen Carpenter touch. And it's very special, isn't it? It's good that quality is in younger singers. It's living on, and it's attracting the present day audience, because I was lucky enough to go to a Rumour concert in Liverpool not so very long ago, and it was just great to see so many young people there really, really loving her music. And it was the nearest thing really to being in a Carpenter's concert there. Really, it was packed full of music, great instrumentalists, great band, great backing singers, not a great number of people, but just packed with talent. But great to see that Carpenter style is carrying on. Back to the music in just a second.
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I discovered Matt and Savannah, dad and daughter, when they became something of a YouTube sensation. They put quite a lot of music out on YouTube with videos of them singing together at home. And then that went on to have more of a recording career with a wider scope of music that we could purchase and put in the lounge. And that was their version of The Prayer. Matt and Savannah, dad and daughter. And the story about that Margaret has sent us about weighty suitcases was all to do with a coach trip, a coach holiday. And Charlie, who was quite a character, bought a large garden gnome as a gift for his wife. And everyone thought that that was great. But the coach driver said, no, he said he couldn't bring it along. It wouldn't go in a suitcase. So I don't think it would, actually. However, Charlie, who was, as Margaret says, was quite a character, was obviously a good family friend, but and a postman, but a postman of the old school, shall we say, who wasn't easily put off with anything. And when the coach driver said that the gnome was too big to fit in a suitcase, so it couldn't come in the coach, oh, he said, it'd be better with the Royal Mail. We deliver anything. Great memories, Margaret. Thank you very much for your story. There is no record of how delighted or otherwise Charlie's wife was with the gift of a large garden gnome.

Eric Whittaker and the Eric Whittaker Singers and the Seal Lullaby. Last weekend in the lounge, I realised that it was far, far too long since we played something from Harry Nilsson's excellent album A Little Touch of Schmielsen in the Night.

0: The whole of that album is perfect late night listening. Harry Nilsson's Lullaby in Ragtime. And our very last check-in message is from Keith. Keith and Marion Watterson. Well, chiefly, Keith is the scribe. And Keith has been first-time marshalling. He said he's joined his son Paul and grandson Mayan. And he says the Orange Army are a very friendly crew. I'm sure, Keith, that they were very pleased to have you amongst their number. Keith and Marion, all the very best to you.
1: 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Dream, sweet dreams for you.
0: Well, it's only going to be a few seconds of Barbara Dixon singing our goodnight message, because we've only seconds left, but enough seconds for me to thank you for being brilliant company in the lounge. Don't forget, the roads close all around the course at 9:30 this morning. Keep safe. Please come back to the lounge door 9 o'clock next Sunday night, because I will be there waiting for you. Thank you. For now, this is Judith wishing you a safe, happy and peaceful week, and a very good night. Evie, God bless you.
1: Dreams for me. 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
3: From the Stange Centre at 1. Forever loved, forever missed, forever our superhero. That's how PC Matthew Blades has been remembered in a tribute from his wife. He died alongside Tom Clough when their patrol car was hit by a Volkswagen on the wrong side of the A66 near Middlesbrough. Five males aged between 17 and 23 who were travelling in the Passat were also killed. Our North of England correspondent Tom Parmenter summarises the police watchdog's early findings.
4: The independent investigators have revealed that the Volkswagen Passat had cloned number plates. That's why they were alerted to it. Multiple police teams pursued it for 7 minutes through the streets of Middlesbrough.
3: Cross Country is expecting to run a full timetable today after virtually all its trains yesterday were cancelled because of a power cut. The operator runs long distance routes, including services from Edinburgh to Plymouth and Nottingham to Cardiff. New research suggests poor public transport links are affecting people's jobs prospects. A survey's found almost 10% of us have had turned down or quit a role because it's too hard to get to, rising to 14% of bus users. A new treatment for earlier stage rectal cancer could transform how patients are cared for. More than 4,000 people in England are diagnosed each year. It's hoped the treatment would avoid a permanent stoma. In sport, Newcastle were denied an opening Premier League win by a late penalty. They drew 2-2 with Liverpool at St James's Park. New boss Matthias Jeisler feels it was a soft decision.
5: It was a tough end. Hard luck, I would say. In general, I'm really, really happy with the performance after such a short amount of time. The guys were fighting till the end. They put their heart on the pitch, and this is something we said that's not negotiable.
3: Manchester City scored late to beat Bournemouth 2-1. Aston Villa's campaign started with a 4-0 defeat at Brighton. And Britain's Lando Norris claimed victory at Formula One's Dutch Grand Prix. He came in ahead of Kimi Antonelli. That's the latest.